0: 113 points. That's about 0.6%. The NASDAQ composite inched 0.1% lower. Seth Cito, New York.
1: A federal court has ruled against the new global tariffs that President Donald Trump imposed after a stinging loss at the Supreme Court. A split three-judge panel of the Court of International Trade in New York found the 10% global tariffs were illegal after small businesses sued. News and analysis at townhall.com. From Washington, I'm Keith Peters reporting. Dutch officials say about 40 passengers on the cruise ship hit by the hantavirus outbreak previously disembarked on the island of St. Helena after the first passenger died.
2: The dozens of passengers, including the wife of a Dutchman who died, left the cruise ship during a stop at the British territory. The cruise company that operates the ship previously said the Dutch woman had got off the ship with her husband's body at St. Helena. She then flew to South Africa on a commercial plane. However, the company has not acknowledged that anyone else got off the boat. Dutch authorities have not confirmed where the passengers who disembarked are now. Authorities in South Africa and Europe are trying to trace contacts of any passengers who actually got off the ship. Three passengers have died in the outbreak on board, and several others are sick. I'm Charles Villadesma.
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4: Here's your forecast on News Talk 1250 KPRF as we go through tonight. Seeing increasing clouds, 34 for our low. Winds will be out of north-northwest at about 8. For Friday, it's going to be breezy, but 68. A little bit of rain a Friday night, down to 40 for our low. 57 and breezy for Saturday. 33 for Saturday night's low. Then we'll hit a little bit of frost possible for Mother's Day, 56 for our high, 33 for Sunday night's low, then 66 on Monday. It's your forecast on News Talk 1250.
5: Weather can shift quickly and sometimes become dangerous. 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
1: Hey guys, Rachel Cruz here. And I've read study after study showing that your relationships, health, decision-making skills, kindness, and even sleep can be better with gratitude. Plus, I've experienced this in my own life, which is why I'm so passionate about helping people find gratitude and contentment in their daily lives. One of the best ways to do this is through journaling. That's why I created the Contentment Journal. The Contentment Journal is a 9-

0: journey, and probably it's going to take a lot of therapy and all of that, right, to rebuild that trust. That's okay. That's going to take time. But the goal by the end of this, when you guys sit down and say and do everything, you know, what John was just saying, the end goal is that we are a household, and financially and big decisions and everything that falls in that bucket, we are doing this together. We don't make decisions about money without each other. I would say even more of a microscope because of his past financially, of how he's of how he's handled money. He's filed bankruptcy twice. So even more scrutiny that every purchase we're going to be on a communication level that is probably more strict than the average couple out there.
1: Rachel and I have sat with Dave and Sharon, and Sharon, that was that 30 years ago, was their bankruptcy, and still to this day, Dave and they have resources till the end of time, and they still talk about major purchases together because core seed was planted 30 years ago of, I didn't know how bad this was. And so from here on out, we agree that we're going to talk through these things together.
0: So that's that goal for you guys from a marriage perspective, Grace. From our position, like what we see is what we want for you all. But financially, how to dig out of this? What are you guys making right now a year? Like, are you working? He working? What's going on with income?
2: Well, see, this is the thing. Just to back up, I did not just fall off of a turnip truck. I asked questions. I hired financial advisors. I tried to do a Sunday night meeting with him every week, and he'd fall asleep. He would say he's too tired. Now's not the time. This has been going on for not just 3 years, but 10 years. So we sold two houses before that just to kind of make ends meet. So it's been a pattern where he skirts the communication issues. So in terms of me taking ownership of my stuff, yes, I do. And I think that I agree with you, but it's hard to talk to someone who is constantly stating things that are untrue, like he makes $30,000 a month, which maybe that was true during COVID.
1: Yeah, maybe,
2: but
1: maybe not, right? Yeah.
2: Now.
1: Yeah.
2: Yeah, so I don't know, because I ask him, could I get some bank transparency? Can I just see what the stream of income is? And he always says complicated, or I'm working on the numbers.
1: Okay,
2: like,
1: let's take it out of money. Let's say that he has a history of cheating on his past wives, and then y'all get together. And every week you want to sit down and talk to him and say, I want to reestablish trust. Can I see your phone? And he says, absolutely not. And all of a sudden, you see hotel receipts show up at the house. And you're like, I didn't stay there. Who was there? And he goes, it's complicated. Would you stand for that?
2: No.
1: So what I want you to see is, like, when I say responsibility, absolutely. You've been trying for 10 years. Panning back, we've been doing the same thing. We've been trying to run the same play for 10 years, and it's never worked.
2: Mm-hmm.
1: Right? That's where the ownership is. I don't want to say this is your fault, and I want you to just take ownership. Okay, I've put up with this for 10 years. I'm done putting up with it.
2: Yeah. And then when it comes to the financial advisor, I've hired a guy, I've hired a woman, and neither person is right. They're always...
0: Yeah, and that's going to be his issue. So, Grace, real quick.
1: That's his
0: issue. We have about a minute and a half, so I want to just real quick. No, you're good. How much are you guys making right now? Do you know what he's making? What are you making?
2: No idea what he's making. He said 30,000, he said 20,000, now it's 10,000. It ranges.
1: Okay, you're not safe.
2: Potentially sued.
0: Yeah.
2: His company is falling apart right now, so he's getting sued.
0: So what is under your name from a debt perspective? Because right now, in my head, you guys are two separate entities, and we kind of were like, that doesn't need to be the case. It does need to be the case right now because of everything.
1: You're not safe.
0: But what are you...
2: I don't have any debt. I don't have any.
0: But your mom, right? You borrowed $75,000 from her at one point?
2: You know, I don't have any debt right now. I just have this Cape Cod asset right now that I'm trying to keep. It was going to be foreclosed on because he wasn't making the payment.
0: Okay.
2: I took ownership of it 3 months ago.
0: Is your name on the deed?
2: Now it is.
0: It is now. And how are you? Is it paid for?
2: No.
0: Okay.
2: I mean,
0: How are you paying the mortgage? How are you going to pay the mortgage every month?
2: I just am tapping into that early inheritance, and I have maybe 4 or 5 months
0: Are you
2: left.
0: Planning on going and making an income?
2: I make very little money, and I have I teach on the side, and then I have some
0: my advice for you of what I feel like what we can say right now is, yes, keeping everything separate right now, and you have to take care of you, Grace. So yeah, you are probably gonna have to go make an income
1: job.
0: Because this 250 and the way it's been, the pattern in the past, it's gonna be gone in 3 months if you're not careful. And so you need to start getting a job, you need to be doing a budget, and you need to be taking care of food, shelter, utilities, transportation. And then the whole mess of the marriage and his finances is going to have to be untangled. And that's going to take a while and probably some professionals to step in and help.
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4: With SRN News, I'm Keith Peters in Washington. The State Department will begin revoking the U.S. passports of thousands of parents who owe a significant amount of unpaid child support. The department told the Associated Press on Thursday that the revocations will begin Friday and be focused on those who owe $100,000 or more. That would apply to about 2,700 American passport holders. The U.S. military says it intercepted Iranian attacks Thursday on three Navy ships in the Strait of Hormuz and targeted Iranian military facilities responsible for attacking U.S. forces. U.S. Central Command said in a social media post that U.S. forces intercepted unprovoked Iranian attacks and responded with self-defense strikes. On Wall Street, the Dow down by 313 points. More details at srnnews.com.
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7: Your forecast on News Talk 1250 KPRF as we go through tonight. Seeing increasing clouds. 34 for our low. Winds will be out of north-northwest at about 8. For Friday, going to be breezy, but 68. A little bit of rain a Friday night down to 40 for our low. 57 and breezy for Saturday. 33 for Saturday night's low. Then we'll hit a little bit of frost possible for Mother's Day. 56 for our high. 33 for Sunday night's low, then 66 on Monday. It's your forecast on News Talk 1250.
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0: And then I do think your life, I mean, you are in just one small chapter of your life right now, Devin, and it will continue. And the opportunities and doors. I mean, you said this the other day on the show, where you were, what was it, 8 years ago? Oh. It was like three different houses, two jobs.
1: My first graduate school class was at the age of 26, so yes. A year after his.
0: Totally.
1: That was my first master's degree class,
0: totally.
1: Right? And so, yeah, you got a whole adventure ahead of you. But I do remember this. I do remember pacing around the house at 25 thinking I was failing everybody.
0: Mm.
1: And so I get that sense in his chest. Like,
0: yes.
1: I'm not going to make it.
0: I'm not doing enough.
1: Right.
0: Or, yeah. Yep.
1: But man, take action. And you said you worked for five summers, with young people and you developed a passion. Reach out to those contacts and see what's available.
0: For
1: or
0: sure.
1: Volunteer at your local church. Like, there's so many opportunities that are going to take you a lot of time, a lot of energy. And that's hard with the newborn, but man, get after it.
0: And what's wild, too, is we love Young Life in our house. That's where Winston and I met. But they have, you know, property site families that live on these camp properties.
1: That's what I'm saying. Like,
0: all year. And that's where they live. And that's their job, is to take care of these
1: camps. I have buddies texting me all the time, hey, do you know anybody who wants to move to New Mexico or to Southern Missouri and work on this camp?
0: So maybe there's a fun adventure for you guys with AB. And, like,
1: and there's no rent?
0: Yeah, no rent. And you get paid to do it. Like, I don't know. Maybe it's something fun like that, too, Devin. Thanks for the call. All right, let's go to Holly in Milwaukee. Hi, Holly. Welcome to the show.
2: Hi. So I am currently in the middle of leaving my HR job to potentially go part-time, and I'm struggling with whether we made the right financial decision.
0: Okay. Why did you choose to go part-time?
2: I was burnt out. I was the head of HR out in a company out in the Pewaukee area, and with three young kids. I have a 5, 3, and 2.
0: Oh, well, yeah. So you want to be home more? Is that your hope?
2: Yeah, and actually I've been in talks with the kids' school about potentially doing 2 days a week there.
0: So good.
2: Summer off.
0: Yeah, that's great. Well, I was able to survive financially. You working full time?
2: We numbers kind of responsible
0: with
2: the kids. Yeah.
0: Yeah, that's great. Are you guys able to survive financially on you working part-time and your husband working full-time?
2: I think so. We ran through the numbers. This is kind of one of the most irresponsible things I think I've ever done, not having something for sure lined up before leaving a job.
0: Are you guys able to take care of your necessities in May and June?
2: Yes. Yeah. So we have close to $40,000 in our savings right now.
0: Okay.
2: $20,000 of that is dedicated to our emergency fund. And I would say our monthly spending and we need and everything with a little cushion is about $5,000 a month.
0: Okay. What did your husband bring in?
2: He's based on commission, but roughly about $6,000 net.
0: Okay. So you guys can keep your head above, or you're not having to dip into the savings with just his, right?
2: Right.
0: Yeah.
2: Yeah.
0: Holly, you're not overly irresponsible. Yeah, that was so kind of you to, or like, so like, not kind. That was so heavy to say. You guys have $40,000 saved.
1: Yeah.
0: Do y'all have a lot of debt?
2: We have a $13,000 van loan.
0: Okay.
2: That we're aggressively trying to pay off.
0: Okay.
2: And then we have $97,000 left on our house, which should be paid off before we're 40. So.
0: Yeah.
1: Holly, I want you to change your narrative from I'm leaving this job to wah, wah. Two, I want to spend more time with my really young kids.
2: Okay.
0: Yeah.
1: Because you're talking about
0: thing.
1: This like you're failing. Like you're making an affirmative choice.
0: You're a hard driver, Holly.
1: Yeah, you're going to a thing. That's amazing. That's awesome.
2: I don't want to let my husband down. You're
1: not.
0: Okay. Yeah. So many working moms I know, there is this like...
1: It's the guilt factory.
0: Well, that, and they carry that they have provide for the family financially. And now when that's gone, they're like, it's not even an identity thing. It's like, I feel bad that I'm not controlling. You're good, Holly. Enjoy the summer with your children. You are fine. Just live on that $5,000. Don't go over. Go get a part-time job at the kids' school. Pay off this van. Once you get a job, you guys need to pay this off with the money you have saved. And run to the sunset. You're doing great, Holly.
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4: With SRN News, I'm Keith Peters in Washington. Oceanwide Expeditions has revealed that 30 passengers disembarked from its cruise ship hit by a hantavirus outbreak on April 24th. They left the ship on the remote island of St. Helena nearly 2 weeks after the first passenger died. The company had previously said that a Dutch man's body was removed there and that his wife also disembarked. She later died in South Africa. Authorities across four continents are tracing contacts of passengers who left the ship. Three passengers have died in the outbreak and several others are sick. The U.S. military said it intercepted Iranian attacks Thursday on three Navy ships in the Strait of Hormuz and targeted Iranian military facilities responsible for attacking U.S. forces. On Wall Street, the Dow down by 313 points. This is SRN News.
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6: Your forecast on News Talk 1250 KPRF as we go through tonight. Seeing increasing clouds, 34 for our low. Winds will be out of the north-northwest at about 8. For Friday, going to be breezy, but 68. A little bit of rain a Friday night, down to 40 for our low. 57 and breezy for Saturday. 33 for Saturday night's low. No hit, a little bit of frost possible for Mother's Day. 56 for our high. 33 for Sunday night's low, then 66 on Monday. It's your forecast on News Talk 1250.
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3: Across England and for legislatures in Scotland and Wales. Tennessee has enacted a new U.S. House map that carves up a majority black district in Memphis. The new voting district signed into law Thursday by Republican Governor Bill Lee gives the GOP a chance to win all nine of the state's congressional seats in the November midterms. Louisiana, Alabama, South Carolina also have taken steps toward redistricting. The State Department will begin revoking U.S. passports for thousands of parents who owe a significant amount of unpaid child support. The department said that revocations would begin Friday and focused on those who owe $100,000 or more. This is SRN News.
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12: My name is Dan Mandis, and for McGraw Millhaven, always an honor to guest host for McGraw, who is out today, and he'll be back tomorrow night. 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I am a morning show host in Nashville, Tennessee, Super Talk 99.7 WTN. And as such, I have the honor to interview a guy named Tim Burchett. He's a congressman, Tim Burchett, out in Knoxville, in East Tennessee. And he was on Joe Rogan's show. I guess this was earlier today. They taped it on Wednesday. But it has to do with disclosures. It has to do with UAPs and UFOs and all of the things that Donald Trump has actually been talking about over the last couple of days. You know, the president, and last time I filled in on America at Night, I talked about this as well, where there's a lot of files that are out there. There's a lot of things that we don't know regarding UFOs and UAPs. And, you know, one of the things that I talked about last time I was on was this it's a documentary style kind of a thing that was on, I think it was on Netflix or one of the channels, but it's called Age of Disclosure. I think you could probably even see it on YouTube at this point. But they make a very compelling case that, you know, the truth is out there. I don't mean to be, you know, totally lame, but reality is that if you watch Age of Disclosure and if you are into, you know, UAPs and UFOs and what is really going on, what we know, what the government knows, what they're not telling us, I mean, it is fascinating. I mean, among the things that Age of Disclosure reported on was that our military and our government has actually had interactions with aliens and how these massive spaceships have been hovering over our nuclear and missile sites and our military installations. I mean, they make no bones about it. And we're talking about, you know, some very important people like, for example, Marco Rubio. And J.D. Vance is in this as well. And a lot of other people that have some serious bona fides are in this documentary, Age of Disclosure. And so then I saw this headline. This was an article, is an article that was just posted a couple of hours ago in the New York Post. Trump administration to begin releasing highly anticipated UFO and extraterrestrial life files. You know when it's supposed to come out? Friday. Tomorrow. At 3 p.m. Now, Tim Burchett, again, a guy who I interview all the time, was on with Joe Rogan, and I'm just going to play this audio, and I'm going to comment as we go, because Tim Burchett, he's been somebody who has not only featured in Age of Disclosure, but he has been one of the leading congressional voices in Washington, D.C., saying, you know what, the American people have a right to know. And this is part of the conversation, Representative Tim Burchett and podcaster Joe Rogan.
13: Thank you for having me, brothers. Big honor.
14: Thank you. An honor for me, too. Very excited about this. Very yes, excited sir. To talk to you. There's so many different things to discuss. So do you know what is going to be released? So supposedly this is the week of some kind of disclosure. Can you give us any insight as to what's going on?
13: Oddly enough, I got a call that tomorrow at 3 o'clock I'm going to be briefed over the phone by, I think one of Hedseth's top dogs is going to go over some stuff with me.
12: Now, this was taped on Wednesday, so he's talking about how Thursday, today at 3, he was briefed, and the New York Post is reporting that this intelligence is going to be released tomorrow at 3.
13: They've got, and I have no earthly idea. I don't want everybody to get their hopes up. I don't have a lot of faith in our government. President Trump's always been great to me. He's never lied to me, but I don't know that he knows the right questions to ask and the right people to talk to, because, I mean, this thing's been covered up at least since 1947, and I just don't think they're going to, they don't give up that easy. The war pimps at the Pentagon and everybody else, they just don't give up that easy.
12: And classic Tim Burchett. And he's right. I mean, if you have done any kind of even a modicum of research or reading or watching on this, there is a whole, I'm just going to air quote this because I don't know how else to frame it, a deep state within the deep state. And these folks are really, they're sort of, I don't know, government adjacent, where you do have factions within the government working with private companies, and they work together to keep these things covered up. And in Age of Disclosure, they talked about how literally the president of the United States is on a need-to-know basis. It's crazy. So the New York Post, it's Disclosure Day. The White House will begin releasing the long-awaited UFO files on Friday, months after President Donald Trump ordered top administration officials to get the ball rolling on the out-of-this-world intel, the Post has learned. The time frame was disclosed during a West Wing meeting on Thursday attended by Representative Tim Burchett, Republican out of the state of Tennessee, a member of the House Oversight Committee's Task Force on the Declassification of Federal Secrets. So Tim Burchett, he is being quoted here as saying this is something that is going to be released tomorrow. And I think for a lot of people, I will tell you where I stand on all this. I'm with Burchett. I don't know if we're going to find out anything really good for a number of reasons. But one of the main ones is because the government likes their secrets. That's number one. Number two, you know what I thought was interesting? And people are talking about this online, where, you know, Marco Rubio just went to go see the Pope. And so people are saying, you know, you've got the mainstream media and, you know, folks that are saying, well, Marco Rubio is going to see the Pope so that they can iron out the differences between President Trump and the Pope. Other people are saying that Marco Rubio is going to see the Pope because people's minds are going to be blown away by what we're going to find out tomorrow. And they may need some, I don't know, religious guidance, perhaps. And so perhaps what Marco Rubio is going to be doing is he has said to the Pope, listen, this intel is going to come out, and people are going to need some religious guidance on all of this. Some people are saying that these are, you know, demons. I have no idea. Most people don't. People just have opinions on what we're going to find out and what has been going on. But here's more with Tim Burchett and Joe Rogan.
14: And you have no knowledge of what's supposed to be released? Because today is Wednesday.
13: I'm going to know tomorrow at 3.
14: Tomorrow at 3 p.m.? Allegedly. Is that when the world knows?
13: No. I think they're going to ask me, just give me a little bit of it. But I got a feeling they're not going to tell me much. I got a feeling they're not going to tell America that much.
14: When is it supposed to be disclosed this week? Whatever they're going to disclose?
13: I don't know. I don't know. But if they're going to disclose it to us, then it'll be out right as soon as they hang up the phone with some guys.
14: Do you feel an obligation, if they don't release it, to try to tell people what you know?
13: I do. I think it's because I don't like it if they're lying to us.
12: And again, classic Tim Burchett. He has always been a champion of transparency. So here is what Tim Burchett told independent journalist Jeremy Corbell in a conversation shared with the Post. It's going to start tomorrow. It's going to have some stuff in there from pilots and maybe one video. Pilot materials could refer to encounters that American military pilots had with UFOs while on active duty, according to sources. You know, a lot of this stuff has already been seen. I mean, they've got, people call it the Tic Tac video, where it is some sort of a spaceship, if you will, where it is shaped like a Tic Tac. And I mean, this thing goes faster than anything that we or China or Russia or anyone has been able to create. It goes mind-blowingly fast in the air, and then it can dunk down into the ocean. and go just as fast in the ocean. And no country on earth has been able to create, as far as we know, no country has been able to create such a ship. But see, a lot of this stuff has already been out there. We've heard from a lot of these pilots, whether it's Age of Disclosure or radio interviews or podcast interviews. So part of me wonders if this is just going to be a lot more of the same, almost like Epstein, where we get promised, oh, there's a bunch of new Epstein files that are coming out. And it's always a disappointment, if you will. And we don't find out anything new. I'm wondering if this is going to be that, where it's like, well, we saw this, video from, I don't know, 2004, whatever. But they do say, the New York Post, the first release will not include the 46 UFO videos that Congress has demanded the Department of War release to the public. Successive releases will come out in weekly batches, if you will, markedly distinct from the data dump method of the JFK and Epstein files. So I guess every week we're going to get, basically a video and a file dump. Burchett noted, again, according to the New York Post, Burchett noted that some in Congress are still resisting the release, but he is confident Donald Trump's promise to release the information will be kept. I don't know. I think that this is going to be really fascinating. One of the things that Burchett says is that, and he is, I would consider him MAGA, and he says that Donald Trump is the only president with the guts to declassify these UFO files.
13: I mean, even Obama, he said, yeah, there are aliens out there. And then in a recent interview I saw just last week or so, he's backed up on that. I was just kidding.
14: I saw Trump, when he was getting interviewed, he said Obama shouldn't have said that because it's classified. He goes, but I might release it. I might make it unclassified.
13: And I hope he does. And I told him that. I talked to the president about it, and I said, Mr. President, it's like layers of an onion. You just keep peeling it back. And I hope he does, because...
14: Well, he might be the only one that would ever do it.
13: Only one with enough guts.
14: Yeah.
13: Only one, because he's not beholden to that bunch. All they've done is try to bury him.
14: Right.
12: So that is Tim Burchett, and let's see. Yeah, they're saying Friday, 3 p.m. is when we're going to get the first document dump or the first file dump. We're probably going to see some pilot interviews and maybe, again, a video. There's so many videos out there, and there's so much information out there, and it's all over the Internet. You don't really know what's real, what's not, but I do believe the pilots, because if you think about it, even though more recently it has become more acceptable for pilots to come out and tell their stories, for decades, if a pilot came out and talked about seeing some sort of, spaceship or orb in the sky, I mean, their career was ruined. But the times, they're changing. And our world may be rocked tomorrow at 3 p.m., with the release of these files. It's going to be fascinating. My name is Dan Mandis, in for McGraw-Milhaven. This is America at Night.
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19: Forecast on News Talk 1250 KPRF as we go through tonight. Seeing increasing clouds, 34 for our low. Winds will be out of north-northwest at about 8. For Friday, going to be breezy, but 68. A little bit of rain a Friday night, down to 40 for our low. 57 and breezy for Saturday. 33 for Saturday night's low. Then we'll hit a little bit of frost possible for Mother's Day. 56 for our high. 33 for Sunday night's low, then 66 on Monday. That's your forecast on News Talk 1250.
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12: 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I've posted a video. We were talking earlier in the radio broadcast about some gerrymandering, some redistricting that has been going on in my state of Tennessee, where I host a morning show on Supertalk 99.7 in Nashville. And so we've been going through, like a lot of states, this gerrymandering that has been going on in the state of Tennessee and across the country. So we have Memphis, and Memphis, obviously, if you don't know, it's highly concentrated, a black community. And the Republican state legislature, very Republican state legislature, majority Republican, and they decided that they were going to gerrymander our one Democrat congressional district, and that is Memphis. So they did that today. That happened today. Now, I have been spending the last, week or two covering the antics of the people on the left, you know, screaming about how this is racist. And, you know, forget about the fact that we have seen gerrymandering in places like Illinois. We can talk about New Mexico. We can talk about New England, where Republicans have zero representation in the House of Representatives. And so basically what's happening is that we are matching the energy of the Democrats, who have been doing this for years, and both sides do it, by the way. I'm not terribly partisan on this. I do understand that both sides do it, but that's the point. Both sides do it. And it, I would say that it's not racist, which is what the left are saying, that it is just business. It is just politics today. And the Supreme Court came out, and this was last week, the Supreme Court came out, and they said that, you know, the gerrymandering by race is unconstitutional. And so if there is a district that has been gerrymandered by race in the past, well, then you've got to change that. Or for states, that is an opportunity to change it. And so that is what is happening now in this gerrymandering arms race. And so one of the things that happened today was it did become law in the state of Tennessee, where the state legislature, they have now decided to gerrymander Memphis, and it's ultimately going to become a Republican district after many years as a Democrat district. And so Justin Pearson, you may have seen this video online. Find it on my X feed at Dan Mandis Show. A dude is just an absolute clown. He is a leftist. But something happened after the gerrymandering was assigned by the state legislature. Then it went to the governor, who signed it into law. He got up into the grill of a Tennessee state trooper, and he called him boy. The guy was white. Justin Pearson is black. This is how it sounded.
1: What is wrong with you?
12: Yep, and you also heard one of his cohorts call the law enforcement officer a pig. This is the kind of mentality, friends, that we're dealing with on the left. You know, you had, I don't know if you saw this, but you had Barney Frank, who was a Democrat, a very, very liberal Democrat for many, many years, on his deathbed now, gave an interview to CNN, and he said that the antics and the policies of the modern day Democrat Party are going to destroy the party that he loved so much. This is the behavior that's happening on the left. By the way, a lot of people talking about this video. We'll continue that conversation and a whole lot more straight ahead. My name is Dan Mandis, and this is America at Night.

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11: The U.S. military reports it intercepted Iranian attacks Thursday on three Navy ships in the Strait of Hormuz and targeted Iranian military facilities responsible for attacking U.S. forces. Speaking with reporters, U.S. UN Ambassador Mike Waltz says Security Council members must back a resolution condemning Iran's actions surrounding the Strait of Hormuz.
12: We like to talk a lot about international law here at the U.N. Well, Iran's indiscriminate mining and tolling efforts in the Strait of Hormuz are textbook violations of international law.
11: Earlier Thursday, Tehran said it was examining the latest U.S. proposals for ending the war. A California man charged in a fatal altercation with a Jewish man during a 2023 protest pleads guilty.
13: Pro-Palestinian protester Loewe al-Naji has pled guilty to involuntary manslaughter and battery in the 2023 death of Jewish counter-protester Paul Kessler. Al-Naji struck the 69-year-old with a megaphone during a demonstration in Thousand Oaks, California against the war in Gaza. Kessler fell backwards, hit his head on the pavement, and later died at a hospital. The former computer science professor is set to be sentenced June 25th. Al-Naji's lawyer says the court told his client to expect to spend time in jail and then be put on probation. Prosecutors are asking for prison time. The maximum sentence for the charges would be 4 years. I'm Jennifer King.
11: Services honoring the National Day of Prayer held at the nation's capital. HUD Secretary Scott Turner says the founders knew how important it was for citizens to follow a Christian example.
14: Our founding fathers were men of faith who understood that God is the cornerstone of our republic. And all of us here, because we recognize that truth as well, and we know that God's power impacts both the lives of individuals and the destiny of our entire country.
11: HUD Secretary Scott Turner. More on these stories from townhall.com.
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11: From the foreign desk, Dutch officials say about 40 passengers on the cruise ship hit by the hantavirus outbreak had previously embarked on the island of St. Helena. That's after the first passenger died.
1: The dozens of passengers, including the wife of a Dutchman who died, left the cruise ship during a stop at the British territory. The cruise company that operates the ship previously said the Dutch woman had got off the ship with her husband's body at St. Helena. She then flew to South Africa on a commercial plane. However, the company has not acknowledged that anyone else got off the boat. Dutch authorities have not confirmed where the passengers who disembarked are now. Authorities in South Africa and Europe are trying to trace contacts of any passengers who actually got off the ship. Three passengers have died in the outbreak on board, and several others are sick. I'm Charles Desmond.
11: News analysis at townhall.com. The roller coaster markets finish on the downside.
2: Stocks fell back from records Wall Street as crude oil prices yo-yoed up and down. Brent crude settled at about $100 a barrel Thursday as Wall Street waits to see how realistic its hopes are that the war with Iran is finally getting closer to being over. Stocks gave up some early gains and turned lower in the afternoon. The S&P 500 wound up with a loss of 0.4%. The Dow fell 313 points. That's about 0.6%. The Nasdaq composite inched 0.1% lower. Seth Suto, New York.
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19: Here's your forecast on News Talk 1250 KPRF as we go through tonight. Seeing increasing clouds, 34 for our low. Winds will be out of the north-northwest at about 8. For Friday, going to be breezy, but 68. A little bit of rain a Friday night, down to 40 for our low. 57 and breezy for Saturday. 33 for Saturday night's low. Then we'll hit a little bit of frost possible for Mother's Day. 56 for our high. 33 for Sunday night's low, then 66 on Monday. That's your forecast on News Talk 1250.
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21: My name is Dan Mandis, and for McGraw, it is open lines here in the last hour, as you folks know. 844-2-McGraw is the phone number, 844-262-4729. As the calls come in, you can follow me on the socials. At Dan Mandis Show, I host a morning show in Nashville, Tennessee, Super Talk 99.7 WTN. At the end of the last hour, I played a piece of audio where it is Representative Justin Pearson. Maybe you've seen it. It went viral. Here in my state of Tennessee, they have gerrymandered or redistricted the district of Shelby County, Memphis, Tennessee. And the Republicans have made that into effectively a Republican seat, flipping that longtime Democrat seat. And the Democrats in the state of Tennessee are not taking it well. So Justin Pearson is the state representative for the area of Memphis, for the region of Memphis. And so maybe you've seen this. I played this at the end of the last hour. I'm going to replay it again for people who may just be joining the show. And I think it's important because there's a lot of there's a lot of Democrats who, believe it or not, are criticizing Justin Pearson for what he did. You can see this video on the socials at Dan Mandis Show, where they're having to escort him out of the state house because he and his brother were causing a ruckus and his brother would not leave. And so they're having to now escort or force both Justin Pearson and his brother out of the gallery in the state legislature. And so this is Justin Pearson screaming at a Tennessee Highway Patrol law enforcement officer. Now, Justin Pearson is black, and the Highway Patrol officer, the Tennessee Highway Patrol officer, is white. And Justin Pearson got within an inch of his face and screamed, boy, calling him boy, there in the middle of the state legislature. It's also important to note, the state trooper has his hands up, like not touching Justin Pearson, although they are trying to escort him and his brother out because they won't leave. But again, he called him boy.
4: What is wrong with you? Stupid mother.
21: So that is what we've been dealing with in our state of Tennessee, in my state of Tennessee. And it just abhorrent behavior. And this is something, you know, I was talking in the previous hour about how Barney Frank, literally on his deathbed, this is a guy who was a Democrat for a lot of years, talking about the policies of people of the current Democrat Party and how they are just way too radical and they're losing the party. Now, on Fox News, this was on the Will Cain show, there's a woman. She is a lawmaker out of Texas, and she is a black woman, and she is decrying his behavior.
20: Dignified as well than what he did out there in the hallways with that state trooper.
22: You know, this discount Malcolm Luther the King, I mean, he needs to go somewhere and sit down, frankly. You know, this performative campaign ad speech, I mean, it's so embarrassing, and especially for someone, you know, a person of color, as the left would say. I mean, this does not represent the black community. It's performative. It is a political stunt, and frankly, again, we're not sending our best to Congress.
20: Chris?
22: Or to the state.
21: That is Jua Mason. She is a Republican, part of the Republican Party in Texas. And she's obviously right. And that kind of behavior, you know, one of the things that I've noticed, whether we're talking about AOC, whether we're talking about some of these other folks with, and I'm going to air quote this, the squad, it's all about the clicks. It's all about the brand. It's all about the street cred that they're trying to garner. For example, Justin Pearson, the guy who screamed at the Highway Patrol officer, one of the things that I believe that he's doing, because, you know, I'm horrified by this. I'm sure that a lot of people that are listening right now are horrified by this. But this only builds his street cred amongst the Democrat Party. And that's what I mean. I mean, this Republican out of the state of Texas, and, you know, she is decrying this, and she says it's embarrassing to her as a black female, and we're not sending our best to Congress, and so on and so forth. He is a state representative. But this only builds that street cred, and it's all about building that brand. And one of the other things, and then I'm going to get your calls, 844-2-McGraw, 844-262-4729. One of the things that I pointed out during my morning show in Nashville this morning was in the state. Okay, so as the Democrat Party is accusing the Republicans of taking away, and I'm going to air quote this, the black vote in the district of Shelby County in Memphis, I want to tell you about what the Democrats did to those very same people in Memphis. There was a guy named John DeBerry. He was black. And he was also part of the Tennessee State Legislature for years, 27 years. John DeBerry was voted in by the good people of Memphis. He was a moderate. He was pro-life. In a district where, you know, they're predominantly black, and you know what the Democrat Party did? They didn't like the fact that John DeBerry was moderate. They didn't like the fact that John DeBerry was pro-life. They also didn't like the fact that he was incredibly popular, even though he had those views. So do you know what the Democrat Party of Tennessee did? They disqualified him from the primary. That's right. So before the Republicans, air quoting, before the Republicans took away the black vote, well, the Tennessee Democrat Party did the same thing when they disqualified a man who was very popular for decades in Memphis because they didn't like the fact that he was too moderate in their eyes, even though the people of that district voted for him for 27 years. So all of this outrage that we're seeing on the left regarding what is happening in the state of Tennessee and elsewhere across the country. Well, this is just business as usual. I mean, gerrymandering has been going on for years. Oh, by the way, so just so you know, and then I'm going to get your calls. 844-2-McGraw, 844-262-4729. There's another Justin in the state of Tennessee, the legislature. There's Justin Pearson, and then there's another Justin named Justin Jones. You know what Justin Jones did? He took a little piece of paper of the Confederate flag and burned it inside the state capitol, which I'm reasonably certain is against fire code. Just ridiculous. Tony is calling from Montreal, and he is up first right here on America Night. Tony, thanks for calling in.
0: Hi, Dan. How you doing? I'm just mesmerized by all of what's going on. The gerrymandering that you're talking about, it's an arms race. It started in California. And they are so petrified. The left is so petrified of Trump. They're petrified because he's actually speaking to the middle America population. He's speaking to Americans that are what I call the lunch bucket Americans, the people that are the hardworking backbone of the United States, of Canada, of any democratic country. And the thing is that he's charismatic. And the thing that they don't understand is, how can this billionaire businessman that's been successful, that has had failures and has come back, he has proven everybody wrong, even in his own Democratic Party. He has, it's like a guy that's in a motorboat and he's creating his own wake. And even the Republicans can't handle him. Imagine his own party are afraid of him. And I don't say everybody in the Republican Party, but he wants simply to do a couple of things. He wants to make America strong, great. He wants to give back to the people of your country something that they can pass on to their families and to intergenerationally to their kids, grandkids. He wants to put money back in their pockets. He doesn't want to continue being a laughing stock in the rest of the world. If he's going to be a world leader, he is going to be a world leader, and he's not going to take a second fiddle to somebody else. All of these things, the Democrats have had more than ample time since 1945 to come up with some type of agenda that speaks to America, middle America, not just the left coast and the east coast and the university and the intelligentsia and the elites, to the people of America, to the people that de Tocqueville said in 1850 are the reason America is a democracy. If you cannot come up with an agenda, like when we had a conservative leader in our country, we had Brian Mulroney. He said, if you want to create a national movement, you have to have a national identity. You have to have an objective that can go from coast to coast. You have to have an idea. You have to have a national program, and you have to have an objective, and then you have to implement it. Guess what? Mulroney did that. Reagan did that. Mm-hmm. John F. Kennedy did that. and so did Trump. And the jealousy and the hatred that they can't beat him on ideas, they try to kill him 8 times. They try to impeach him 2 times. They want to attack him and attack his cabinet. I mean, it's phenomenal, incredible. And just want to say one last thing. One last thing on gerrymandering. Plessy and Ferguson was overturned. That was, I believe, 1860 or 18-something, 1860-something. Separate but equal was never acceptable. That's why you have the 14th Amendment and the 15th Amendment. Furthermore, Brown versus Board of Education is in line with the decision of Louisiana and Calais, which is Clarence Thomas' decision to make sure that gerrymandering is impossible, and that he said, my only objective since I've been on the Supreme Court is to make the U.S. Constitution colorblind, equal for everybody. That's what the 14th Amendment is about.
21: Well, and let me say, Tony, let me say this because I got to run, but always a home run, always a great call. There's so many things that I want to say to what you said. One of the things, and I'm going to take a break, then I'm going to comment on the other side of the break, but one of the things that I would say is that the Democrats, they got hit on the side of the head with a brick when Donald Trump was elected a second time. Tony, they still haven't learned. When Donald Trump was elected, you would have thought that they would have course corrected on things like illegal immigration, mass deportation, allowing illegal alien non-English speaking truck drivers to have driver's licenses. They have not course corrected at all. As a matter of fact, they've gotten worse. They're not learning. It is unbelievable to me how a group of, adults are not learning by their constant failures. I've got a lot more straight ahead. 844-2-McGraw, 844-262-4729. Got a lot more right here on America at Night.
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1: Dan Mandis in for McGraw-Milhaven. Always an honor to fill in. General Richard Newton is joining us on America at Night talking about the ceasefire and the war with Iran, perhaps some negotiations that are either taking place or going to take place. And General, I want to talk about, at this point, the 14-point one-page memo that folks are talking about. And so here's kind of what we know about this memo.

0: Did you know VA home loans are a key to home ownership for those who served?
1: It was a personal goal of mine to try and purchase a home before the age of 30. I do remember the first moment I walked into my home. 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I walked in and I could hear my footsteps echo off the back wall. 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Oh, I'm extremely glad I did it. It was one of the best things I could have done for myself, I think.
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0: news this hour from Town Hall. I'm John Scott. Thousands of Christians across the nation commemorating the 75th annual National Day of Prayer, as they do every first Thursday in May at the U.S. Capitol. Housing and Urban Development Secretary Scott Turner explains why prayer is so important to the U.S.
1: Prayer is very powerful because Almighty God is powerful. And that truth has guided our great nation through mountaintops and valleys for the past 250 years.
0: The theme of this year's National Day of Prayer came from 1 Chronicles 16:24. Declare his glory among the nations, his marvelous works among all the peoples. Tennessee enacting a new U.S. House map, it reshapes what had been a majority black district in Memphis.
2: The new voting district, signed into law on Thursday by Republican Governor Bill Lee, give the GOP a chance to win all nine of the state's congressional seats in the November elections. Tennessee is the first state to adopt new districts since a U.S. Supreme Court ruling last week that districts drawn on the basis of race are unconstitutional. President Trump has urged more Republican-led states to redraw their districts in light of that court ruling. Similar steps are in the works in Louisiana, Alabama, and South Carolina. Bob Agner reporting.
0: The U.S. military says it intercepted Iranian attacks on three Navy ships in the Strait of Hormuz and targeted Iranian military facilities responsible for attacking U.S. forces. The exchange occurred as U.S. Navy destroyers were transiting the Strait of Hormuz. Partial results from local elections in England show big losses for Prime Minister Keir Starmer's governing Labour Party and gains for the hard-right party Reform UK. The votes are being widely seen as an unofficial referendum on Starmer, elected less than 2 years ago. More at townhall.com.
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0: U.S. jobless claim applications rose last week but remain at historically low levels despite elevated inflation and other economic headwinds. More from Bernie Bennett.
5: The Labor Department reported Thursday that the number of Americans filing for unemployment benefits in the week ending May 2nd rose by 10,000 to 200,000. That's fewer than the 205,000 new applicants analysts surveyed by the data firm FactSec were expecting. The previous week's new claims figure, which was the lowest since 1969, was revised up by 1,000 to 190,000. Weekly filings for unemployment benefits are considered a proxy for U.S. layoffs and are close to a real-time indicator of the health of the job market. Bernie Bennett, Washington.
0: The Associated Press has won a Pulitzer Prize for international reporting for stories on the expansion of government surveillance efforts in China and the role that U.S. tech firms played in it. News and analysis at townhall.com. One budget airline's expansion plans are prime for takeoff.
6: Air Asia is ordering 150 Airbus A220-300 jets valued at roughly $19 billion. This is the largest single order ever placed for the A220 plane. Air Asia says the aircraft's fuel efficiency and lower emissions are crucial for coping with high fuel prices and are a key part of its expansion plan. The jets can carry up to 160 passengers and can help to open smaller markets. Rich Thomason reporting.
0: McDonald's posted better than expected sales in the first quarter, but said high gas prices and consumer anxiety could dent sales this spring. McDonald's chairman and CEO Chris Kapczynski said the company has been making progress bringing lower income customers back into the stores with combo meal deals and value pricing. Sales, or revenue rather, rose 9% in the first quarter. More at townhall.com.
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11: Here's your forecast on News Talk 1250 KBRF. Continuing for the overnight tonight, down around 35 with increasing clouds. Winds on the northwest at about 8-4. Today we're going to see the winds kick up. We're going to hit 68 for our high under partly sunny skies. A little bit of rain possible by Friday night. Breezy 57 on Saturday, 33 for Saturday night's low. Then we'll hit 56 for Sunday's high, 33 Sunday night for the low, 66 for Monday. That's your forecast on News Talk 1250 KBRF.
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12: All right. It's Friday night. It's late night Friday night. Thanks for staying up late. Let's have a little late night talk radio conversation. We love first-time callers. So if you're out there listening to the show, and you've been thinking, maybe I want to call, maybe I'm a little nervous, maybe I don't want, maybe I do call, I don't know. Why don't you put down your fears and give us a call? We love to hear from you. We love to hear from first-time callers, and we do not screen, but we do, and we are guilty of jumping up the first-time callers a little bit to give them a little bit of, help them sort of prime the pump a little bit, because we love our first-time callers. So when you call in, if you're a first-time caller, make sure you tell Alex you're a first-time caller, and he'll whisper it in my ear, and maybe we'll get you jumped up a little bit sooner rather than later. The phone numbers are 1-844-2-McGraw, 1-844-262-4729. Last night I told a story about my little puppy, Rosie. Not the name I would have chose, but when the five-year-old says they want to name the dog Rosie, you lose. But poor Rosie, we had to take Rosie to the vet after one of the shows earlier in the week, and man, she's doing fine. She's jumping up and down. All is good. Thank you very much for all of the inquiries. But the texts we got and the pictures we got on the text line and the well wishes, overwhelming. So thank you very much. We appreciate it. She swallowed one of the kids' toys, and it looks like she bit off the dorsal fin of a dolphin, and then she had to have bruised her leg somewhere along the line. So it's been a crazy week, but we brought it to the ER, to the ER vet, the vet ER, and they were great. So it was scary for a little bit, but all is good. But thank you very much for the outpouring of emotions. 1-844-2-McGraw, 1-844-262-4729. We got some texts I want to get to here. The text line, 1-844-2-McGraw, text or call. Here's one from Texas, Austin, Texas. Now that he's ordered that 5,000 military members and their families will be removed from Germany, the rationale for this action is that the German government will refuse to be drawn into the Iranian fiasco. What do you think? I think Putin is very happy with the news that the United States is going to pull 5,000 military members and their families out of Germany. That is good news if you are Vladimir Putin and Russia. Let's see here. Troy in Quincy, Illinois. All the best. Keep doing what you do. Keep doing what you do. Best regards, Tony. Thank you, Tony. Here's another one from Wisconsin. In your years in radio, did you ever get to interview any of your idols as a kid? It must be surreal. I want to meet Kareem and Oscar Robinson. I think Oscar Robinson might have passed away. Richard, check on that. I think Oscar Robinson passed away. I met Oscar Robinson once. Was at a Bob Gibson golf tournament, and Oscar Robinson was one of the celebrities. and I had a chance to meet Oscar Robinson. My idols? I did get to interview Dwight Gooden once. Dwight Gooden was my, because I was in high school and Dwight Gooden burst onto the scene and, he was something special to watch. Go back and look at those tapes of Dwight Gooden as his first or second year. Of course, the tragedy that followed, he got, went down a rabbit hole, got involved with drugs and sort of ruined his career, but, battled back, came back and won a couple of World Series with the Yankees, right? I think he won a World Series with the Yankees. I know Daryl Strawberry did. But I got to interview Dwight Gooden, another one of my idols in high school. There's been a lot of interviews throughout the years. But Dwight was probably the biggest one, I would think. A lot more people I'd like to interview. But we'll just keep that on the list. Let's see here. Add to the Lucy list, she helped launch Star Trek. Loved her business sense on that. Yeah, I don't know that story about Star Trek and Lucille Ball. Let's see here. Bannon interviewed Epstein. Look it up. It's like 2 hours long. Yeah, Steve Bannon did interview Jeffrey Epstein. Now that we know there was apparently a suicide note. Hey, what's your opinion regarding Donald Trump suing the IRS for $10 billion for his tax returns being divulged to the public? I don't know. I mean, obviously, Trump loves to sue high and settle for less. And I know it's very confusing because he's kind of suing his own government that he's the head of. And I know there's all sorts of issues with that. But quite frankly, you're not supposed to release your tax returns. I don't care how much you don't like the guy. You're not supposed to, the government is not supposed to release the tax returns. It was always voluntary. And Trump didn't want to do it, and they divulged it. So somebody's got to pay somewhere along the line. I love Lucy. Desi was a jerk. You know, there's a guy who wrote a book about Desi Arnaz. Came out about a year ago. After the conversation last night, I reached out to see if we could get the guy who wrote the book about Desi Arnaz. Fascinating character, Desi Arnaz. Died, in the early 80s? Died 40-some odd years ago? And there's a new book about Desi Arnaz? It's really interesting. All right, let's go to the phones here. We've got 1-844-42-McGraw, 1-844-262-4729. As a matter of fact, let me do this. Let me take a break. Let me clear a break so we can get back to some phone calls. Stay right there. America at Night returns after this.
13: 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Call 844-2-McGraw. America at Night with McGraw Milhaven.
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1: The phones are open. Let's go. Lisa in Illinois, welcome to America at Night. Hello.
2: Hello, McGraw. When you mentioned Dwight Gooden and you said he was one of your heroes, I'm like, oh, I know too much about Dwight Gooden.
1: we all know too much about Dwight Gooden.
2: Okay, I know. Bless his heart. But I used to work at the Marriott across the street from the other Bush Stadium.
1: Okay.
2: Not the one that opened up, I guess, 2006.
1: Right.
2: You know, the stadium.
1: Yeah, the old
2: the
1: one.
2: Marriott
1: yeah, the old,
2: right there.
1: Yeah.
2: Best job in the world. Health club, swimming pool. And for some reason, there was this businessman there, and he brought his kid with. And he was just, the kid was hanging out with me a lot. And his dad is like, is that okay? I said, sure, I'll put him to work. So I'd have him test the pool, work, clean, whatever. Then I am leaving work, and there was a travel agency down on the first floor where valet parking was. So I was chit-chatting with her, and the little kid comes up, and he goes, Lisa, that's Dwight Gooden there. That's Dwight Gooden out there. I go, is it? Well, go talk to him. He goes, ah, no, I ain't going out there. So I go, and I said, hi, are you Dwight Gooden? And he said, no. I'm Daryl Strawberry.
1: Now that's funny.
2: I am going to kick that kid's butt. Well, Daryl thought it was funny too. Wanted to know my name. And he came over the next day because he wasn't playing. But he left the stadium, McGraw, and came up to the health club and dressed in the nines in this business suit. I couldn't believe it. But anyway, I digress.
1: Yes.
2: I dated Mike. Remember Mike Rourke? Wasn't he the pitching coach? Mm-hmm. I didn't date him. I dated his son.
1: Okay.
2: Well, then I found out later that Tom, who I was dating, was getting cocaine and.
1: Okay, all right. I don't want to hear any more of this.
2: I'm sorry, but that's the only reason why I know. When you said Dwight Gooden, I'm like, oh
1: yeah.
2: No.
1: Their issues are legendary. But to Daryl Strawberry's credit, he's cleaned himself up. He's found religion, and he is smooth sailing and living a great life and really turned his life around. And really, really good to see that Daryl Strawberry is doing so well. As for Dwight, I actually ran into him last summer. He was in town, and I went to a meet and greet with him, and couldn't have been any nicer and couldn't have been any more engaging and telling great stories. So they both hopefully have found peace and are doing well. But that's a great story. Lisa, thanks for checking in. Appreciate the phone call. Let's go to Eduardo in Tampa. Eduardo, welcome to America at Night.
3: Yeah, good evening. A couple of things about movies here. First, Top Gun. I like the original Top Gun because of the supporting cast, because you had Tom Skerritt, Michael Ironside, and Kelly McGillis, which the second one didn't have because they're talking about doing number three.
1: Yeah.
3: And also, you haven't heard anything about, there's a director and script by Stephen Knight, but they don't have any James Bond actor. So if anybody's heard anything about that, that's kind of been quiet for a while. If anybody knows anything, that'd be interesting to hear. I'm looking forward to seeing the next one.
1: So you're a 007 fan?
3: Oh, very much, yes, yes. I don't look any good like the Sean Connery, but I definitely look forward to seeing those. I miss seeing them out there.
1: All right, let me ask you this question.

0: for some reason. But let me throw a name out for you. That if I was in charge of the 007 franchise, I'll tell you who I would go with. Are you sitting down for this one?
1: Okay.
0: Idris Elba.
1: Oh, yeah. I mentioned that before, yeah.
0: Yeah. Idris Elba came to, he played Stringer Bell in The Wire. He's been in a couple of other movies. He's a huge, big-time movie star now. He's a British actor.
1: Remember the TV series Luther? That was the BBC thing?
0: Yeah, that's how I found out about him was through Luther. Yeah, he's a British actor. He's a British actor. He's got a British accent. And he's got a great rags-to-riches story. Why they're not using Idris Elba to become the next 007, I have no idea. The man walks on the screen and women swoon.
1: This is noteworthy. Amazon has taken over the franchise from the Broccolis.
0: Oh, is that right?
1: Yeah, Amazon's taken over.
0: Yeah. I don't know why they don't use Idris Elba. That guy is the goods.
1: Good choice,
0: I hear you. All right, Eduardo, thanks for the phone call.
1: Have a good weekend. Yeah, thank you.
0: You got it. I love the first Top Gun. Love the first Top Gun. The first Top Gun is, the movie smells of popcorn. It's just, it's so good. But the second one, the second one is great, too. I loved everything. The second one got tiniest bit at the end. Ridiculous. But the rest of it was fantastic. How he meets up with Penny, the general's daughter, and he deals with Miles Teller, the son of Goose, and the second one is fantastic, man. Tom Cruise hit it out of the park with number two. It was fantastic. But the first one, I don't know if you could ever beat the first one, but second one's pretty solid. All right, we've got, let's go to Amanda in Alabama. Amanda, welcome to America at Night.
2: Thank you so much. And I'm nervous about being on the air, but I know it has nothing to do about movies. But I wanted to say I love the daily text I get about your show. I always try to tune in. I love and I appreciate everything you do. And sorry I sound so nervous. But
0: Amanda, you keep saying nice things about me. You can call back anytime you want.
2: Thank you. And I will.
0: All right, good.
2: I do. I appreciate you so much, and I tune in every night that I can. And God bless you for what you do and what your staff does.
0: Well, thank you very much. I appreciate that. Do you have a question or anything else you want to talk about?
2: I just wanted to praise you.
0: Oh, my goodness. Amanda, thank you very much. Have yourself a great weekend, Amanda. Thanks for checking in.
2: Thank you.
0: You got it. We should mention also today, lots of people were coming up to me. We got a ton of response from yesterday's show about, let me go back to my notes here, because we got a ton of people asking about the Kentucky Derby. Now, look, we did have last night the new guy from Churchill Downs, Nick Tamaro, who is the newly minted morning line handicapper at Churchill Downs. And he was on the show yesterday, and he was gave us his top three, as well as his long shot and everything else. I cannot tell you how much, we had a ton of response from him. People wanted to know all day. People were reaching out to me. What'd that guy say again? Who is he betting on? Who should I bet on? So I'm afraid that this guy is so good at picking horse races that we're going to get a knock on the door from the FBI claiming insider trading, and that he was giving out such great information that the poly markets are not going to let us bet because it is considered insider information. Of course, I'm joking. But I got a lot of people on the text line wanting to know the three horses he picked for the Kentucky Derby. Here's what I'll do. I'm running out of time in this segment. Let me take a break. When we come back on the other side, I'll tell you the three horses that Nick Tamaro, the morning odds handicapper at the Kentucky Derby, is looking at for tomorrow, the 152nd running of the Roses, the fastest 2 minutes in sports. We'll do that when we come back after this. The phone lines are open, 1-844-

0: to McGraw. 1-844-262-4729. Text or call. I got more texts coming in. Got a couple lines open for you now that Amanda, the brilliant Amanda, the very, very intelligent Amanda, the high IQ phone call from Alabama, Amanda, just called in and told us what she really thought of the show. Stay right there. America at Night, back in a moment.
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3: I'm John Scott. Alabama lawmakers set to vote on a measure that could change the state's congressional primaries as part of a bid to switch its U.S. House districts. This comes after the U.S. Supreme Court ruling in a Louisiana case weakened Voting Rights Act protection for minorities. Republicans in Tennessee already have enacted a new U.S. House district in response to the Supreme Court ruling. Former FBI Director James Comey is seeking to cancel his upcoming court appearance in North Carolina. He says it's unnecessary because he's already surrendered in Virginia, where he lives, and has gone before a judge there. The Department of Justice is supporting the request. Comey was charged in a 2-count indictment last week with knowingly and willingly communicating a threat against President Trump by posting an Instagram photo of seashells in the numerical arrangement of 8647. This is SRN News.
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1: All right, we got that lady who just was talking about, I cut her off at the pass. She texts in from Illinois, you know what? God love you, McGraw, but you really need to let me finish. My point was that they turned their lives around, and I tried to ask you a question about Dwight, but you were too busy trying to be politically correct. Whatever. I'm not going to call you anymore. Look, we are not a XM Sirius satellite radio. 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We have libel laws and community standard laws. And when you go off naming not famous citizens and accusing them of drug use, I can't allow that on the radio. I apologize. 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I have certain rules and regulations I've got to follow, so I apologize you were offended that I cut you off, but I didn't know where you were going. So I have to err on the side of caution, especially on a live broadcast on 300 radio stations around the country. So I apologize. Okay, now on to the horses for the Derby. Get your pencil. Here you go. Write these down. This is from Nick Tamaro for tomorrow. The three horses he likes is Chief Wallaby, which is the number 12 horse. Commandment, which is the number 6 horse, and the Puma, which is the 9 horse. So he likes those three. Chief Wallaby is going off at 8-1 as of right now. Commandment is going off at 6-1 as of now, and the Puma is going off at 10-1. By the way, if you guys want to call me the Puma, I'm all right with that. You can call me the Puma. I like that as a nickname. Hey, McGraw, you're the Puma. I like that. The Puma. That's a cool nickname. All right. But I digress. Now, he also likes Further Ado. Further Ado is in the 18th spot, and he's going off at 6-1. As for a long shot, according to Nick Tamaro from last night's show, if you want a long shot for tomorrow, might not be a bad idea to put $2 on the 20-1 shot Incredibolt, coming out of the 11 hole. So those are the names and the numbers that Nick Tamaro likes for tomorrow. Oddly enough, Renegade is still the favorite, still going off at 4-1 as of right now from the one spot. And Nick Tamaro, hey, pulled off him. He did not mention him as one of his favorites for tomorrow. So there you go. Interestingly enough. From the text line, you could do a 10-second delay to prevent something like that. We are on a 10-second delay. We are. Still doesn't mean you can let them say whatever you want. Again, you have to err on the side of caution. Again, I have to make a split-second decision. If you didn't like it, I apologize. When you sit in the seat, you can run the show you want to do. I got to run the show I want to do. So I apologize. All right. Back to the phones we go. Let's go to, where are we going here? Let's go to Catherine in Vancouver. Catherine, welcome to America at Night.
2: I wanted to talk about the Top Gun, but I also wanted to talk what I called in for. So okay. Top Gun, I love the music also on Top Gun.
1: Sure,
2: I mean, it's years after and it's still awesome. You know?
1: Everything, the music, the fight scenes, the actors, the script, the cool factor, the sunglasses, the whole thing.
2: Oh, yeah.
1: The lines. Yeah, it was a great movie.
2: It was awesome.
1: Yeah.
2: And okay, so I've got this dilemma again, right? From last week, you said Britain wanted to bring in the restrictions on cigarettes for kids 17 and under, yeah. and I just think it's ridiculous because when we were kids, we had older brothers. We would just buy them for them, or they'd go get them for us, or, you know, and my friends would go, shh, parents are coming, you know, and they'd hide the cigarette in their ear and above their ear. And I'm like, you're stupid, like as if they don't know it's not a pencil. And then they go and stick it in their shirt, you know, in the sleeve at the top, and then roll their top of their sleeve up, and it's a square deck on their shoulder. And I'm going, I think the shoulder pads, you know, in the 80s, they had shoulder pads and all their cool clothing.
1: Oh, I remember the 80s shoulder pads. Oh, I remember the 80s and the shoulder pads.
2: That's
1: yes.
2: That's where they got that idea.
1: Oh, yeah. So you don't think the UK banning cigarettes is actually going to solve the problem?
2: No, not at all.
1: Yeah.
2: No.
1: Yeah, it's interesting, right? Because what they did was they banned it for everybody under the age of 17, or they banned it for selling cigarettes to anybody after the anyone born after 1982 or whatever the date was. So if you're born before 1982, you could buy cigarettes. If you're born 1982, you're not allowed to buy cigarettes. So in a couple of years, you're going to have somebody who's a 35-year-old who's not going to be allowed to buy cigarettes.
2: Well, you know, they'll just roll their own, right?
1: You're right. I mean, there's
2: a can of tobacco.
1: You can't really ban anything, because if you ban it, somebody else will come in and try and sell it to somebody. So we'll see how it all turns out. Catherine, thanks for the phone call. Scott in St. Louis, welcome to America at Night.
3: Tony from Montreal. He said I should talk about sports.
1: Or so anything. Yes. Hold on a second. I don't think my headphones heard you. You want to talk about sports?
3: Yeah, well, just a little bit. I mean,
1: Mark the time sport. And the day. Go ahead. You have the floor, Scott.
3: My favorite sport is NFL football.
1: Okay.
3: And I do a football poll every year. Online, it's free, and this last year I got at the bottom of the leaderboard, so that was a big accomplishment for me.
1: So you were at the bottom of the leaderboard?
3: Yeah, but I was on the leaderboard.
1: Oh, okay. So you were you didn't finish last. You were one of the ones on the leaderboard. Okay.
3: Yeah, they have like, I don't know, maybe 5,000 people do it. And
1: okay,
3: the leaderboard is like the top 30 or 40, something like that. Or 115, maybe.
1: Do you bet with your heart or with your head? do you bet with your heart or with your head?
3: I try to do both. I mean, I try to follow the experts, you know, whoever they... You know, whoever they put as the, what do you call that?
1: The line?
3: I forget.
1: The line,
3: right. Yeah, I try to go by the line, although sometimes I go against it, you know.
1: Yeah.
3: And,
1: When I was a kid.
3: Anyway.
1: When I was a kid, the old coach of the New York Jets, Walt Michaels, did a show on Sunday night. It was after the local news and after Len Berman did his... Sunday night sports roundup after the 10 o'clock evening news on Sunday, Walt Michaels came on and did a show called Who Beat the Spread?
3: Okay.
1: That was the show, Who Beat the Spread? I loved it. It was a fantastic show. I don't know how long it lasts, but it was the old Jets coach hosting the show Who Beat the Spread. It was fantastic. All right, Scott, good work. Thanks for joining the rest of society. Thanks for turning off the news. And thanks for thanks for being a normal functioning human being. Thanks for checking in, Scott. Appreciate it.
3: I'm sure.
1: Let's go to Danny and Rolla. Danny, welcome to America at Night.
4: Hey, I know you got your pencil out for the horses and for Scott not talking about politics, talking about sports, but I just have to say, light up the night in downtown St. Louis. That's a red bird winner. Cardinals are 19-13, won 5 in a row. And
1: they beat the Dodgers.
4: Yeah, which are the world champions, by the way. Yeah.
1: And they got a $400 million payroll.
4: Right. And I did want to tell the gal that just called who was talking about shoulder pads. James Dean did the cigarette roll, the sleeve roll, back in the 60s. That was way before the 80s. So the only thing that might even approach politics was the I do agree with your assessment on the IRS and the Trump taxes. And basically, what I called for was just to tell you about the Cardinals and to wish you to have a good weekend. Right now, post game is on for the Cardinals. So could I ask that you not disconnect me so that I can hear your response?
1: Sure. What to what? To what do you want to know?
4: Not to disconnect me on the phone call. I can't listen to you. The Cardinals game is on the radio. So the only way I can hear your voice is through my phone right now.
1: All right. Well, we will put you on hold, and we will allow you to hang out in the green room. How about that, Danny?
4: Cool. That works, brother. Thank you.
1: Thank you, man. We missed him. Yeah. He's on hold. All right, good. By the way, do you know where the phrase the green room comes from? Do you know where the green room, right? The green room is considered the waiting room where you go and you sit in the room with a glass of water and a couch while you're waiting to go on a TV show or a radio show. They call it the green room. Do you know why they call it the green room? Back in the day, before there was electricity, they would light the stages with candles. Okay. And you would go off, you'd be on the stage with the candles, right, lighting the stage, and you would then run off the stage, and the candles burned your retinas, or, you know, your eyeballs had to then adjust to the world without the candles after being on the stage. And their eyes couldn't adjust, so you were running into things. And what they found was that if they painted the room green, that your eyes were able to adjust easier from going off the stage to on the stage. So the side wings and the rooms off of the theater stage were painted green so that their eyes could adjust easier to the candles that were on the stage. Then, of course, lights came and you didn't really need it, but the name stuck. I'll be in the green room waiting to go on this show. And that's where the green room came from. So there you go. All right, let's try Tony in Montreal. Tony, welcome to America at Night.
5: Hi, how are you? I always ask, can you hear me?
1: You hear you loud and clear.
5: So this is a little bit for Scott and everybody else and for people that generally have problems with being loyal. So Shakespeare in King Lear paints a very bleak picture of the world in which he says loyalty is punished and treachery often leads to reward. So imagine if you apply that to sports or to politics. And as far as I'm concerned, okay, I like Shakespeare and I like King Lear. And he said that King Lear said to, I'm not sure which one, it could have been Kent in King Lear. He says, in the face, I see a map of honor, truth, and loyalty. The loyalty well held to fools does make our faith more folly. Master, go on. I will follow thee to the last gasp with truth and loyalty. And really, I think in politics, loyalty, and in sports, loyalty is worth more sometimes than the best intelligence, because treachery is around us all the time. People are duplicitous. And you guys can figure out by analogy what I'm talking about without taking sides. But I'll just say this. Tonight, Montreal lost 1-0 in the Stanley Cup playoffs. They're going to go to Game 7 in Tampa Bay. And I listen to people on the radio, and the first thing they talk about is condemning the team. We didn't do this. We didn't do that. But you know what? In life, fair weather friends and fair weather fans have no loyalty. And loyalty comes at a premium. And treachery and manipulation get you ahead, but the true value in life is loyalty.
1: Oh, but
5: and
1: hold
5: that's
1: on
5: why
1: a second,
5: I keep calling you.
1: Yeah,
5: because you're a loyal person to the issue of letting us speak, and even though people attack you, you still come out ahead because you are fair to what I consider being loyal to free speech. And you do this better than a lot of people, and especially in Canada. We don't have any McGraw-Milhavens, and we don't have a lot of other people either. But that's what I like about this show.
1: Well, thank you,
5: loyalty.
1: Tony. There's a lot of people who are happy there's only one McGraw-Milhaven. But this hockey series, the Lightning and the Canadiens, now it's tied up 3-3, right?
5: Correct.
1: Yeah, so when's the final game?
5: The Sunday, and you know, Sunday. Like it's tough. It's tough, McGraw, to be a fan of the New York Mets and of teams that have lost for 32 years in a row, like Montreal has lost 32 years in a row. And then when you're on the precipice of getting a game, people start turning back to treachery and nonsense, and the loyalty goes down the drain real quick. You know, it's always I want to be with the winner all the time. I want to be with the rich guy. I want to be with the guy that's on top. But hey, to get to the top, you know, you got to work to be there.
1: I agree, Tony. You dance with the lady you brought. That's my philosophy.
5: I like that. I believe in that. I believe in that fully. That's why I married. That's why I married my wife.
1: There you go. Tony, hang in there. You still got Game 7 on Sunday. We'll come back and wrap things up. America at Night, back in a moment.
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11: Here's your forecast on News Talk 1250 KBRF. Continuing for the overnight tonight, down around 35 with increasing clouds. Winds on the northwest at about 8-4. Today we're going to see the winds kick up. We're going to hit 68 for our high under partly sunny skies. A little bit of rain possible by Friday night. Breezy 57 on Saturday, 33 for Saturday night's low. Then we'll hit 56 for Sunday's high, 33 Sunday night for the low, 66 for Monday. That's your forecast on News Talk 1250 KBRF.
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1: 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Who knew? Stay tuned for that story. That will be talked about next week as well. Hey, we're done. Thanks for listening. Thanks for calling. As always, another great week of shows. We're working hard on next week. Our executive director each and every night is Alex Hinton. Our engineer is Richard Good. I'm McGraw-Millhaven. Have a safe weekend. Good luck on your derby picks. We'll talk about it on Monday. This is America at Night.
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0: respected Arab Emirates Defense Ministry says the country's air defenses are actively engaging with a missile and drone attack as the Iran war's shaky ceasefire is once again challenged. U.S. forces had their own confrontation with Iran yesterday. Spanish authorities preparing for more than 140 passengers and crew from the Het of Iris-stricken cruise ship currently bound for the Canary Islands. Following Tennessee's lead, Alabama lawmakers may vote today on a Republican-friendly congressional redistricting plan. Alabama has asked federal judges to lift a court order requiring a second black majority district. Yesterday it was the Pope. Today, Secretary of State Rubio, visiting Italy, will meet with the Italian prime and foreign ministers. Watching Wall Street, Dow futures up 125. More details at srnnews.com.
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12: Bass anglers, if you are using techniques that you would use in midsummer, you're all wrong. These bass are not out in the deep water. They're not on those deep rock piles. They're not even heavily populating those deep weed lines. They're very, very shallow right now. So if you're taking those big, deep diving crankbaits and trying to pull some of those monster bass out of deep water like you do all summer, it's just really not going to work that well. But if you want to take some smaller lures and work those super shallow areas, you're going to do quite well. Topwater's working pretty good right now, but it's got to be a slow retrieve. You can't use those clacker baits. You got to use something that's going to hit the water and just sit there as the ripples kind of fade away from the lure. Just twitch it a little bit. Those bass will come up and they'll whack it. But you could be fishing anywhere from 6 inches of water to 6 feet of water. That's the area that you're going to want to focus on if you're going to catch a lot of bass right now. This is from the pages of the Outdoor News.
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16: Overall, I think it's good to every year, you know, it's important to take an assessment to say, you know, what went right? 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
16: 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And that there is hope even in the hard times. 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But I think for every couple, just coming back to that reason that God brought them together, because I think in hard seasons, especially those broken seasons we talked about, we lose sight of that because we're just in critical condition. 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
22: 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There's no place like the South Jersey Shore this month for bird watching. 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
24: 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The story is this edition of The American Countryside.
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24: Banks may struggle or even fail in today's world, but in the 3 decades before the Civil War, banks could be a highly volatile place to store one's money.
28: Well, they were sometimes called wildcat banks. There wasn't much regulation. It was anybody that wanted to could set up a bank and issue their own currency, and it was worth whatever it was.
24: Richard Day shares the story from the Old State Bank building in Vincennes, Indiana.
28: The newspapers back then would list what the value was for the State Bank of Kentucky or the Bank of Cincinnati or the Bank of Cairo. You know, this one is being paid at 100% face value, and this one's only worth 50%. And this bank has failed. It's worth nothing.
24: Part of the reason for so many local currencies was a lack of a national currency.
28: The Treasury issued silver dollars and later gold dollars, but as far as paper money, they didn't. So it was the paper money was all state bank money or private bank money. Of course, this is a boon to currency collectors.
24: Counterfeiting was a big problem.
28: Nobody really had too much idea of what a specific, it's not like you had a standardized currency, so some of the banks would just print on one side of a sheet of paper, looked like something that would be run out of a Xerox machine, pretty cheap-looking things.
24: The old state bank building here was one of those state banks, and today it shares the story of the wild days of banking, when some institutions even printed their own currency. Traveling the countryside, in Vincennes, Indiana, I'm Andrew McCray.
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2: 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The tragedy of Hurricane Helene shocked me as the reports came in. Crisis communications during a storm is more than a public service. 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
5: Here's your forecast from News Talk 1250 KBRF. Today mostly sunny with a high near 68. Breezy south-southeast wind. Some showers likely tonight with a low of 40, and then for the weekend becoming sunny on Saturday with a high of 57. Some frost early on Sunday, then sunny with a high of 55. And by Monday, sunny and 65. That's your forecast from News Talk 1250 KBRF.
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8: On our website, consumers and fishermen and aquaculture producers will be able to find information on all the different programs we have, including infrastructure support programs, marketing and trade programs, risk management programs, business development programs, our seafood inspection and safety, and our nutrition programs and research programs.
6: As I said a moment ago, USDA has worked with the seafood industry for some time. 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
9: 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So to have an office that will be the one-stop shop for all of these folks, I think, is extremely powerful.
6: Learn more at usda.gov/seafood. That's Farm to Fork. I'm Darrell Anderson.
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12: 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The National Restaurant Association forecasts 80 million American adults will dine out this Sunday on Mother's Day. That's up from 75 million last year. And they say total per-person spending on this holiday is expected to hit a record $284. That's spread across dining, flowers, food and beverage, gifts, and experiences. Now, that's a lot of eggs, a lot of beef, a lot of fresh produce, and a lot of flowers. In the week leading up to Mother's Day last year, the floral aisle posted the single biggest dollar gain of any retail category. It surged more than $500 million in the week leading up to Mother's Day. The U.S. floral industry is a significant ag sector in its own right, supporting thousands of domestic greenhouses and field growers. On the food side, the Mother's Day menu reads like a catalog of American agricultural production. Brunch is the dominant occasion for the day, with nearly half of celebrants planning to dine out for that meal. That means eggs, dairy, fresh fruit, and pork are all in high demand this weekend. Fresh eggs were among the brunch categories posting the strongest pre-Mother's Day dollar growth last year. Since then, however, egg prices have fallen more than 45% as U.S. farmers have worked to expand their flocks following high-path avian influenza. While that price decline isn't fully reflected in most restaurant menus, it is a welcome relief for those planning to brunch at home. Chocolate and confectionery sweets round out the picture, with that category's spending per buyer up more than 6% heading into this year's holiday. That's driven by cocoa, dairy, and sugar prices, which of course are all ag commodities with their own supply stories. In a week full of trade policy uncertainty, disease headlines, and regulatory debates, Mother's Day is a useful reminder of what it is all ultimately about: feeding people, making connections, and connecting families around a table. I'll have more when we come back.
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13: It's May now, which in the northern U.S. means it's time to scout for alfalfa weevil larvae. Hi, I'm Darren Hefty. We'll talk about how to stop the most common early season alfalfa pest coming up on today's Ag PhD radio update.
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13: The alfalfa weevil is an interesting bug. 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Worse yet, if you don't stop them now, the larvae will pupate and become the much harder to control weevil stage later in the summer. For the most part, the cheap pyrethroids have been able to stop alfalfa weevil larvae, but resistance is growing. If the pyrethroids don't work in your area, use Steward insecticide. It costs quite a bit more, but it does have excellent control and long residual. For weevil adults, we prefer chlorpyrifos, which is the active ingredient from the old Lors Band. Again, the whole key is to scout early and scout often. If you see alfalfa weevil larvae today, try to get them sprayed immediately and well before the first cutting. I'm Darren Hefty.
5: Here's your forecast from News Talk 1250 KBRF. Today, mostly sunny with a high near 68. Breezy south-southeast wind. Some showers likely tonight with a low of 40, and then for the weekend becoming sunny on Saturday with a high of 57. Some frost early on Sunday, then sunny with a high of 55. And by Monday, sunny and 65. That's your forecast from News Talk 1250 KBRF.
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15: Breaking news this hour from Town Hall. I'm Rich Thomason. This week's victories in GOP primaries in several states are bolstering House Speaker Mike Johnson's belief that this fall's election outlook remains positive for Republicans. On the Salem News Program this week on Capitol Hill with Louisiana Republican says he will look forward to spirited campaigning coast to coast.
16: We are very bullish about general elections in November. The media is restless of prognostications that Republicans are going to power. Remember, they cheer against us every
15: single day. Spirited campaigning from coast to coast.
16: We are very bullish about the midterm elections in November, and this is in spite of the media's breathless prognostications that Republicans are going to lose the House. Now, remember, they cheer against us every single day. Everything that we've accomplished in this Congress, they said was impossible, could not be done. They also said we were going to lose in 2024. So I wouldn't put any stock into any of that, and I would not put any stock all into historic trends.
15: Speaker Johnson predicts his party will defy the conventional view that the party controlling the White House loses seats in Congress in most midterm elections. His full interview will be heard on this week on Capitol Hill as broadcast beginning at 10 a.m. Eastern Time Saturday on the Salem News Channel. When it comes to his blueprint for ending the Iran war, President Trump says,
17: "It's very simple. Iran cannot have a nuclear weapon. It can have a nuclear bomb. And it's not going to happen. They're really the end of the line.
15: The United Arab Emirates says its military is responding to drone and missile attacks from Iran. Hours earlier, the U.S. military said it fended off Iranian attacks on several Navy ships in the Strait of Hormuz. Spanish public health authorities ready to receive more than 140 passengers and crew members from that hantavirus-stricken cruise ship currently headed to the Canary Islands. On Wall Street, futures positive so far this morning. The Dow futures up 143 points. NASDAQ futures better by 189. More on these stories at townhall.com.
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15: The U.S. is apparently not in any hurry to force change in Cuba by military means.
17: We'll be doing something with Cuba very soon.
21: President Trump has been threatening Cuba is next for some time, suggesting U.S. warships deployed in the Middle East could return by way of the island. But U.S. officials involved in preliminary discussions with Havana tell AP the administration isn't looking to take military action anytime soon. The president saying last month,
17: "I would think a deal would be made very easily with Cuba."
21: Still, those officials also say they are not optimistic the communist government will accept the U.S. offer, even though it includes tens of millions of dollars in humanitarian aid. Ben Thomas, Washington.
15: Secretary of State Rubio is set to meet with Italian Premier Meloni to ease tensions over the war in Iran. President Trump's tariffs and his criticism of Europe's stance on the conflict have strained U.S.-Italian relations. Townhall.com. Price of gasoline, regular gas in the U.S. has climbed by 31 cents over the past week.
0: The travel group AAA says at $4.54 a gallon as of Wednesday, gas was a full 52% higher than before the war with Iran began. The main reason drivers are paying more for gas is because the war has stranded oil tankers near the Strait of Hormuz. On renewed hopes of an end to the war, oil prices have fallen to near or below the $100 mark. If that trend continues, it could pull gasoline prices down as well. But energy experts warn it will take months for prices to return to pre-war levels. Bob Hagner reporting.
15: The NCAA will expand its March Madness tournaments by 8 teams each starting next season.
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2: 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I'll tell you what he said, but first...
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2: Freshwater Fishing Hall of Famer Chris Kuduk is the bobber master. This guy fishes bobbers all summer long for walleyes, crappies, sunfish, you name it. He loves bobber fishing. And he tells me that the big, huge bobber that some people like to fish works great under certain circumstances, especially if you're using big, heavy lures or if you're using a big, heavy sucker minnow, for instance, or heavier live bait, then of course you've got to use a larger float. He still says that you want to make sure that the fish that takes that bait or that lure can pull that bobber below the surface. If you get a big fish on a big bait, sure, it's going to pull it down. But how about crappies? You want the smallest bobber you can use to keep the lure at the level you need it and keep the bobber just barely floating. That way when the crappie grabs it, the sunfish grabs it, or the bass grabs it, it can pull that bobber right down and not feel any resistance. This is from the pages of the Outdoor News.
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5: 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Starting with 43 now, overcast, not much for wind right now. Today, mostly sunny and breezy, high of 68. Chance of some rain on the overnight with a low of 40, and then a sunny weekend, 57 on Saturday, 55 for Sunday's high. 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
28: For KBRFradio.com news, I'm Derek Sidian. On Wednesday, Pioneer Care and Habitat for Humanity held a groundbreaking ceremony for Pioneer Care's Channing Child Care Village. The project consists of building three twin homes that will house a total of six child care pods and creating 60 to 70 new child care slots to the community. CEO of Pioneer Care, Nathan Johnson.
29: So, friends, we are about 400 child care spots short in the community of Fergus Falls. And so this project today really is really marks the beginning of coming together as a community to solve that problem. And we're just so excited about that.
28: Johnson says that with the help of Habitat for Humanity and other community partners, the plan is to construct one twin home per year over the next 3 years on Pioneer Care's vacant land on Channing Avenue behind the NF Field and CJB Law Building. Fergus Falls Area Habitat for Humanity Board Chair Dale Hegland said that the whole Habitat team has been enthusiastic about working on such an important project, not only to the community, but as the first daycare built by Habitat for Humanity in the nation.
10: Today's a good day. We're making history. Together we're better. Let's put God's mission, God's love, in action.
28: The Community Capital Campaign, hosted by Pioneer Care Foundation, has already raised $1.35 million towards its $1.5 million goal through the generosity of local businesses, foundations, charitable trusts, and other community partners. Starting Monday, drivers will encounter lane closures in both directions on I-94 between Highway 79 near Evansville and the Grant Ottertail County line. MnDOT says crews will be building crossovers, replacing guardrail, and installing traffic control devices in preparation for concrete resurfacing on westbound I-94. When resurfacing begins in June, westbound traffic will be directed onto the eastbound lanes. There will be one lane head-to-head traffic through the project area until October. Central Specialties Incorporated, based in Alexandria, is the prime contractor for the $18.8 million project. MnDOT urges drivers to always be attentive, drive with caution, and slow down in work zones where workers are present. Police in Bemidji are investigating a shooting Thursday afternoon that left three people wounded. Officers and Beltrami County Sheriff's deputies found three adult victims with critical injuries in an apartment, and they were taken to the hospital. Investigators learned a 16-year-old boy was the alleged shooter, and he fled the scene with a handgun. The hospital was placed on lockdown while authorities searched for the suspect. The teen ended up surrendering without incident about 2 hours later. I'll be back with more KBRFradio.com news after this.
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28: KBRFradio.com news continues. After more than a year, the House has finally joined the Senate in passing the Office of Inspector General bill to create an independent watchdog to fight fraud. House DFL author Matt Norris of Blaine.
13: When it comes to fighting fraud, there are no silver bullets. But this bill is a substantial step forward. It's a step toward preventing fraud in the first place, rather than just investigating it after the fact.
28: Republican Patty Anderson of Delwood.
14: The outside world thinks we're nuts. They think Minnesota is full of fraud and that we're crazy. And I can tell you that at some point, and hopefully it will be, you know, in the next couple years, you're going to look back and you're going to just go, wow, those were dark, dark days.
28: The bill passed the House 127-5. It now goes back to the Senate to agree on the changes made in the House. As Memorial Day travel approaches, the Ottertail County Safe Communities Coalition is once again launching its popular Click It for Coffee campaign to remind drivers and passengers to buckle up. Running from May 11th through May 31st, the campaign aligns with a nationwide effort to increase seatbelt use and prevent traffic-related injuries and fatalities. Locally, the initiative combines education with a fun incentive to reinforce a simple life-saving habit. On May 20th from 9 to 6, community members who use the drive-thru at the Nest in Perham while wearing their seatbelt may receive a voucher for a free drink on their next visit. Laura Bierke of the Nest in Perham says, quote, "We're proud to support a campaign that promotes something so easy yet so important. Click It for Coffee is a great way to remind people that buckling up every trip can truly save lives." End quote. Seatbelt use across Minnesota remains strong, with nearly 95% of residents reporting they buckled up in 2024. Even so, the reality closer to home tells a different story. Otter Tail continues to see a high number of serious and fatal crashes involving people who are not wearing seatbelts. Over half of the fatal and serious injury crashes in Otter Tail County in 2025 involved an occupant not wearing a seatbelt. Republican gubernatorial candidate and Minnesota House Speaker Lisa Damus is unveiling a new fishing affordability proposal ahead of this weekend's fishing opener. Damus says her plan would eliminate fishing license fees for Minnesotans under 21 and for seniors, while also creating a discounted $100 lifetime fishing license for children aged 3 and younger. Current lifetime licenses for young children cost more than $300. Her campaign says fishing contributes roughly $4.4 billion annually to Minnesota's economy. Meanwhile, Governor Tim Walz is scheduled to host his annual fishing opener event this weekend in Stillwater. For KBRFradio.com News, I'm Derek Sidian. Get more news at KBRFradio.com. 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
1: Here's your forecast from News Talk, 1250 KBRF. Today, mostly sunny with a high near 68. Breezy south-southeast wind. Some showers likely tonight with a low of 40, and then for the weekend, becoming sunny on Saturday with a high of 57. Some frost early on Sunday, then sunny with a high of 55. And by Monday, sunny and 65. That's your forecast from News Talk 1250 KBRF.
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1: Good Friday morning at 6:21. 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
16: No two seasons are the same, and a lot to manage as planting gets underway. 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
17: This is the Sugar Beet Report, bringing you the latest information from NDSU throughout the sugar beet growing season. So far, sugar beet planting activity has been greatest in the south and less in the north due to cold soils, cold air temperatures, and fields where deep frost has not totally come out of the soil. Today, Tom Peters, NDSU and University of Minnesota Extension sugar beet agronomist, will address the season's most frequently asked questions. Question 1, Tom. Do growers need to be concerned about stand issues with soil residual herbicides applied pre-emergence with the cold temperatures?
18: I really appreciate that question, Bruce, and here's why. So many years ago, we had a herbicide, a soil residual herbicide that was used in early April, and we had cold temperatures, just like the temperatures that we're currently receiving. But we also had very wet conditions. So cold and wet affected our stands. So I want everybody to know that is not the situation we're in right now. Sure, it's cold out, but it isn't as wet as it was in 2002. I want growers to be confident when they apply soil residual herbicides. And I also want to remind you, it's the first week of May. I feel very confident that it will warm up and we'll have good stands and our soil residual herbicides will control weeds and not affect our crops.
17: Question 2. What are the trade-offs between activating ethafumisate with tillage versus rainfall?
18: In a perfect scenario, we would apply it to the soil surface and let a rain event activate ethafumisate. In a perfect scenario. Unfortunately, the forecast looks to be dry for the next 7 days, maybe 10 days, maybe longer. And I think for that reason, for the forecast, we should consider incorporating our herbicide. Now, incorporation of herbicide is different than doing tillage, especially when our target pest is water hemp. So we need to keep the tillage very, very shallow. I like to say, Bruce, we're not doing tillage. We're incorporating a herbicide. So keep it very shallow. We don't want to dilute the product out. I also recommend rates in the 4, 5, and 6 pint area if you're going to incorporate. You can use less rates, but keep it on the soil surface, and hopefully you'll be fortunate to get rainfall.
17: And number 3, have you seen any water hemp yet? Farmers usually send you pictures, right?
18: It's interesting. The 1st of May is usually when the first pictures come. I've received one picture so far, and it is indeed water hemp. So it's out there. But what's occurring this year, and I've already alluded to it, it's been very cool out. Second, it's been dry out. Water hemp likes warmer soil temperatures, and it likes moisture, and we haven't received either of them. So the bottom line is there is very, very little evidence of water hemp so far. Now, that stated, it's going to be coming. Don't worry about that. It'll

0: Minnesota Extension sugar beet agronomist. This is the Sugar Beet Report, bringing you the latest information from NDSU throughout the sugar beet growing season.
1: And more USDA news this morning with the summer weather outlook and what farmers might expect.
2: What might producers face in the way of weather impacts this month and through the summer? USDA meteorologist Brad Rippey recently provided an outlook, starting with what May might look like weather-wise.
3: The west, warmer than normal, but we should see some occasional rain and snow like we have been, kind of staving off concerns at least a few more weeks with respect to wildfires and water supplies. May reduce irrigation demands for a little bit deeper into the growing season. Cool weather still kind of lurking from Canada northward, pushing into the areas east of the Rockies.
2: Active weather, meanwhile, is also expected to continue east of the Rockies.
3: Hopeful that we'll start slowly chipping away at some of that drought across the plains and the south, and hopefully we can start turning the corner in a few areas. You got soybeans more than half planted in most of the southern states, all desperately in need of moisture, and this should help as we move deeper into May.
2: Rippey says there are mixed signals regarding what summer months weather might look like in the continental U.S. That's because
3: we're kind of between La Nina and El Nino, so we really don't have a signal coming in from the Pacific. That means that other factors, lately we've been seeing kind of an odd blocking pattern starting to bring the cold air down. And it looks like that general pattern may continue, but these blocking patterns are very tough to foresee more than a few weeks ahead of time. So it's kind of a low confidence summer forecast, unfortunately, in terms of how weather patterns might play out.
2: Yet what some forecasters are expecting for June, July, and August,
3: a ridge of high pressure for the summer in parts of the western United States.
2: And with the potential of an El Nino later in the summer, what are some of the weather implications?
3: That may contribute to an active southwestern monsoon, so that could bring some drought relief even into parts of the southwest, Arizona, New Mexico, for example. Western U.S. looks hot, the northwest looks dry. Unfortunately, kind of a dry signal for the central and southern Great Plains, and kind of an odd stormy signal here for the mid-Atlantic. And not sure what's going on there, because we're actually expecting kind of a light tropical season.
2: I'm Rod Bain reporting for the U.S. Department of Agriculture in Washington, D.C.
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0: Minnesota News Network, I'm Brent Palm. A bill establishing an Office of the Inspector General passed the House and is closer to the governor's desk. DFL Representative Matt Norris of Blaine called it a substantial step forward.
5: It's a step toward preventing fraud in the first place, rather than just investigating it after the fact.
0: GOP Representative Patty Anderson of Delwood told members,
6: "You're going to look back and you're going to just go, wow, those were dark, dark days."
0: The OIG bill now goes back to the Senate. Police in Bemidji are investigating a shooting Thursday that left three people critically wounded. Officers and Beltrami County deputies found three adult victims in an apartment. Investigators learned a 16-year-old boy was the alleged shooter and fled the scene with a handgun. Authorities say he later surrendered without incident. And the Timberwolves and Spurs play Game 3 of the Western Conference semifinals tonight at Target Center. This is MNN.
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1: Here's your forecast from News Talk, 1250 KBRF. Today mostly sunny with a high near 68. Breezy south-southeast wind. Some showers likely tonight with a low of 40, and then for the weekend becoming sunny on Saturday with a high of 57. Some frost early on Sunday, then sunny with a high of 55. And by Monday, sunny and 65. That's your forecast from News Talk 1250 KBRF.
8: Good morning and welcome to Country Morning here on the Red River Farm Network for this Friday, May the 8th, 2026. I'm Jamie Dickerman. Grain markets trying to stabilize this morning after another volatile trading session tied largely to developments in the Middle East and shifting energy prices. Corn and soybean futures finished yesterday well off their session lows, while wheat futures posted sharp losses on technical selling pressure. Money Farm market analyst Sam Swenson says

0: Crude oil continues to drive much of the market direction right now.
1: It's almost like a carbon copy of yesterday, as all the grain futures are in the red here. Losses are a little bit less than yesterday, especially with corn and soybeans. I think they're mostly responding to the crude oil, like you said, bounced off support there. I think, you know, all the tensions on this geopolitical stuff with Iran, still not a clear direction of where that's headed here. Some talk of peace talk, but then there's also some talk of some differences of opinions there between the U.S. and Iran. So that still has a trade on its toes with any fundamental updates there.
0: July corn closing down 1 yesterday. December corn slipped 0.5 cent lower. July soybeans finished down 2.5 cents. November soybeans down 2. Wheat futures led the losses. July Kansas City wheat down nearly 20 cents yesterday. Early today, we're seeing some modest recovery. July corn is steady. Soybeans slightly higher. Wheat futures rebounding modestly after the steep decline yesterday. Traders continuing to watch developments involving Iran and the Strait of Hormuz after the U.S. announced yesterday that Project Freedom would resume escorting commercial ships through the region. President Trump said the ceasefire remains in effect despite additional Iranian missile activity yesterday. Crude oil prices remaining elevated near $95 a barrel here this morning after briefly falling earlier. On the corn side, export demand continues to provide underlying support. USDA says corn export commitments now total just over 3 billion bushels for the 25-26 marketing year. That's up 28% from a year ago. Weekly export sales strong again, totaling more than 1.36 million metric tons for old crop corn. Technically, July corn holding support near $4.66 with resistance around $4.87. Soybeans slightly firmer. July futures trading near $11.92. Beyond weather, traders increasingly focused on next week's WASD report and President Trump's planned visit to China, both expected to heavily influence soybean trade expectations. This is the Red River Farm Network.
2: It's time for the Minnesota Beef Update with Minnesota Beef CEO Kelly Schmidt. Minnesota Beef recently held their April board meetings and spring planning session.
3: When we do get together, it's a two-day board meeting, and we're really preparing for our next fiscal year. Our fiscal year starts in July, and so we use the April meeting to really plan out what we want to do in the year ahead and really review our marketing plan and our strategic initiatives, and it allows our 16-person board to weigh in on those things, and we as staff give updates, and our various committees, the promotion committee and research committee, they meet, and then it funnels into our budget committee. And the 16 farmers and ranchers from across the state that make up our board, they are the ones that represent, so we can really have a great plan and use the checkoff dollars very responsibly in the best way we possibly can.
2: The Beef Update brought to you by the Minnesota Beef Council and Minnesota State Cattlemen's Association.
4: Friday, May 8th, it's time for livestock markets on the Red River Farm Network. Cattle futures began their sell-off shortly after the opening. We saw the futures made a new low for the week, and then the June live cattle contract was down 6.55 through the day. The market did recover a part of that loss. We saw June live cattle 342 at the end of the day, 250.05. August live cattle, $3 down, 245.90. The May feeder cattle, 607 lower, 366.32. August feeder cattle, 687 lower at 366.17. The hogs, they closed 32 cents lower for June, 99.37. A 70 cent bump for the July lean hogs, 102.95. Higher prices in the deferred contracts. We did see sales pick up in the cash cattle market yesterday, and the prices inching higher. Texas and Kansas saw cash cattle at 256 to 258. Bids in the morning were at 256 to 257, but they mostly failed as packers were able to buy cattle at 258 live, 402 dressed before moving to 260 on a live basis. The box beef prices moving lower. Choice carcasses, 386.94, down 268. Selects down 521 at 384.42. That spread between choice and select cuts moving to about $2.50 right now. In the feeder cattle, Napoleon Livestock, Napoleon, North Dakota, 2,500 head. Not all weights were well compared to last week, but feeder steers 6 to 650 and 750 to 8 weights were 10 to 11 higher. Instances up to 22 bucks to the plus side. They had steers 739 for an average weight, 409 to 440.50. Those at 867 for an average weight, 349 to 380.50 at Napoleon. At Stockman's Livestock, Dickinson, 3,700 head. Compared to 2 weeks ago, feeder steers too lightly tested in the last go, but they look sharply higher throughout the session yesterday, 15 to 20 bucks higher in some spots. Those at 860 for an average weight, 367.50 to 380. Their next special feeder cattle sale at Stockman's will be May 21st. Iowa Southern Minnesota hog prices non-available due to confidentiality reasons. The pork cutout went half dollar to the plus side. Dairy markets, cheese barrels were a penny and a half lower. Blocks were down 3 cents. The butter market down a penny. Class 3 milk futures down 10 cents for June, 17.47. And the Rock Valley Hay Report, alfalfa, large rounds, 125 to 195 a ton. Grass hay, 85 to 207 per ton. I'm Don Wick on the Red River Farm Network.
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8: 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You know, taking some of the selection pressure off of our burndown chemistry in season. It's just done a really good job of keeping the water hemp at bay and not letting it emerge.
4: That's BASF business rep Nick Salentine. 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Farm news on the Red River Farm Network. Good morning. I'm Don Wick with Jamie Dickerman. Tyler Donaldson will have a report as well. Dangerous fire conditions are developing across parts of North Dakota, Minnesota, and South Dakota today. Red flag warnings are in effect for much of southeastern and south-central North Dakota, including the James River Valley, where northwest winds could gust up to 40 miles per hour with humidity falling to near 20%. Near-critical fire conditions are also expected across western and central Minnesota, along with portions of northeastern South Dakota. Officials warn that any fires that start could spread rapidly and become difficult to control due to the dry conditions and strong winds. Showers are expected overnight, but elevated fire danger could continue right through the weekend.
0: Iran says it's still reviewing diplomatic messages delivered through Pakistan and has not yet responded to the latest U.S. proposal for negotiations. President Trump said yesterday that recent Iranian strikes were minor and insisted the ceasefire remains in place, while adding a deal with Tehran could happen any day. Meanwhile, China confirming Chinese nationals were aboard an oil tanker attacked this week near the Strait of Hormuz. Beijing warning that escalating tensions are disrupting one of the world's most critical shipping corridors and increasing risks for commercial vessels and crews.
4: Washington policy analyst Jim Wiesmeyer says uncertainty surrounding the Iran conflict continues to create volatility across energy, grain, and fertilizer markets. Wiesmeyer says markets remain extremely sensitive to every development tied to negotiations between the U.S. and Iran.
9: Yeah, it's almost like the old, you have to be a certain age to get this, but an Etch-a-Sketch. I mean, you think you know something one day, and then it shakes, and then you're at ground, almost at ground zero. Iran has a multi-decade habit of extending talks out, and they don't do much. So there's a one-page, 14-point U.S. proposal. Iran, whoever talks for Iran, and that's murky, still hasn't given a definitive judgment on that. But the stock market, the financial markets, seem to think that a long-term ceasefire and some type of an agreement is coming, a gerund coming.
4: Wiesmeyer says the conflict has already had major impacts on fuel and fertilizer prices.
9: They better get that diesel price down relative to harvest, because that's when the next crunch is going to come. This is part of the reason why Senator John Hoeven, Republican from North Dakota, and other senators, Bozeman from Arkansas, Senate Ag Committee Chairman, want to have another farmer aid assistance package for really post-2025 crop, in part due to the significant run-up and lack of availability sometimes for fertilizer. So I do think if you're going to have it, it'll probably come before the August recess. At least that is their goal. Nothing's easy in Congress now.
0: A federal trade court has ruled President Trump did not have the authority to impose a new round of broad global tariffs under Section 122 of the Trade Act. The court struck down the proposed 10% tariff, saying the administration exceeded the limits Congress placed on presidential trade powers. The ruling follows an earlier Supreme Court decision that also blocked a previous set of Trump tariffs. While the immediate market impact may be limited, the case adds more uncertainty to U.S. trade policy as the administration prepares to pursue new tariffs under a different legal authority later this year. The decision comes as thousands of companies continue fighting for refunds tied to previously invalidated tariffs.
4: President Trump and Brazilian President Lula met privately at the White House yesterday in an effort to improve strained relations between the two countries. Trade, tariffs, critical minerals, and agriculture, all part of the discussion as both leaders look to strengthen ties.
10: We're doing a lot of trading, and we're going to do some increased trading. We talked about tariffs. We talked about, you know, they would like to have some tariff relief. But we had a very good meeting. He's a good man. He's a smart guy.
4: The meeting comes at a key time for U.S. agriculture, with Brazil remaining a major global competitor in soybeans, beef, poultry, and cotton. Trump says additional meetings are expected in the months ahead as both sides continue talks on trade and economic cooperation.
0: For the first time in 9 months, North Dakota experiencing moderate drought. U.S. Drought Monitor indicating McKenzie and Golden Valley counties on the Montana border dealing with moderate drought conditions. Abnormally dry conditions can be found in far northwest and west central North Dakota. Drought conditions remain unchanged from last week in South Dakota, with 72% of the state in some level of abnormally dry or drought conditions. 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
11: I'm Mark Oppel with your bottom line report to end the week with a salute to moms on Mother's Day this Sunday, a poem I wrote some 35 years ago about mothers on the farm. She walks to the house with the mail under her arm, stops by the clothesline where the sun feels warm. Another load of clothes ready to fold. The line is sagging from the weight of the load. She walks by the flowers that need to be weeded and sees a bare spot on the ground that needs to be seeded. She has a message from Dad about the chores the kids should do, and she's the one who must organize the crew. Supper's done. She watches some TV as she fixes some pants with the hole in the knee. Finally, a quiet moment at last. She thanks the Lord for the day that's just passed. Doesn't take long to fall off to sleep. Oh no, what's that noise? It's the hogs and the sheep. I'm Mark Oppold. Happy Mother's Day, all mothers, grandmothers, and godmothers.
4: Farm news on the Red River Farm Network. North Dakota cropland values flattened this year after 4 years of consistent growth. Red River Farm Network farm broadcaster Tyler Donaldson has that story.
6: NDSU Extension Ag Finance Specialist Brian Parman says after a couple of years of thin margins, cropland values finally have tapered off, more closely reflecting the broader economy.
12: We had a period here from late 20 to 2021 all the way through last year, 2025, of some pretty significant gains in cropland prices. you know, going up double digits pretty much year over year. But this most recent, and, you know, even that despite, you know, some pretty thin margins in 23, then 24, and then obviously last year in 25, they were pretty thin as well. And you kind of wondered, when was that going to maybe start showing up in cropland values, or would it show up? And what this most recent data, what we saw this year was land prices pretty much in North Dakota flattened out. There was a very slight statewide increase, less than 1% in land prices.
6: From there, farmland values are more dependent on location and region.
12: Significant declines in some areas, like the southeast was down 7.5%, which was one of the bigger movers downwards. But then you saw some other regions where they were up. And that may sound counterintuitive. You would think that, well, if they're down, they're down. But what you can have is a situation where there's still some, you know, capital out there in an area, and some purchases occurred that moved them up in one region, but that capital didn't exist, or those tracks never came up in the other region, and so then it's down. But it is the kind of the first indicator that we may be flattening or moving in a downward trajectory.
6: Cropland rentals in North Dakota are slightly higher.
12: Well, I think last year when I wrote the report, they were up 24 into 25, about 4.5%. This year, just around 2% was the rental rate increase. So that also marks the first time that rents have increased more than land prices in several years. I don't know the exact year that the last time that happened, but that's the first time in quite a while, or at least since I've been writing this report, that occurred.
6: For the Red River Farm Network, I'm Tyler Donaldson.
0: North Dakota Congresswoman Julie Fedorchak says producers across the state, encouraged by recent movement on the farm bill and continued efforts to expand market opportunities for ag. While back in North Dakota during the congressional break, Fedorchak met with farmers and ag groups during a roundtable discussion with members of the Farmers Union and Farm Bureau.
13: Really heard a lot about the importance of and the eagerness for year-round E15. And so we can talk about that too, Jamie. But some grain improvements in the farm bill passed now through the House and heading to the Senate, including baking in the improvements in crop insurance and reference prices and the safety net programs, but also really increasing, doubling in some cases, the amount of dollars invested in trade expansion, so growing our markets. Also finalizing the conservation titles, and so there's certainty in there. It's CRP, EQIP, some of those programs.
0: Fedorchak says year-round E15 continues to be a major issue that farmers are talking about as lawmakers prepare for a vote next week.
13: In the farm bill negotiations, we did secure a vote with a lot of, you know, stubborn negotiations and refusing to support things in order to get this commitment. We did get a commitment for a vote on May 13th when we are back in session next week, a standalone vote on E15. And, you know, we will be whipping the votes on the floor to have our very best chance of getting that measure passed through the House and then over to the Senate for the next step.
4: As promised, the Justice Department has settled its antitrust lawsuit against AgriStats. Six other states, including Minnesota, are also part of that settlement. The Indiana-based data company was accused of sharing market-sensitive information with meatpackers, which resulted in collusion and higher consumer meat prices. With the settlement, Acting Attorney General Todd Blanche said AgriStats pricing reports will be available to all buyers and sellers and level the playing field. The DOJ announcement comes 12 days before that case was scheduled to go to trial.
0: Union Pacific Railroad and Norfolk Southern Railway have refiled an updated merger application with the Surface Transportation Board, the STB denying the first merger application for being incomplete. A group known as Stop the Rail Merger Coalition has been formed to oppose the merger. The coalition includes shippers, railroads, labor, and the American Farm Bureau Federation. Reporting Agriculture's Business, you're listening to the Red River Farm Network.
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16: World Weather. Here's your forecast from News Talk 1250 KBRF. Today mostly sunny with a high near 68. Breezy south-southeast wind. Some showers likely tonight with a low of 40. And then for the weekend becoming sunny on Saturday with a high of 57. Some frost early on Sunday, then sunny with a high of 55. And by Monday, sunny and 65. That's your forecast from News Talk 1250 KBRF.
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20: 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How is the weather impacting crops? Butler Machinery expands in North Dakota. And ag businesses in South Dakota are having issues with the United States Postal Service.
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22: A weak weather disturbance is likely to move across North Dakota and some neighboring areas in northeastern South Dakota as well as northern Minnesota later today and especially tonight, and it'll produce a little bit of light rain, but we're not expecting to see any widespread serious soaking. I'm meteorologist Drew Lerner for the Red River Farm Network. This disturbance will be a quickie. It's not likely to have a lot of moisture to work with, and as it pushes across the central and eastern parts of North Dakota into northern Minnesota late in the day today and especially this evening and overnight, it will produce a little bit of moisture, but nothing that's going to set back field work in a major way. The moisture totals advertised might get upwards to 2 to 3 tenths of an inch in a very narrow band coming out of the region from around Minot over towards Fargo and then from there on over towards northwestern Wisconsin. On either side of that little band, we'll look for trace amounts to just a tenth of an inch or two, and it's just not going to be very meaningful. So for all practical purposes, this will be a very quick and mostly insignificant event. After it pushes through the region, we will go back into a dry weather mode. There's going to be a weak high pressure system trying to drop into a part of the region as we get out towards late Saturday into Sunday. And as it influences the region, it should at least clear out the skies and reduce any risk of any precipitation. We do look for the system, the high pressure system that is, to work its way across Ontario into the northern Great Lakes region over time. It will not settle right on top of us. And as a result, we'll likely see the winds gradually switch around to the southeast, and we'll likely see that bring back some warmer weather late on Sunday going into Monday. But we will have somewhat of a milder temperature regime until we get to that part of the weekend. We do look for the temperatures to be very pleasant for the most part across the region. Temperatures today will be in the 60s and 70s before the little disturbance pushes across the area. We'll look for the high temperatures tomorrow to be running mostly 50s and 60s, and readings on Sunday are expected to be very similar. But as we get into the early part of next week, a notable warm-up will take place. 60 and 70-degree highs are likely to occur on Monday, and on Tuesday we'll probably see something similar. Now, if you happen to be working your way out towards the Missouri River Valley on Monday, you will see some 80-degree highs. Now, our nighttime lows through the weekend will be mostly pleasant, too. We're not expecting to see any hard freezes, but there will be some light freezes. We'll look for lows Saturday morning in the 30s and lower 40s, and Sunday will probably be again in the 30s for the most part across the area. There may be a couple of upper 20-degree readings near the Canada border, however, on Sunday morning. After that, we'll get away from those freezes as we move through the first half of next week. For the Red River Farm Network, I'm meteorologist Drew Lerner.
1: 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I'm Roger McCohen. In many states, a farm foreclosure triggers a redemption period of typically a year following a sheriff's sale. During this time, the farmer retains the right to redeem the property by paying the full judgment plus interest, taxes, and court costs. Ownership and possession do not automatically transfer at the sheriff's sale. A foreclosed upon farmer maintains the right to occupy, farm, and steward the land throughout the entire redemption period. So don't let foreclosure stress get to you. The law gives you a time frame for redemption to ensure you have a fair, structured opportunity to protect your farm and retain your livelihood. This has been the Agricultural Law and Tax Report. I'm Roger McCohen.
11: 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Growth Energy CEO Emily Score says momentum behind the legislation is stronger than ever.
2: I'll say we're on the precipice. We are. We have so much real momentum right now. We have a broad coalition of support. All right. You've got farmers, ethanol producers, fuel retailers, the majority of oil refiners. We are all united in a compromise bill. There's going to be a vote next week in the House. And the legislators are hearing, I think, with real crystal clarity that there is a uniform perspective. And now is the time because gas prices are incredibly top of mind. Congress is being asked to do something. The president has told them to do something. And E15 is the solution.
11: Score says year-round E15 would not only lower fuel costs for consumers, but also create significant new demand for corn.
2: We have billions of excess bushel of corn right now in terms of our carryout. We had a record year, record yields. We continue to see that. If everybody drove on E15, not only would every driver save more money, but that's an additional 2.4 billion bushel of corn demand. And that's exactly what we need. We have that. We've got that supply right now here in the U.S., and we have the capacity as an industry to be able to grind that. So this is just, it's a win-win in so many respects. We've just got to get Congress to stop, you know, playing politics and make some smart, good decisions that benefit every single driver across the country.
11: Growth Energy says consumers could save up to 30 cents per gallon using E15, with retailers selling nearly 2.5 billion gallons of the fuel blend in 2025.
0: Traders turning their attention to the next USDA WASDE report coming out on Tuesday. Analysts expect the report to show another large U.S. corn and soybean crop for 2026. Corn production projected near 15.95 billion bushels, while soybeans forecast at 4.45 billion bushels, up nearly 200 million bushels from last year. Wheat production, however, expected to decline about 1.73 billion bushels. The estimates reflecting USDA's planting intentions released in March, showing higher corn acreage and fewer soybean acres heading into the growing season.
11: Checking prices this morning, we are a bit higher in the wheat market. 2 cents better right now for July Minneapolis wheat. The quote, 675 and three quarters. Chicago wheat, a penny to the plus side, and hard red winter wheat for July, 1 3/4 higher. The corn market's mixed. We're higher nearbys with 1 1/4 higher gains in May. 454 new crop corn, 488 and a quarter, down 1 1/4. The July soybeans, 2 cents higher, 1194 and a quarter. November, 1176 and a quarter. It's a gain of 2 3/4 cents. Crude right now, June contracts, 94.84. That's a gain of just 3 cents. Checking the farm calendar, there's a series of NDSU Extension farm safety camps coming up, including May 27th through the 29th at the Lake Region State College in Devil's Lake. Late June, they'll be in Bismarck. Have a great day, a great weekend. Thanks for listening. 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
23: Breaking news this hour from Town Hall. I'm Rich Thomason. The latest on the Hechavirus cruise ship saga.
24: Spanish authorities will receive more than 140 passengers and crew members on board the Hechavirus-stricken cruise ship. The vessel is expected to reach the Spanish island of Tenerife off the coast of West Africa on Saturday or Sunday, where health officials will perform careful evacuation. evacuations. Virginia Balcones, Spain's head of emergency services, says they will arrive at a completely isolated, cordoned-off area. The U.S. has agreed to send a plane to the area to repatriate its 17 citizens. And the British government also says it will charter a plane to evacuate the nearly two dozen British citizens still on the MV Hondius. At least three passengers have died and several others are sick. I'm Charles Tillotsma.
23: As oil prices edge higher, pump prices have dropped just a bit, down a penny from yesterday, AAA's national average. For a gallon of regular, $4.54 as of this morning. California's average, $6.16. That's holding steady from yesterday.
5: We're negotiating with the Iranians.
23: President Trump saying the process is not confrontation-free at sea.
5: You probably heard we took our three destroyers and we rammed them through some pretty big stuff today. The destroyers weren't hurt in any way. People weren't hurt, but they were firing at us, and we were firing back at them.
23: The president says the attacking Iranian forces were, in his words, completely destroyed. There's been a lot of speculation. Senator John Fetterman might jump the Democrat ship to become a Republican, but the Pennsylvania Democrat says that's not happening, telling the Washington Post that he'd make a terrible Republican who still votes overwhelmingly with the Democrats. Watching Wall Street this morning, the Dow futures 139 points higher. The NASDAQ futures up 228 points. More on these stories, townhall.com.
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23: Instagram users effective today will no longer be able to send fully private direct messages. It's the removal of Instagram's end-to-end encryption feature.
8: The future is private, Mark Zuckerberg said in 2019. The CEO promised to roll pretty enhancing technology called end-to-end encryption across Facebook and Instagram messaging. But today the company is switching off the feature on Instagram for its 3 billion monthly users. Meta says its U-turn is down to not enough people opting in to use the feature. The child protection charity, the NSPCC, has praised the decision, saying the tech allowed the grooming and abuse of children to go unseen. Big Brother Watch says it's a backward step for online privacy.
23: And that's the BBC's Joe Tidy. Partial results from local elections in England show significant losses for Prime Minister Keir Starmer's Labour Party and gains for Reform UK. Starmer insists that he will not resign after the votes. Townhall.com. The biggest tournament in college sports getting a significant makeover with more participants next year.
9: The NCAA will expand its March Madness tournaments by 8 teams each next season. It will add more early round games in the first week without altering the overall format. The new 76-team brackets for men and women will feature 12 games involving 24 teams. The winners will join the main 64-team brackets starting Thursday for men and Friday for women. Most new slots are expected to go to power conference teams. There's no consensus among coaches in college basketball about the competitive value of expanding the tournament. I'm Geffen Coolball.
23: Yesterday it was the Pope. Today, Secretary of State Rubio, continuing his visit to Italy, is meeting with the Italian prime and foreign ministers. Among other things, they have been discussing the Iran war, a point of some friction between the U.S. and Italy. More on these stories, townhall.com.
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16: Here's your forecast from News Talk, 1250 KBRF. Today, mostly sunny with a high near 68. Breezy south-southeast wind. Some showers likely tonight with a low of 40, and then for the weekend, becoming sunny on Saturday with a high of 57. Some frost early on Sunday, then sunny with a high of 55. And by Monday, sunny and 65. That's your forecast from News Talk, 1250 KBRF.
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16: 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Overcast and 41 southeast wind, just 3 miles an hour. 68, that'll be it for the high today with some sunshine, nice breeze too. 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Over in the Henning area, Roger at 7 o'clock reporting 40, had a high of 58. Compared to 1 year ago, May 8th, our high was 75 with a low of 43. Air quality index rated good today with 20. Our allergy forecast, a very low today. Tree pollen is low as well. 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
12: For KBRFradio.com news, I'm Derek Sidian. On Wednesday, Pioneer Care and Habitat for Humanity held a groundbreaking ceremony for Pioneer Care's Channing Child Care Village. The project consists of building 3 twin homes that will house a total of 6 child care pods and creating 60 to 70 new child care slots to the community. CEO of Pioneer Care, Nathan Johnson.
13: So, friends, we are about 400 child care spots short in the community of Fergus Falls. And so this project today really is really marks the beginning of coming together as a community to solve that problem. And we're just so excited about that.
12: Johnson says that with the help of Habitat for Humanity and other community partners, the plan is to construct 1 twin home per year over the next 3 years on Pioneer Care's vacant land on Channing Avenue behind the NF Field and CJB Law Building. Fergus Falls Area Habitat for Humanity Board Chair Dale Hegland said that the whole Habitat team has been enthusiastic about working on such an important project, not only to the community, but as the first daycare built by Habitat for Humanity in the nation.
15: Today's a good day. We're making history. Together we're better. Let's put God's mission, God's love, in action.
12: The Community Capital Campaign, hosted by Pioneer Care Foundation, has already raised $1.35 million towards its $1.5 million goal through the generosity of local businesses, foundations, charitable trusts, and other community partners. Starting Monday, drivers will encounter lane closures in both directions on I-94 between Highway 79 near Evansville and the Grant Otter Tail County line. MnDOT says crews will be building crossovers, replacing guardrail, and installing traffic control devices in preparation for concrete resurfacing on westbound I-94. When resurfacing begins in June, westbound traffic will be directed onto the eastbound lanes. There will be one lane head-to-head traffic through the project area until October. Central Specialties Incorporated, based in Alexandria, is the prime contractor for the $18.8 million project. MnDOT urges drivers to always be attentive, drive with caution, and slow down in work zones where workers are present. Police in Bemidji are investigating a shooting Thursday afternoon that left three people wounded. Officers and Beltrami County Sheriff's deputies found three adult victims with critical injuries in an apartment, and they were taken to the hospital. Investigators learned a 16-year-old boy was the alleged shooter, and he fled the scene with a handgun. The hospital was placed on lockdown while authorities searched for the suspect. The teen ended up surrendering without incident about 2 hours later. I'll be back with more KBRFradio.com news after this.
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12: KBRFradio.com news continues. After more than a year, the House has finally joined the Senate in passing the Office of Inspector General bill to create an independent watchdog to fight fraud. House DFL author Matt Norris of Blaine.
18: When it comes to fighting fraud, there are no silver bullets. But this bill is a substantial step forward. It's a step toward preventing fraud in the first place, rather than just investigating it after the fact.
12: Republican Patty Anderson of Delwood.
19: The outside world thinks we're nuts. They think Minnesota is full of fraud and that we're crazy. And I can tell you that at some point, and hopefully it will be, you know, in the next couple of years, you're going to look back and you're going to just go, wow, those were dark, dark days.
12: The bill passed the House 127-5. It now goes back to the Senate to agree on the changes made in the House. As Memorial Day travel approaches, the Otter Tail County Safe Communities Coalition is once again launching its popular Click It for Coffee campaign to remind drivers and passengers to buckle up. Running from May 11th through May 31st, the campaign aligns with a nationwide effort to increase seatbelt use and prevent traffic-related injuries and fatalities. Locally, the initiative combines education with a fun incentive to reinforce a simple, life-saving habit. On May 20th from 9 to 6, community members who use the drive-thru at the Nest in Purim while wearing their seatbelt may receive a voucher for a free drink on their next visit. Laura Bierke of the Nest in Purim says, quote, "We're proud to support a campaign that promotes something so easy yet so important. Click It for Coffee is a great way to remind people that buckling up every trip can truly save lives." End quote. Seatbelt use across Minnesota remains strong, with nearly 95% of residents reporting they buckled up in 2024. Even so, the reality closer to home tells a different story. Otter Tail County continues to see a high number of serious and fatal crashes involving people who are not wearing seatbelts. Over half of the fatal and serious injury crashes in Otter Tail County in 2025 involved an occupant not wearing a seatbelt. Republican gubernatorial candidate and Minnesota House Speaker Lisa Damith is unveiling a new fishing affordability proposal ahead of this weekend's fishing opener. Damith says her plan would eliminate fishing license fees for Minnesotans under 21 and for seniors, while also creating a discounted $100 lifetime fishing license for children aged 3 and younger. Current lifetime licenses for young children cost more than $300. Her campaign says fishing contributes roughly $4.4 billion annually to Minnesota's economy. Meanwhile, Governor Tim Walz is scheduled to host his annual fishing opener event this weekend in Stillwater. For KBRFradio.com news, I'm Derek Sidian. Get more news at KBRFradio.com. 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
16: Here's your forecast from News Talk, 1250 KBRF. Today, mostly sunny with a high near 68. Breezy south-southeast wind. Some showers likely tonight with a low of 40, and then for the weekend, becoming sunny on Saturday with a high of 57. Some frost early on Sunday, then sunny with a high of 55, and by Monday, sunny and 65. That's your forecast.
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20: Minnesota News Network, I'm Brent Palm. The mayor of Stillwater says he's proud that his city is hosting this year's Minnesota Governor's Fishing Opener.
21: It's huge. Governor Walz was awesome enough this year to elect. I mean, we're the birthplace of Minnesota, and so to get chosen to host the fishing opener for me is really special. Like, we're known as the land of 10,000 lakes. Of course, I love that. But we also have the most beautiful river in the country right in our backyard.
20: Mayor Ted Kozlowski says fishing on the St. Croix River is not easy, and he's hoping to catch a few tomorrow. The BCA is identifying the man who died in a police shooting last Thursday on the Iron Range as 31-year-old Ethan Bashy of Chisholm. Virginia Police Lieutenant Henry Trunk shot Bashy while he was appearing to raise a handgun. It was later determined it was a torch lighter designed to resemble a firearm. And the Minnesota Vikings are signing former 49ers wide receiver Jawan Jennings to a one-year contract. This is MNN.
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23: With SRN News, I'm Rich Thomason in Washington. This week's victories in GOP primaries in several states are bolstering House Speaker Mike Johnson's belief that this fall's election outlook does remain positive for Republicans. When it comes to his blueprint for ending the Iran war, President Trump says it's simple. Iran can never have a nuclear weapon. The president says talks with Iran continue. The United Arab Emirates says its military has responded to drone and missile attacks from Iran. Hours earlier, the U.S. military says it fended off Iranian attacks on three Navy ships in the Strait of Hormuz. President Trump says the Iranian attackers completely destroyed. Spanish crews ready to receive more than 140 passengers and crew members from the coronavirus-stricken cruise ship is currently headed to the Canary Islands. Stock futures higher on Wall Street, and this is SRN News.
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30: Good Friday morning at 7:19, 41, overcast, southeast wind just 3 miles an hour. Today 68 in the afternoon, sunny and breezy, slight chance of some rain on the overnight. It looks like a sunny weekend, 57 on Saturday. 55 on Sunday. Might get a little frosty Sunday and Monday mornings. 65 for Monday's high, mid-60s for Tuesday. keep moving into next week here. 72 for Wednesday's high, and by next Thursday, 79 in the afternoon. 41 right now. Talking sports on the way with Craig Olson as we get prepared, all set for another weekend. More news headlines. Health officials in five U.S. states are monitoring travelers who left the MV Honduras before hantavirus cases were confirmed. Georgia and Texas each have two under observation, while Virginia and Arizona have one each, and California has an unspecified number. None have shown symptoms. Three passengers have died, two from the Netherlands and one from Germany. President Donald Trump and his transportation secretary are downplaying rising gas prices, despite costs at the pump remaining sharply higher nationwide following the U.S. war in Iran. According to the Independent, Transportation Secretary Sean Duffy said the country, quote, is in a good place, even with the national average gas price at about $4.50 a gallon. Speaking in Philadelphia, Duffy pointed to oil prices dipping below $100 a barrel and encouraged Americans to take summer road trips. However, AAA data cited in the article shows the U.S. average closer to $4.56 a gallon, with California exceeding $6 in some areas. The Independent notes that fuel prices have surged since the start of U.S. and Israeli strikes on Iran back at the end of February, which have disrupted global oil markets. Despite that, Trump claimed, quote, gas prices are way down, end quote, predicting significant relief once the conflict ends, a claim that contrasts with current data at the pump. Despite that, Americans continue to fuel up. 4 in 10 U.S. adults now receive health and wellness information from social media influencers and podcasts, with half of those under 50 using these sources, according to new Pew Research Center analysis. Researchers examined 6,800 health influencers with over 100,000 followers on YouTube, Instagram, or TikTok. While 41% describe themselves as healthcare professionals, including doctors and nurses, many others identify as coaches, entrepreneurs, or cite personal life experiences. Two-thirds of these influencers are women, though men dominate certain categories like doctors. They found that 86% maintain Instagram accounts, 62% use TikTok, 45% are on YouTube. Black, Hispanic, and Asian Americans, plus uninsured adults, show higher usage rates of influencer health content. The Golden Globes have announced new artificial intelligence rules for its 2026 awards season. AI does not automatically disqualify films or shows, provided that, quote, human creative direction, artistic judgment, and authorship remain primary throughout the production process. For acting categories, performances must be, quote, primarily derived from the work of the credited performer and cannot, quote, be substantially generated or created by artificial intelligence. Unauthorized use of performers' digital likeness, voice replication, or biometric data will result in ineligibility. Non-performance categories require core creative contributions to originate primarily from credited human individuals. The awards ceremony airs live January 10th on CBS and Paramount Plus, with Iggy Glazer returning as host. Nominations will be announced December 7th. The news headlines this morning, News Talk 1250 KBRF. Right now it's 43 on our way up to 68 today for Friday's high. Time to turn to sports. We welcome Craig Olson to the program for Talkin' Sports, brought to you by Smith and Sim Limited. Welcome.
0: Hey, thanks, Greg. Good morning, everyone. Yeah, yesterday was kind of a light day on the schedule for a Thursday, but we did have a baseball game last night. The Otters hosted Brainerd, and we've got another one for you tonight. More on that in a minute. But last night, it was a 7-2 Brainerd victory over the Otters in that Central Lakes Conference game out at American Legion Field at Diva Gulf.

0: those to have a chance going back to San Antonio in Game 5. And the Lynx open their season tomorrow. They are underdogs to the Atlanta Dream in their home opener and season opener at Target Center tomorrow. And, of course, the Wild are back in action tomorrow night, too, at Grand Casino Arena in downtown St. Paul. They'll take on the Colorado Avalanche in Game 3 of their best-of-seven second-round Stanley Cup playoff series. And the Wild have their work cut out for them. They are down 2-0 in that series to the Avalanche, who were the best team in the regular season, had more points than anybody, more wins, and they look good the first two games of this series. So Wild need to figure it out tomorrow night in Game 3. Speaking of trying to figure it out, well, the Twins got beat 2-1 by the Washington Nationals, and yesterday they had a couple of base-running blunders, had runners thrown out at the plate in one instance, and in a rundown between third and home in another instance, and they dropped. They had a fly ball drop between two players out in right field that led to a Nationals run, and Washington wins the series 2-1 after winning 7-5 yesterday. Ryan Jeffers continues to be a bright spot. He had a solo homer and a double in the game yesterday to lead the offense. Left-hander Connor Prelip will get the ball tonight against Cleveland left-hander Parker Messick, who is 3-1, as the Twins open up a weekend series against the division-leading Guardians. The Guardians are 20-19, the only team in the division above 500. They lead Detroit by a game and a half, Chicago by two, Kansas City by 2.5, and then the Twins by 3.5. So if the Twins can get a sweep in this series, they'll be able to close the gap to a half game between themselves and the Guardians. And winning 2 out of 3 seems like it's pretty important right now. So big weekend for the Twins, even though it's May. Every series is big, especially within your division. And hopefully they can put it together this weekend in Cleveland. Well, the Vikings have agreed to terms with wide receiver Juwan Jennings, who is a free agent after spending some time with the San Francisco 49ers and being one of their top receivers. He signed a one-year deal worth $13 million to be the number three receiver behind Justin Jefferson and Jordan Addison. Jennings replaces Jalen Naylor, who signed a three-year, $35 million deal with the Las Vegas Raiders in March. So the Vikings bolstering that receiving core as they welcome new quarterback Kyler Murray, and whether Murray or J.J. McCarthy throwing the ball, now they've got three really good options and receiving threats. And that is a look at sports.
1: Have a good weekend, Craig Olson. It's 8:30. We've got 50 right now, 68 for today's high.

Good morning. I'm Jamie Dickerman with a market update on the Red River Farm Network. Corn futures beginning the day slightly weaker, down for the fourth consecutive day. Traders biding time awaiting Iran's response to the one-page memorandum proposed by the U.S. to end the conflict. Assuming that they reject the peace plan, they could face another barrage of bombing. The peace plan would require that the Strait of Hormuz be reopened and a 30-day negotiation would begin with a focus on halting Iran's nuclear enrichment program. Expect volatility to continue to be high. In other news, it appears a more favorable window for seeding lies just ahead with mostly clear and warming temperatures next week. Soybean futures attempting to bounce, halting a three-day slide, while soy products also modestly firmer to start. The waiting game for the Iranian response. Futures will remain uncertain and volatile in the days ahead. It is reported that President Trump will hold a press conference today with details of that talk missing. Wheat markets mostly firmer in a quiet trade today. Paris milling wheat futures are down for the fourth consecutive day after gapping lower earlier in the week. Numbers right now, we're looking at July Minneapolis up a quarter at 674. July Chicago's up a penny right now, 613 and a quarter. July Kansas City, we're up three at 670 and a quarter. May corn is up a half now, 453 and a quarter. Dease corn down 3/4, 488, 3/4. May soybeans were up 3 1/4, 1180 and a quarter. And November is up 6 1/2 at 1180 right now. The crude oil is down 21 cents at 94.56 a barrel.

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4: Here's your forecast from News Talk 1250 KBRF. Today mostly sunny with a high near 68. Breezy south-southeast wind. Some showers likely tonight with a low of 40. And then for the weekend, becoming sunny on Saturday with a high of 57. Some frost early on Sunday, then sunny with a high of 55, and by Monday, sunny and 65. That's your forecast from News Talk 1250 KBRF.
5: 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For more market information, call the auction at 218-998-0561. 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
7: 1, 5, 10, 20. 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
7: Banks may struggle or even fail in today's world, but in the three decades before the Civil War, banks could be a highly volatile place to store one's money.
11: Well, they were sometimes called wildcat banks. There wasn't much regulation. It was anybody that wanted to could set up a bank and issue their own currency, and it was worth whatever it was.
7: Richard Day shares the story from the Old State Bank building in Vincennes, Indiana.
11: The newspapers back then would list what the value was for the State Bank of Kentucky or the Bank of Cincinnati or the Bank of Cairo. You know, this one is being paid at 100% face value, and this one's only worth 50%, and this bank has failed. It's worth nothing.
7: Part of the reason for so many local currencies was a lack of a national currency.
11: The Treasury issued silver dollars and later gold dollars, but as far as paper money, they didn't. So it was the paper money was all state bank money or private bank money. Of course, this is a boon to currency collectors.
7: Counterfeiting was a big problem.
11: Nobody really had too much idea of what a specific, it's not like you had a standardized currency. So some of the banks would just print on one side of a sheet of paper. It looked like something that would be run out of a Xerox machine. Pretty cheap looking things.
7: The old state bank building here was one of those state banks. And today it shares the story of the wild days of banking when some institutions even printed their own currency. Traveling the countryside in Vincennes, Indiana, I'm Andrew McCray.
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4: 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Wallace Wally Mose, age 89, of Fergus Falls, died April 22nd at Pioneer Care. The memorial service is this morning at 11 at Trinity Lutheran Church. Visitation begins at 10. Rodney Stroud,
12: age 85, of Fergus Falls, died April 16th at Pioneer Point. There'll be a visitation this evening from 5 to 7 at Olson Funeral and Cremation, and the service is Saturday at 11 at Olson Funeral and Cremation. Visitation begins at 10. Terry Stud Larum, age 68, of Fergus Falls, died April 29th at Sanford and Fargo. There'll be a memorial service Saturday at 11 at Grace United Methodist Church. Visitation begins at 10, followed by a celebration of life from 1 to 3 Saturday afternoon at the Fergus Falls VFW. And Jack Pearson, age 87, of Fergus Falls, died April 28th at his home under the care of Vivi Hospice. The memorial service is Saturday at 11 at First Lutheran Church. Visitation begins at 10. That's our funeral home announcements for the record. Heard weekdays at this time, evenings at 5:15, and posted online at kbrfradio.com.
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14: 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There's no place like the South Jersey Shore this month for bird watching. It's where migratory birds of all kinds are congregating, from egrets to osprey, and ring-billed gulls to black-bellied plovers. But it's not just a migratory mecca for birds. The area is teeming with butterflies, monarchs, red admirals, painted ladies, and more, all making pit stops on their northward journeys. 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More casual wildlife watchers may want to wait for the following weekend, the annual Spring Festival. 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
22: Good morning and welcome to Morning Watch. This is Pastor Eliza Johnson from Bethlehem Lutheran in Fergus Falls. And today is Friday, May 8th. And I am here with you on this Friday morning for this broadcast that was given in memory of Darlene Sigurdsson by Beverly Anderson. Darlene was a special saint in our congregation who died earlier this year. And so thankful to think of her today on this spring day. As we gather together in God's Word. This weekend, our gospel text continues in John chapter 14, where Jesus is speaking to the disciples. This all takes place the night before he dies, and we hear tonight, or today, from that night, all about love. And so here are the words from John's gospel. If you love me, you will keep my commandments. And I will ask the Father, and he will give you another advocate to be with you forever. This is the Spirit of truth, whom the world cannot receive, because it neither sees him nor knows him. You know him because he abides with you, and he will be in you. I will not leave you orphaned. I am coming to you. In a little while, the world will no longer see me, but you will see me, because I live. You also will live. On that day, you will know that I am in my Father, and you in me, and I in you. They who have my commandments and keep them are those who love me, and those who love me will be loved by my Father, and I will love them and reveal myself to them. This is John 14, verses 15 through 21. Today, I have a reflection for you called What's Love Got to Do with It? there are several occasions throughout the year that are specifically aimed at showing one's love to others, like Valentine's Day, right? Or even this weekend coming up, Mother's Day is a time to show love. It's a special day when we acknowledge someone. Maybe you send flowers or another gift or a card. And what initially was a day, if you think about like Valentine's Day, a day for romantic partners, you can also have it be a day to show love for friends or others. There are lots of times for us to set aside time to show love to the people we love in our lives, whether it's Valentine's Day, like that romantic kind of love, or other ways that love shows up in our celebrations. Today's gospel reminds us how to celebrate daily and show our love for God, not just the people in our lives. It's so easy to show love one day or a couple of days annually when everything is prescribed for you, but demonstrating love on a daily basis is a bit more complicated. If you have children, you know there are times when you think, I love you more than anything, but it is hard to be with you right now. We may think the same thing about people at work, maybe our colleagues or superiors. Love is a complicated feeling, and yet Jesus tells us, if you love me, you will keep my commandments. In the text from the Gospel of Mark, Jesus says, you shall love the Lord your God with all your heart, with all your soul, and with all your mind, and with all your strength, and you shall love your neighbor as yourself. There is no commandment greater than these. It is hoped that every time you hear these words, there will be a pause in your spirit, and you will be drawn even closer to Jesus. The ability to provide unconditional love to all humans is a big ask and likely impossible. It's a heavy lift that feels impossible. There's still, however, a set requirement that Jesus has imposed for faith followers to employ as a demonstration of the love they have for God. It has been said that the best things in life don't come easy, but those things are the ones that are worth the sacrifice. And Jesus knew that loving everyone all the time was a monumental task, and he knew that achieving that goal would create a profound shift in the ways in which we move toward becoming this beloved community that he envisioned. When you consider the disciples who were in his inner circle, it is very plausible that Jesus was frustrated with them often. It must have been difficult to like them all the time, much less love them all the time. For as much as he had done with them and in front of them and for them, there was still confusion and doubt in the ranks. When Jesus told them he was leaving them and that he was going ahead to prepare a place for them, that you might have heard in a recent Sunday, they knew, and Jesus told them that they knew the way to where he was going, but no, Thomas, he immediately said, no, Jesus, we don't get it. We're not sure where you are going. How can we know the way? The disciple Philip still wanted proof of God, and he said, just show us the Father and we'll be satisfied. Can you imagine Jesus sighing and rolling his eyes while looking at his brothers, wondering why they were still mystified by his death on a cross and now his resurrection? Had he not told them repeatedly what was to happen? He had assured them that his crucifixion would not be the last word. He demonstrated his love for them at the Last Supper. He fed them. He talked with them. He even got down on his knees and washed their feet. He offered all the comfort that he could before his death. With all of that love, surely one might think they would recognize the love they had received and would offer that same level of care for others. Yet we know that following Jesus' death, the disciples went to an upper room and were hiding out, fearing for their lives. They were not filled with love. They were overwhelmingly clinging to grief. They were not excited about the Jesus we know who was raised from the dead. Rather, they were trying to figure out what they should do in the absence of Jesus. When we are true believers, we stand firm in our belief that the risen Lord loves us unconditionally and our task is to share that love with others. In our daily walks of faith, we must come to a place where love is the driving force in all that we do and say. Our promise to Jesus is to love him and keep his commandments, which includes loving ourselves, and sometimes even that is difficult. There are days when people blame themselves for what has happened to them. Maybe the end of a relationship, the death of loved ones, maybe even being victims of violence. There are other times when people make bad choices and have difficulty receiving love and forgiveness as they move through the process of repentance. Jesus says, in spite of all those things, continue to love yourself. Now, there is the second part. Love your neighbor as yourself. Jesus makes it clear that every human being deserves to be loved. Love demands a level of respect and equality that cannot be deviated from. There are those who will be tempted, like the expert in the law in Luke, to ask, "But who is my neighbor?" At the end of the day, the answer is crystal clear. Neighbor is a reference that encompasses all of those you will meet on your journey in life. You may ask, what does love of neighbor look like? And I'll hearken back to that famous sermon from Episcopal Bishop Michael Curry at the royal wedding, where he said, if it's not about love, it's not about God. So what does love have to do with it? Jesus loves us so much that he vowed to secure an advocate for us. The Spirit of Truth is an innate being that we carry with us all our lives. The advocate keeps us focused on the love of God and the knowledge that it is impossible to love God and to hate your neighbor. Remember the words found in 1 John 4:20. Those who say, "I love God," and hate a brother or sister are liars. For those who do not love a brother or sister whom they have seen cannot love God whom they have not seen. We should never fear love. It informs how well we show up in the world. We speak to our neighbors. We acknowledge those who are different from us. We embrace the unknown, and by God's grace, we stand firm for equity and equality. That's the love that Jesus is looking for. Love also creates a space within each and every one of us to be creative and find solutions for the problems of the world. With love leading the way, we are equipped to tackle the biggest problems of the world, to do our small part to impact those changes. Together, if love leads the way, greed can move aside and we can find miraculous cures through miraculous love. All of these changes can come when we love our neighbors, when we can no longer bear to see others suffer. Jesus said, "They who have my commandments and keep them are those who love me, and those who love me will be loved by my Father. I will love them and reveal myself to them." Let every day be a day to celebrate love. The love of Jesus should be revealed through us every day of the year. The beauty of the heart and its amazing ability to expand so that there are no limits to the joy that you can give because of your relationship with the triune God. Take time to take stock of your willingness to live out the gospel in your community, in your church, or in your home. Then you will truly understand what love has to do with it. 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

0: Here's your forecast from News Talk, 1250 KBRF. Today, mostly sunny with a high near 68. Breezy south-southeast wind. Some showers likely tonight with a low of 40, and then for the weekend becoming sunny on Saturday with a high of 57. Some frost early on Sunday, then sunny with a high of 55. And by Monday, sunny and 65. That's your forecast from News Talk 1250 KBRF.
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0: Breaking news this hour from Town Hall. I'm Rich Thomason. A considerably rosier hiring picture last month than economists were expecting. America's employers added 115,000 jobs. The unemployment rate stands at 4.3%. Healthcare and logistics among the brightest spots in last month's jobs report. However, manufacturers cut 2,000 jobs in April and have shed 66,000 over the past year. A U.S. peace proposal aimed at ending the Iran war is now in the hands of the Iranians.
1: We're expecting a response from them. We'll see what the response entails. The hope is it's something that it can put into a serious process of negotiation.
0: Secretary of State Rubio, American forces did have a confrontation with Iran the other day.
2: The U.S. military says it intercepted Iranian attacks on three U.S. Navy ships Thursday as they transited the Strait of Hormuz. President Trump described the confrontation this way.
3: You probably heard we took our three destroyers and we rammed them through some pretty big stuff today, and the destroyers weren't hurt in any way. The people weren't hurt, but they were firing at us and we were firing back at them.
2: Central Command says U.S. forces then targeted Iranian military facilities responsible for the attack. Meanwhile, the president says the U.S. is still negotiating with Iran.
3: We're not going to give them the right to have a nuclear weapon. There's zero chance. And they know that. And they've agreed to that. Let's see if they are willing to sign it.
2: Ben Thomas, Washington.
0: Spanish authorities are preparing for the arrival of more than 140 passengers and crew from the hantavirus-stricken cruise ship. It's heading to the Canary Islands. The arrivals will be quarantined. 17 Americans among those who will be repatriated to their homelands. The U.S. is sending a plane to pick them up. On Wall Street, the Dow 78 points higher. More on these stories at townhall.com.
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0: Partial election results from Britain show losses for Prime Minister Keir Starmer's Labour Party and wins for Reform UK in local balloting.
5: There appears to be a major realignment and fracturing underway in British politics. The results so far suggest an erosion or even ending of Britain's two-party system, with both Labour and Conservatives taking a hammering and Reform on the populist right and the Greens on the populist left on the rise. In the short term, the results are likely to put intense pressure on the leadership of the spectacularly unpopular Keir Starmer from within the governing Labour Party.
0: The BBC's Rob Watson. The death toll from an explosion at a fireworks factory this week in central China has risen to 37. Local authorities say one person is still missing, that according to China's official Xinhua news agency. News and analysis, Town Hall. Post Office may change a long-standing policy on firearms in the mail.
6: The United States Postal Service is considering a rule change that would allow anyone to send handguns through the mail for the first time in nearly 100 years. A 1927 law prohibits the shipment of handguns through USPS unless they are from licensed retailers. Democratic attorneys general sent a letter in opposition to the change, arguing that it would override state gun laws and make it easier for felons and domestic abusers to access firearms. The Department of Justice, which issued an opinion in January calling the 1927 law unconstitutional, says allowing for the shipment of handguns will make it easier for lawful gun owners to transport their firearms.
7: Portions of today's program may be pre-recorded.
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13: Here's your forecast from News Talk, 1250 KBRF. Today, mostly sunny with a high near 68. Breezy south-southeast wind. Some showers likely tonight with a low of 40, and then for the weekend becoming sunny on Saturday with a high of 57. Some frost early on Sunday, then sunny with a high of 55, and by Monday, sunny and 65. That's your forecast from News Talk 1250 KBRF.
14: For MNN Sports, I'm Kevin Falmas. The Vikings signed a receiver yesterday.
15: Last five games, 16 touchdowns, 19 trips. Here's Jennings, and he's going to take it in after breaking tackles. Touchdown, 49ers.
14: Juwan Jennings signs a reported one-year deal for $8 million, could get up to $13 million to join the Vikings and be their third receiver behind Justin Jefferson and Jordan Addison. In baseball, the Twins fell in D.C. 7-5 to the Nationals. The Frost also lost, falling 2-1 to Montreal, and now trail 2-1 in their best-of-five series. Game 4 is tonight in St. Paul. The Timberwolves are across the river at 8:30 against San Antonio. Series tied at 1. Tonight is Game 3. Wild and Avalanche have Game 3 tomorrow night at 8 o'clock, live from Grand Casino Arena. Wild are down 2-0 in the best-of-seven series. An important Game 3 coming up tomorrow night. Kevin Falmas, MNN Sports.
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13: Here's your forecast from News Talk, 1250 KBRF. Today mostly sunny with a high near 68. Breezy south-southeast wind. Some showers likely tonight with a low of 40, and then for the weekend becoming sunny on Saturday with a high of 57. Some frost early on Sunday, then sunny with a high of 55. And by Monday, sunny and 65. That's your forecast from News Talk 1250 KBRF.
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23: 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Joining me now for the history of Otter Tail County, I have Chris Schulke. And today, Chris, we're going to talk a little bit about a period of Otter Tail County history that included Roosevelt's The New Deal.
24: That's correct, David. You know, the other week I did a program for the West Otter Tail Soil and Water Conservation District's anniversary. And the forerunner to the district was the Civilian Conservation Corps that established a camp on Wall Lake in 1941. So I thought I would talk a little bit about, which was a definitely a New Deal program that Roosevelt instituted to bring the country out of the Depression.
23: Now, did that camp become Elks Point, or is that a different camp?
24: I don't think that became Elks Point. It only operated for about a year before World War II started, and then, you know, it closed. So the CCC, or the Civilian Conservation Corps, which was really planted the seed for the Soil and Water Conservation District, was part of President Franklin Delano Roosevelt's New Deal program, and it was all his different programs, WPA, CCC, Works Progress, those things, they were all designed to put Americans back to work during the Great Depression of the 1930s. Now, of course, the Great Depression has gone down in American history as one of our nation's most defining moments. It originated with the stock market crash of October 29th, 1929, and, of course, following that, the Depression years throughout the 1930s, it was one of the largest and most impactful times in our nation's history. The resulting turmoil of the Depression put millions of people out of work. Hoovervilles sprang up overnight, which were basically homeless encampments, and tens of thousands uprooted themselves to hit the road in search of work. And, of course, the breadline became a symbol of the country's distress. Now, while not immune, Otter Tail County was better prepared to weather the Depression than many other parts of the nation. Otter Tail's economy was agriculturally based, it was diversified, and it was largely self-sufficient. So, for example, Oscar and Martha Heggie farmed 80 acres near Dent. Now, Oscar cut wood to raise enough money to pay the interest on his mortgage, and Martha recalled that in 1936, our cream check was down to $10. That's twice a month. So we had about $20 a month for a while, and that isn't an awful lot to live on if you have a family of four kids. Despite the hardship, the Heggies still managed to go to Saturday night dances at the White Eagle Lodge, plus their farm provided pigs, chickens, and enough garden produce for food. And according to Martha, we got along, and it seems to me that things were not too bad. Another example was the Conrad and Elizabeth Toso family, who lived with their nine children on a mortgage-free farm in Maplewood Township. Yes, times were tough, but they survived also because of self-sufficiency. Elizabeth made all the kids' clothing, and the cream check brought in a little bit of cash. Conrad said they never went hungry, and although his son Gene recalled the kids got tired of the honey and syrup sandwiches, Gene provided insight into the family cycle. He said, "Well, we generally ate beef or pork during the winter months, and when we had no way to keep it during the summer months, so Mother and Dad would always get us lots of chickens." And daughter Dorothy summarized the Depression years when she said in a 1980 interview, "I didn't know I was deprived until about 10 years ago." So again, they grew most of their own food. They didn't have a lot of things, but they all seemed to just get along, family, community, and they didn't go hungry. So the New Deal was Roosevelt's way to try to get America back to work. And one of the big projects was the Works Progress Administration. And when that was instituted in Otter Tail County, it really turned the county into a beehive of activity. For instance, during 1935, the WPA authorized 218 projects in Otter Tail County, ranging from $245 to paint classrooms in Battle Lake to $162,000 for remodeling at the Fergus Falls State Hospital. Crews of men armed with shovels and a desire to earn a living laid water and sewer pipes. They painted schools. They enlarged dance pavilions. They fashioned baseball and football fields, tennis courts, and racetracks. They improved community parks, remodeled municipal buildings, poured concrete for sidewalks, built gymnasiums, auditoriums, and garages, sewed clothing, indexed newspapers, collected historical data, arranged courthouse records, dug drainage ditches, built rural schools, and constructed dams. All those things were under Works Progress Administration program. These jobs not only put people back to work, but it also built an infrastructure that lasted for decades. They were indeed public works projects. And so finally, the New Deal also took into account the 2.5 million young people who were looking for work, and also took into account the drought and dry winds throughout the 1930s that ravaged the nation's heartland. So Roosevelt attacked both problems with the creation of the Civilian Conservation Corps. In March 1933, he presented his plan to Congress by saying, "More important than the material gains will be the moral and spiritual value of such work. The overwhelming majority of unemployed Americans would infinitely prefer to work. We can take a vast army of these unemployed out into healthful surroundings. It is not a panacea for all the unemployed, but it is an essential step in this emergency." So before the month was out in 1935, the National Conservation Crusade had begun, and response was overwhelming as young men were assigned to camps for reforestry and other conservation projects. Remember the term Dust Bowl?
0: Yep.
24: The Dust Bowl years, there was so much erosion of soil that the CCC really worked to try to preserve the nation's soils and to get people back to work, and it was very successful. A Fergus Falls Daily Journal reporter commented in October 1936 that the district courtroom at the courthouse looked like a headquarters for a nudist colony. The article read, "All applicants to the CCC were obliged to shed their clothing and take a physical examination. The men must be able to hear the tick-tock of a clock a foot from either ear," in addition to being examined in other ways, of course, to make sure they were physically fit. The CCC projects included clearing forests of brush, stringing telephone wires, fire control, and, of course, sawing wood. There were several camps in the county. In August 1934, 238 men moved onto the Park Region Luther College grounds and began repairing the building before cleaning up the Ottertail River between Ottertail Lake and Breckenridge. Of course, Park Region Luther College is now
0: Hillcrest Lutheran Academy.
24: Hillcrest Lutheran Academy. And in the spring of 1941, when many CC camps were closing, a new camp was opened on the north end of Wall Lake. The camp only lasted a year as Congress terminated the CCC in 1942, a result of everything, all resources going to the war effort, and also better economic conditions. So CCC camps, WPA, a lot of those projects really built the infrastructure for Ottertail County, and it put people back to work.
0: And a lot of those things, or a lot of those things that they did, are still around. I know
24: Absolutely.
0: The Pebble Lake Golf Course, that little mini wall, that was done by them.
24: That's a beautiful wall. And if you go, of course, where concerts in the park are held, up on Roosevelt Park, the shelter plus the bathroom, that's the fieldstone, beautiful structures. Those were definitely WPA projects. And there might even be some sidewalks. I mean, I have seen sidewalks in Fergus Falls where it does actually say WPA on it, where it's stamped. There might be a few left around. Most have probably been replaced over the years. But, definitely really helped build the infrastructure for these communities.
0: Sounds excellent. Now, Chris, if people want to find out more about maybe how the New Deal impacted Ottertail County, maybe look at some genealogy, family genealogy, or maybe they're just curious, hey, who lived in our house, 100 years ago? You can find out all that and more.
24: And we have worked so hard. Kathy Evavold and Vicki Anderson in our research department are so good. They put together so many resources. If you need some house genealogy, we can help you with that. Family genealogy, we can help you with that. Information on the state hospital, anything pretty much in Ottertail County, stop by and we can help you with information.
0: And great gift ideas. I've gotten a lot
24: of great
0: gifts.
24: For instance,
0: stuff.
24: The New Deal, a lot of, again, this information. Last week we talked about our book, we chose Otter Tail County. Well, the Historical Society back in the late 80s came out with a book called The New Deal at the Grassroots.
0: Oh, okay.
24: It's about programs, New Deal programs in Otter Tail County. Great resource. And that New Deal book is also available at our gift shop.
0: And you've got regional treatment center ones. You've got the tornado one, the cyclone.
24: No excuse. If you're looking for a book, a present for the upcoming holiday season, we're going to talk about that already. No, or anytime.
0: Anytime.
24: Get people a book and stop by the Historical Society. We've got a great selection.
0: Sounds great. Thanks, Chris.
24: Thanks, David.
0: Chris Schulke and the History of Otter Tail County on News Talk 1250 KBRF. 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
6: I'm Tim Lesmeister, and this is from the pages of the Outdoor News, brought to you by Onyx Fish. I was sitting in on a conversation the other day about bobbers, which are the best, the great big bobber that you can see easily, or the tiniest little bobber you can use to keep the lure at just the right position and stay floating. I talked to the bobber master, Chris Kuduk, to get the answer. I'll tell you what he said, but first...
7: There are lakes across Minnesota, Wisconsin, Michigan, and beyond that are loaded with fish. And nobody's talking about them. Onyx Fish helps you find them. Search by species.

0: huge bobber that some people like to fish works great under certain circumstances, especially if you're using big heavy lures, or if you're using a big heavy sucker minnow, for instance, or heavier live bait, then of course you've got to use a larger float. He still says that you want to make sure that the fish that takes that bait or that lure can pull that bobber below the surface. If you get a big fish on a big bait, sure, it's going to pull it down. But how about crappies? You want the smallest bobber you can use to keep the lure at the level you need it and keep the bobber just barely floating. That way when the crappie grabs it, the sunfish grabs it, or the bass grabs it, it can pull that bobber right down and not feel any resistance. This is from the pages of the Outdoor News.
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5: Good morning. I'm Tyler Donaldson with your market update. Grains markets are trading a bit mixed here, with wheat up anywhere from 1 to 3 cents. Corn lightly mixed. Beans are 5 to 8 cents higher, recovering some of this week's earlier losses. Top third market analyst Dan Smith says the grains market's looking ahead to next week's supply and demand report and the summit meeting between Presidents Trump and China's Xi.
6: There's talk of, you know, taking the war premium out yesterday and some of the weather premium out, maybe adding a little bit back in today. It's all eyes are going to be on the USDA report next week and Trump's visit with Xi on the 14th or 15th, whatever day that happens. So the market's kind of in flux right now, just, you know, waiting for farmers to finish planting. And they got a good jump on it this week, but there's areas that still got seed corn in the bag. North Dakota especially, just too cold to plant the crop. So we're not behind yet, but it's not the good start we had last year.
5: Cattle markets lightly mixed as well, with fats and feeders both up anywhere from about 15 cents to a buck higher. Hogs lightly mixed. Smith says cattle markets positioning for grilling season.
6: Well, just, I mean, basically jockeying for position. I mean, we saw 260 fat cattle at the sale barn the other day. So, I mean, as long as these cattle stay above 250, I mean, it's going to remain kind of on a bid basis, you know. The numbers are, you know, not keep getting cured wet with increasing herd size. So I just think that we still have high prices, you know, but we got to be cautious, because if it starts to go south, you can go south pretty quickly and guys can lose a lot of money buying feeders if prices are buying them now.
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2: 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Agriculture in what is now Colorado began taking shape in the early 1850s. Then Rocky Mountain News founder William N. Byers passed out seeds to make his newspaper, quote, the principal chronicle of early farming in Colorado, unquote. By the 1870s, Byers facilitated the colony of Greeley, Colorado's first major agricultural settlement, and soon discovered that irrigation was the key to farming what they called the Great American Desert. By 1900, Colorado led the nation in acreage of irrigated farmland. I'm Mark Oppold.
3: July wheat Minneapolis is a penny and three quarters higher at 675.5. July wheat Chicago up 1¾ at 614 even. KC, July hard red winter wheat's 3 cents higher, trading 670.25. May corn, a quarter penny higher, 453 even. May soybeans are a nickel higher at 1182. On the cattle side, June live cattle are 6 cents higher, 62 cents higher, 250.67. May feeders up 92 cents, 367.25. May hogs are 15 cents lower at 91.35. June hogs up 55 cents to 99.92. 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
4: Welcome to KBRF Presents Where to Eat. I'm Dave Bishop. Join Zach Daniels, Derek City, and myself as we make the long journey to the new Tuscany Italian restaurant in Fergus Falls. We sample some appetizers, their garlic bread, and several other delicious Italian dishes. That's on today's episode of KBRF Presents Where to Eat.
5: Hey, Zach Daniels, and on this episode of Where to Eat, we've gone far and wide to sit down at Tuscany, the Italian restaurant right here in Fergus Falls. And I'm sitting down talking with the owner, Nedj. Nedj, what brought you to Fergus Falls, and what kind of got you into the Italian restaurant business?
6: Sure. So I've been in the restaurant business my whole life. I grew up in it. My father had restaurants and in the past, and I've been working in them ever since I was young.
5: Okay.
6: So we're originally out of the Dallas-Fort Worth area in Texas, so we've had many restaurants down there.
5: Okay. Are they all like a branch of Tuscany?
6: Different kinds.
5: Okay.
6: So a little bit of Italian and other sorts, like bars and breakfast and sorts, but Italian is what we specialize in. All right. So that's what we know best.
5: Excellent. Now, I hear a little bit of an accent. Where are you from originally? It can't be Texas.
6: Not Texas, but originally from Albania. My parents were born there.
5: Very cool.
6: I myself was born in New York. And we grew up in Texas and been there my whole life.
5: Excellent. So that Italian flair has kind of followed you around for a while.
6: Absolutely. Absolutely, my whole life.
5: So why Fergus Falls?
6: So, actually, it's three of us here. We're three cousins. And we were all, you know, working in our spots where we are in Texas. And we're like, hey, why don't we open something together?
5: Okay.
6: And somewhere where there is no Italian restaurants, and we found the Midwest, so we started looking around in the area, and a little bit of North Dakota, a little bit of Minnesota, and we found a good opportunity here in Fergus Falls at this particular location.
5: Excellent.
6: In need of this type of food, so
5: Very cool.
6: Absolutely.
5: Well, we're very fortunate then.
6: Well, thank you.
5: Well, now what are your plans for the future of Tuscany here?
6: So we do plan to stay and grow here in the city.
5: Okay.
6: And eventually expand and go into other surrounding areas.
5: Very cool.
6: In Minnesota and surrounding areas.
5: Excellent.
6: And open some more locations here.
5: Excellent. Well, I would like to talk about this menu here. It's not very often I get to sit down at an Italian restaurant where you guys are serving authentic Italian meals. Now, with that, do you have a regular menu? Is it a changing menu? Is it rotating?
6: So we have one menu right now. We worked on it. We made a simple one.
5: Okay.
6: We have all kinds of different food items that aren't on there. So this is our spring menu.
5: Excellent.
6: And we will change it every season, probably.
5: Okay.
6: And we have a wide variety of items that we will change up each time so that it's not the same.
5: So you have a little bit of a rotation.
6: Are you
5: guys going to do like a chef special or a weekly
6: Possibly.
5: Thing?
6: We can do some dinner special with stuff that's not included in the menu.
5: Perfect.
6: For sure.
5: So building up to it.
6: Of course.
5: Well, I did have a chance to peek at that menu, so if you don't mind talking a little bit about it, you've got some appetizers,
6: mm-hmm.
5: and you've got some main courses where you serve chicken, it looks like maybe some veal.
6: Veal.
5: And you've got some seafood choices as well.
6: Absolutely.
5: What would you say to a new customer? Or even somebody that hasn't had a whole lot of experience dining at an Italian restaurant, what would you say is a good starter?
6: That's a good question. I do see most people, they go on the safe side to order the basic, like chicken fettuccine or lasagna or spaghetti, which is good. We make that very good.
5: Okay.
6: But I would say don't be afraid to try our more special items.
5: To expand the palate a little bit.
6: To expand the palate. For example, veal, it's a very rare delicacy that it's delicious and tender when we have it, whether you want it in a parmigiano, which is a breaded, or piccata or marsala.
5: Nice.
6: Those are my favorite, for example.
5: What's kind of the Tuscany touch around here?
6: I'd have to say our most popular so far, we have a shrimp bella, which is shrimp sauteed with fresh spinach.
5: Nice.
6: And bacon, and a creamy Alfredo sauce served over pasta. That's been a real big hit.
5: Okay.
6: If you like seafood, we do have a frutta di mare, which has a shrimp, clams, mussels, scallops, and a white wine marinara sauce over pasta. It has a little bit of everything for seafood.
5: Wow.
6: That's a good one as well.
5: That sounds incredible.
6: For sure.
5: So now, with your menu items, is there like an appetizer that you would say, hey, this would be a good app?
6: Sure. I mean, we do have the basic cheese sticks, which is fine, but I would have to go with either the mussels marinara, which is sauteed in a spicy marinara sauce.
5: Okay.
6: Or the mozzarella caprese.
5: Mozzarella caprese, what's that?
6: So it's a fresh tomatoes, fresh mozzarella, basil, and top with olive oil, Italian herbs, and a balsamic glaze.
5: Nice.
6: So
5: Excellent.
6: Those two are very
5: delicious.
6: Good.
5: I see a lot of butter on the table.
6: Oh, yes.
5: Am I correct in saying that there might be a bread or a toast?
6: Oh, yes.
5: With some olive oil?
6: Everything is served with our fresh-made garlic bread.
5: Excellent.
6: Our garlic rolls, we make that fresh daily. It's very popular.
5: Yeah?
6: People love it.
5: Excellent. One more question now. When it comes to the menu, is there something that you guys are super, super close to? Is there like sort of the piece de resistance of Tuscany? Is there something that you would put up on a plate, on a pedestal, and say, hey, this is the meal. This is the one you gotta try.
6: I would say the tortellini rosso. That's also been very, very big here, and I would put that up there.
5: Yeah?
6: Which is tortellini. It's a cheese-filled pasta. It's
5: okay.
6: Like a ring shape. And it's sautéed with a pink sauce, which is marinara and Alfredo together.
5: Oh, cool.
6: And it's delicious.
5: Very good.
6: Absolutely.
5: Well, I'm looking forward to checking out the menu.
6: Absolutely.
5: And sitting down with Dave.
6: Thank you very much. I appreciate it.
7: And Zach, we are at Tuscany Italian Restaurant on Western Avenue in Fergus Falls, a street we know very, very well.
8: Right.
7: And we are excited. We've got our orders placed, and they have brought out, I've eaten here before. They've only been open for less than a week, and I think we've all eaten here except you.
8: Yes, and I am super excited.
7: And they got awesome food, and one of the cool things is their signature garlic bread. Look at this, Parmesan-crusted garlic bread. It is awesome.
8: Those are incredible. And I want to note that we got it with the signature dipping oil that is on the menu. Extra virgin olive oil, delicately infused with, looks like garlic, basil, and a blend of Italian herbs. Kind of complements perfectly house-made garlic rolls. So I am going in hot here. Actually, I'm going to tear my roll open first, and then have it with the oil.
7: And with the oil.
8: Oh, yeah. Look at that. Dave, dank it, sank it.
7: Really good.
8: Mm. Oh, oh, oh.
7: I've had just the regular bread. Actually, ate here last night.
8: This is great.
7: Yeah, but I mean, the oil really adds to it.
8: Mm.
7: A lot of flavor.
8: You can taste the basil.
7: Mm-hmm.
8: And, yeah, that fresh garlic, man.
7: The fresh garlic on it, the Parmesan on it.
8: I'm no stranger to olive oil on the bread. Big fan of that. I think one thing that topped this is a little bit of cracked pepper, Dave, if you would. Just a little bit of cracked pepper. Yes. And we will not shy away from the olive oil. Ooh. Wow, look at that.
7: Nice.
8: Coming in with that. That looks beautiful. Get to it. I really get it now, like in the old mob movies, where you see like Robert De Niro and Pesci, and they're sitting there breaking bread and dipping it into the oil. Those gangsters had something right.
7: High cholesterol.
8: It's so good, though.
7: Ooh.
8: Oh, wow.
9: The veal today.
7: The veal.
9: The veal parmesan.
7: Nice.
8: Wow.
9: Frutti di mare.
8: Frutti di
7: mare.
9: Tortellini
7: rosso.
8: Wow.
7: Oh, wow.
8: So I think you got to go tomato, mozzarella, and the basil, yep. And then like scoop with...
7: Yeah, scoop the first one, I'll scoop the second one.
8: Okay. It's kind of got a little bit. I'm going to nab this plate as a catch-all. So, I haven't had this before, but I got a sneaking suspicion that it's somewhere in the ballpark of bruschetta.
7: I've had this before a couple times, where it's been kind of chopped up.
8: Mmm.
7: Where it's kind of like bald mozzarella.
8: Oh, man. Oh, man.
7: Wow. That hits home.
8: That's so simple, but so good. Like the
7: balsamic on it really, really, really finishes it.
8: But balances with that oil.
7: Yeah.
8: What I like about it is the soft kind of richness of the soft mozzarella, but the cold snap and acidity of the tomato, and then you get that rush of herbs.
7: The fresh from the basil.
8: Yeah, the freshness of the basil.
7: Yeah, it's really, really good.
8: That's so good. Mmm.
7: Phenomenal.
8: Oh, and we're in luck. Look at these guys. These guys are so nice. They bring another basket. Look at that. Oh, look at what they did there.
7: Mm.
8: They beefed this one up. I didn't know you could beef up the rolls. You see that?
7: Extra garlic, extra Parmesan.
8: Mm. Look at that. Beautiful,
7: beautiful
8: rolls, rolls. Well, I feel like you're going down the river. In Italy, or was that Venice?
7: Venice.
8: Ah.
7: The canals.
8: Venice. Yes. Very nice. I love it.
7: I'm going to hold off on any more bread right now.
8: I'm going for one more. We're going to go with the big old scoops. Don't worry, I won't double dip.
9: That's his dipping oil now.
7: It's like that one Tom Hanks movie. This is my boat now. I am captain. I wanted to dip it in the mozzarella. Or in the marinara.
8: Man, That's so good. Now, and what is this?
7: More balsamic if you want it.
8: Mmm.
7: Now, last night, I had the chicken marsala. And the marsala sauce, phenomenal. Okay. I was dipping the bread in the marsala sauce.
8: Ah.
7: Oh, that was tasty.
8: Very good. Well, Dave, I've had veal before. I think you should start.
7: I'll start.
8: And try this.
7: I have never had veal.
8: It's one of my favorites.
7: Got a lot of mozzarella on it.
8: And for anybody that's not familiar with what veal is, it's like a young calf.
7: Yeah. But,
8: first thoughts?
7: Really good.
8: Yeah?
7: It's breaded. It kind of reminds me a little bit, because of the way it's breaded and cooked, of a
8: schnitzel?
7: Pork tenderloin sandwich. But it, obviously it's got more of a beef taste to it than, than pork.
8: Yep.
7: But it's kind of got that consistency and such. I like it. I now understand you mentioned how it's one of your favorites.
8: Yeah, it's
7: really good, really tender, obviously.
8: How's the pasta and everything with it? Looks like...
7: So it comes with spaghetti and marinara sauce. So you, as always, you properly grab the spoon.
8: Is it the stir? That pasta looks incredible, too.
7: The spaghetti cooked al dente, perfect. The marinara sauce, nice and light. I like it very, very good. Very good rich flavor on the marinara sauce.
8: Yes. Don't mind me. What? Why do I feel like I'm taking slack here for all this oil I'm using? All right, Dave, well, you're enjoying that. The Frutti del Mar. Is it Frutti de Mar?
7: Frutti de Mar.
8: Frutti de Mar.
7: So you got a lot of seafood in there.
8: Yes, the Frutti de Mar. It looks incredible.
7: So you got fettuccine noodles underneath?
8: Yeah. It looks like some scallops. I'm going to try one of these scallops. A couple of these in this. Looks like a white wine sauce.
7: Yep.
8: Tender. Nice. Got a light flavor. You can really taste that seafood to it here.
7: And there is, you know, a lot of seafood in there.
8: Yeah,
7: shrimp. I mean, a lot of times when you get some of the shrimp or seafood, it's just, no, here's a couple and that's it. But, wow, that's
8: this is like scoops of scallops here. And that's a tough thing to get right. I've cooked scallops before, and I tend to cook them a little bit more on the firmer side just because of my lack of knowledge on cooking that, but... Try one of these shrimps. Oh, yeah. All right. Now I know what's the... This is... Got some flavor to it. It was subtle on the scallop, but you pick it up when you bite into that shrimp. I'm gonna have to get into this sauce here. It's a lot saucier than I expected it for a seafood. I don't know, proper spoon to fork.
7: Give it like a 45-degree angle.
8: I was going to say, I'm kind of trying to watch you here. And
7: balance it there, 45-degree angle. You can balance it against the plate.
8: Oh, all right.
7: Then.
8: Nope, still didn't work. I think I just put too much on the fork. Mmm. There we go. Kind of. I don't know why I'm struggling with that. Somebody give me some chopsticks. Oh, that's really good. So there's like some different flavors going on here, and I'm thinking it's a combination of the white wine and how they made the sauce.
7: Yep. White wine marinara sauce.
8: Okay, so there is, so there's like a tomato aspect to it, but it's not, it's subtle with that white wine. Yeah, it's light. I'm going to try getting into these clams a little bit here.
7: Really enjoying this veal parmesan.
8: Yeah. A little bit of clams. It's cool. Oh, yeah. That's delicious. This is definitely a worthwhile stop. If you haven't had Italian in a while and you're going for, like, really authentic Italian, you're going to want to hit this joint. This is... Yeah.
7: It's dangerous if it's across the street.
8: Yeah. Side salad and caprese. So that's probably not too bad for you. I think in the long run.
7: Do a caprese with a side
8: with
7: salad?
8: A side salad?
7: Oh, that'd be
8: I think
7: a great
8: that would
7: lunch.
8: Be like perfect. Derek, you got the...
7: Tortellina Rosa.
8: Yeah, what do you think of that?
10: It's very good. Very, very good. No, it's... My first thought, as soon as it touched my taste buds, was the closest thing I could get it to was the... it's like Chef Boyardee ravioli, but saying that would be a disservice. Because, like, as soon as it sits there for a second in your mouth, the richness of the flavors and, like, the blend of marinara and Alfredo... Just an incredible, incredible taste.
8: It looks really good.
10: It is so very good. And I can't stop eating, so I'm going to go back and eat some more.
8: Man. These guys got it going on. Who would have thought they just like, let's hit the Midwest and open up an Italian, like an authentic Italian restaurant?
7: It's good.
8: Yeah.
7: When I've had Capri salads before, the tomatoes are usually chopped, the basil's chopped, and then the they're little mozzarella balls. And so it's been kind of digging like this. I really liked the fact that it was large slices of mozzarella, large slices of tomatoes, then the basil on top, and then obviously dripped with balsamic vinegar.
8: Yep.
7: And then a little olive oil as well. And I think that really went well. I would, thankfully, because it is across the street from us, I'd do that with a Caesar salad for lunch.
8: Yeah,
7: that'd be great.
8: Small salad, and that would be awesome. But all very, very good.
7: Excellent.
8: Rolls, man. Rolls, though.
7: Rolls were excellent. My first time ever trying veal, I'm in favor of it.
8: Yeah, and that Frutti di Mare, that's, if you want seafood, that is a lot of seafood.
7: Yes.
8: It was more than actually I could finish. Yes. So, a huge, healthy portion.
7: And I'll just chime in on what I had last night. I had the chicken marsala, phenomenal, a lot of great flavor to it. There was a lot of mushrooms, highly recommend that as well. We didn't have it on today's show, but I did have that last night.
8: Dave, look at this. Holy cannoli.
7: Holy cannoli.
8: It's a cannoli. Thank you.
7: We got a cannoli.
8: Holy cannoli.
7: We are very excited about it. We did not have to use a gun deposit to get the cannoli.
8: Roly-poly cannoli. I'm done. What's up, Dave?
7: It's been a long day. Our drive was long and arduous.
8: Yes. And now that we've come to the end of our story, we have got a sweet treat.
7: A sweet treat, a cannoli. None of us have had a cannoli before. So we are very excited about it. And so I see Derek sitting in with a plate and a fork. Chomping at the bit. The rest of us are very, very full, but we're each going to, take off a little bit.
8: No family style on this.
7: No family style. Take your bite. Clean forks, by the way.
8: Yes. Clean forks. I will. And so this is like, what is it? Sweetened?
7: Ricotta.
8: Ricotta. Derek?
7: It's not even going to get it in the shot.
8: Yeah, we could have just...
7: I dunked it, but
8: yeah.
7: No.
8: Where's Derek on this?
7: There you go. All for one, right. One for all.
8: Yeah.
7: That's rich.
8: That's sweet.
7: Ricotta cheese almost tastes like frosting. Very, very sweet.
8: Oh, that was really sweet.
7: I like it though.
8: That's really good. Is that like a cinnamon? There's like a...
7: Cinnamon, there's a chocolate glaze on it.
8: There must be some. It doesn't say on the menu, but there's something that has this like a sweet spice to it. Maybe a nutmeg?
7: Trade secret. And Zach, we had a great meal at a Tuscany Italian restaurant, Western Avenue in Fergus Falls, out by the interstate on the west side of town. I know there's a little construction going on, but don't hesitate to come out here. Food, phenomenal. I love it. Very authentic, very tasty. I had veal for the first time, veal parmesan, and it really, really good. Zach, how was your mussels?
8: The Frutti del Mar was very good. The scallops, the mussels, the clams, the shrimp, all cooked perfectly. That white wine marinara sauce, very light, very good. All accented really well by the caprese, little starter that we had.
7: Oh, the mozzarella caprese, really, really great way to start it. I really love the large chunks of mozzarella with the, you know, tomato slices,
8: absolutely,
7: the basil, a little bit of balsamic on it with some olive oil as well. Really, really good. That was good.
8: Rolls,
7: the buns.
8: Awesome.
7: Oh, spend a little bit more for the dipping sauce.
8: Oil.
7: Yeah, the signature oil dipping sauce. Very, very good. Made a great round out. I actually put some of that on my veal parmesan. Really added to it.
8: Very good.
7: Derek had the tortellina rosa.
8: Yeah.
7: He enjoyed that as well.
8: And we finished it up with one of their decadent cannolis.
7: Yes.
8: Really good. The sweetened ricotta cheese, and then finished with, you know, a little bit of chocolate. So very good. Very good.
7: Very good. Very tasty. And well, we're gonna have to pack up for the long drive home, and you know what that means. You know what that means, Zach.
8: Yeah. Well, before that, I just want to mention that we've got lots of other great episodes on the Fergus Now app and on YouTube. And if there's a place that you think we should stop in, leave us a comment, share below, and tell us where you think we should go next. That being said, Dave, you know what time it is.
7: Yep.
8: Keep your belly.
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15: King News this hour from Town Hall. I'm Rich Thomason. The Great American Hiring Machine cranked out 115,000 new jobs last month. The robust hiring report caught the experts off guard.
16: Hiring was better than the 65,000 economists had expected, though it was decelerated from the 185,000 jobs created in March. The unemployment rate remained at a low 4.3%. The war has caused the biggest disruption of global oil supplies in history and sent average U.S. gasoline prices surging past $4.50 a gallon this week. But the conflict hasn't done much damage to the American job market so far.
15: Correspondent Bernie Bennett says healthcare added 37,000 jobs, transportation and warehousing 30,000, but 2,000 manufacturing jobs were lost. When it comes to his blueprint for ending the Iran war, President Trump says his bottom line remains the same.
17: The plan is very simple. Iran cannot have a nuclear weapon. It cannot have a nuclear bomb, and it's not going to happen. Really at the end of the line.
15: Secretary of State Rubio says ideally the U.S. plan would lay the groundwork for a serious process of negotiation.
18: We're expecting a response from them today at some point. We have not received that yet in the last hour, but perhaps that will come. Their system is still highly fractured and a bit dysfunctional as well, so that may be serving as an impediment. I hope it's a serious offer. I really do.
15: The U.S. military says it has fired on and disabled two more Iran-flagged oil tankers trying to break the American blockade that President Trump has described as a wall of steel. An online system used by thousands of schools and universities is back online following a cyber attack. Canvas, used to manage grades, course notes, assignments, lecture videos, and more. The Dow is up 69 points. More on these stories at townhall.com.
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15: The U.S. is apparently in no rush to force change in Cuba by military means.
17: We'll be doing something with Cuba very soon.
20: President Trump has been threatening Cuba is next for some time, suggesting U.S. warships deployed in the Middle East could return by way of the island. But U.S. officials involved in preliminary discussions with Havana tell AP the administration isn't looking to take military action anytime soon. The president saying last month,
17: I would think a deal would be made very easily with Cuba.
20: Still, those officials also say they are not optimistic the communist government will accept the U.S. offer, even though it includes tens of millions of dollars in humanitarian aid. Ben Thomas, Washington.
15: Partial results from local elections in England show significant losses for Prime Minister Keir Starmer's Labour Party and gains for Reform UK, the vote seen as an unofficial referendum on Starmer. News and analysis, townhall.com. The price of a gallon of regular gas in the U.S. has climbed 31 cents over the past week.
21: The travel group AAA says at $4.54 a gallon as of Wednesday, gas was a full 52% higher than before the war with Iran began. The main reason drivers are paying more for gas is because the war has stranded oil tankers near the Strait of Hormuz. On renewed hopes of an end to the war, oil prices have fallen to near or below the $100 mark. If that trend continues, it could pull gasoline prices down as well. But energy experts warn it will take months for prices to return to pre-war levels. Bob Hagner reporting.
15: The NCAA will be expanding its March Madness tournaments by 8 teams each next season. It will add more early round games in the first week without altering the overall format. The new 76-team brackets for men and women will feature 12 games involving 24 teams. More on these stories at townhall.com.
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0: 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The tragedy of Hurricane Helene shocked me as the reports came in. Crisis communications during a storm is more than a public service. 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
7: 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As we go through today, going to hit 68, a tad breezy. We're going to start out of the west at about 10 and then eventually getting up to 20 this afternoon. That's going to blow in a little bit of rain as we go through this evening into tonight. 40 for our low, 57 for Saturday's high, up around 55 for the nice little Mother's Day. Going to be seeing a little frost early on, then sunny. So if you got mom any plants, make sure they're covered. 32 again by Mother's Day night. So again, frost, cover the plants. 65 Monday, 66 Tuesday. Right now, Fergus Falls, mostly cloudy, 57. Head over to the Viking Cafe, downtown Fergus Falls. Pat has got some awesome, awesome specials, including this flat iron steak. It's an 8-ounce flat iron steak served with fries and homemade potato salad for just $17. They also have their meatball dinner. 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Again, that is at the Viking Cafe, downtown Fergus Falls. Head on down and tell them, hey, Dave was talking about this awesome 8-ounce flat iron steak, so go check that one out. It is currently 57 degrees, 10, 11 on the way. Our legislative updates. 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
3: Axios reports that Gen Zers are, quote, ditching social media in pursuit of better mental health, and that they're going analog to get away from screens and apps. One said he's a Twitter and Instagram junkie and needed social media to simply tell him who he is before cutting it off in a month offline challenge. Said he loves the sense of privacy now. A 17-year-old mentioned how teens don't want to delete apps for the fear of missing out, FOMO, but then realized she wasn't missing out on anything. The Dumb Phone 2 by Dumb.co is selling hundreds, they say. Still got contacts, texting and calling, and even things like Uber and Google Map apps, but just what they call essential ones. Though the story also cites a study finding American adults' social media usage is declining too. 12% of us over 65 use no social media at all. 7% of Gen Zers say that now. Well, unconfirmed reports from outside the box are that the same Gen Zers polled were also overheard telling their parents that the cigarettes in their coat pocket that mom found belonged to their friend's older sister, that they found that half-empty bottle of Crown Royal that was under the passenger seat of their car along the side of the road. Didn't know what it was, but thought the bottle and purple cloth drawstring bag over it seemed neat, so they picked it up. And the smell from their tree fort in the backyard last night was because the neighbor was burning leaves.
4: Mostly Maui Wowie, man.
5: Yeah?
4: But it's got some Labrador in it.
3: 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Here outside the box with the Ox 4 times daily on News Talk 1250 KBRF.
7: This is your I-94 ramp cold zone update. The 210 I-94 ramp is currently closed and the interchange ramps will be closed to all travelers during construction. Traffic to and from Highway 210 in Fergus Falls will be detoured to County Road 1 / Tower Road. Highway 210 will remain open for travelers during construction. Traffic will shift to one side of the bridge and will be reduced to one lane in each direction. For construction updates, visit the Fergus Falls Chamber at FergusFalls.com and click on the cone zone.
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8: For MNN Sports, I'm Kevin Falmas. The Vikings signed a receiver yesterday.
9: Last five games, 16 touchdowns, 19 trips. Here's Jennings. And he's going to take it in after breaking tackles. Touchdown 49ers.
8: Juwan Jennings signs a reported one-year deal for $8 million. Could get up to $13 million to join the Vikings and be their third receiver behind Justin Jefferson and Jordan Addison. In baseball, the Twins fell in D.C. 7-5 to the Nationals. The Frost also lost, falling 2-1 to Montreal and now trail 2-1 in their best-of-five series. Game 4 is tonight in St. Paul. The Timberwolves are across the river at 8:30 against San Antonio. Series tied at 1. Tonight is Game 3. Wild and Avalanche have Game 3 tomorrow night at 8 o'clock live from Grand Casino Arena. Wild are down 2-0 in the best-of-seven series. An important Game 3 coming up tomorrow night. Kevin Falness, MNN Sports.
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7: 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Joining me now, I've got Representative Jeff Backer as we start off with our legislative updates. 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
5: Bingo, I agree with you. You're a fun person to visit with. So, and all your listeners, it's always good to be on.
0: Well, let's jump into it. We got a lot of things to cover, and we're going to start things off with H.R. 1 and it's also known as kind of the conformity bill.
5: Yeah, yesterday we passed it out of the House floor. This is a huge win, because what the health bill has the H.R. conformity to work requirements. So what we're saying is adults from 21 to 64 who are able to work need to work to get medical assistance. This is more than about work requirements. What this is about is work ethics. It is good for people to contribute to society and to take responsibility. And this is a very broad approach that the federal government set. You know, the federal government from time to time says, hey, they're kind of like the in a federalism form of government. When the federal government has ideas, then they send it down to the state. The states are like the little laboratories to make it work, and the federal government gives them flexibility. And with Medicaid dollars and Medicare also, but this focuses on Medicaid dollars, the state is contributing anywhere from 80 to 90% of the bill and so forth. So the state has the right, the feds have the right to say, hey, this is what we're requiring. And so we conformed it yesterday on the House, passed it. Now we're going to be into conference committee with the Senate and so forth. So we passed the health bill. So this is a bill really based on values. That's what it's about. It's saying it's good for individuals to work, and the definition is broad from the federal government, meaning they can also talk about working part-time or 80 hours a month. So that's all we're talking about. But if you're working part-time, that's $580 a month that you have to make. And it's not about money. It's about values, contributing to society, not just with work, but there's a provision that people can also do education. There's also provision to volunteer, to get involved with nonprofits. So it's pretty wide. Again, individuals, it's our values for people to contribute to society. Now, what's interesting, Dave, is our health bill was a whopping 68 pages, The first year, we saved $2 million to the taxpayers. The second year, we save $100 million. Then we jump over to the Senate side, almost a 500-page bill, so we're going from 68 to almost 500, and they spend your week's salary, Dave, $750 million. That's their bill. Or do you make that in one day?
0: That'd be a couple hours.
5: Okay, couple hours. Well, thank you for clarifying. Your listeners wanted to know, and now the inquiry minds know about that fact. So we got like a Goliath against a little David bill. So we're going to be going into negotiations here. We're starting out this afternoon with the Senate. A week from this coming Monday, not this Monday, but a week from coming this Monday, we are landing the airplane. I don't know if we're going to have runway gears or runway, but we've got this bill this far. So we're in the fourth quarter and a little tired, a little beaten up, but we may have to, we may be one and short next week this time when we're talking. We'll have to punch it in. So that's where we're at with the health bill and H.R. 1 conformity.
0: Well, let's move on to the Office of Inspector General.
5: This is a huge, huge win for the Minnesota taxpayers. Huge win for Minnesota taxpayers, because what OIG does now, it is a separate office. Yes, it spends about $12 million, but we've had $9 billion of fraud because this current administration and the Attorney General, and I can say this with total confidence, facts, has not done their job. Whenever $9 million goes out of someone's coffins, there has to be people accountable. No one's been fired under Walz. No one has been prosecuted to the level that they should. So the Office of Inspection General, and other states have this, is a separate office with law enforcement prosecution. So when there's whistleblowers, they have the staff to check it. They have the individuals to do it. We needed it to be separate from the governor's office. We needed it to be separate. The person who runs it will be confirmed by the Senate. We cannot have the situation that's going on right now between Walt and Ellison. It seems like they're having their own party. They are wasting money like no tomorrow, and they're looking into the other way. And what's alarming, what's extreme alarming, when you read the reports about it, it looks like it's their buddies, people who've showed up for fundraisers for the two individuals, people who have donated to the campaign, are part of this fraud ring. Now, I'm not, those are the facts. People can connect the dots. So the key thing is that this came over from the Senate. This is supported in the Senate. It was passed by 60 votes to 7 over in the Senate, and so forth, something like that. So bipartisan, bicameral support. The House Democrats were blocking it, and that's because they were playing the dirty work of the CEO of our state, Governor Waltz, and so forth. So this is a huge win. This is our top priority. Last night, we passed that out of the House floor. Our second top priority is HR conformity. So the Republicans and the taxpayers, mostly the taxpayers, had a phenomenal night last night. OIG from the House floor, HR conformity, and some other good things in that bill. This is two of our top focuses for the Minnesota taxpayers and so forth. So we had a good night last night. We got beaten up a little bit. Boy, we got beaten up. But we got done by 9 o'clock, but we got beaten up. But you know what? It matters to fight for the taxpayers in Minnesota, and that's what the House Republicans have been doing.
13: And let's talk about some of the other bills that have been passed here over the last couple weeks or couple days.
5: Yeah, we have, I mean, it's in, you know, the House is doing its job, single subject bills, pretty much, some small minibus bills, but pretty much, so we're having 10, 14, 18 bills a day that we've been passing out. So we could be here for 4 hours on the phone. I know I don't have that. So one bill that we passed, which matters to our students and to our parents, is House File 3900. It's a school trust fund constitutional amendment. 3900 proposes putting a constitutional amendment before the Minnesota voters to change how the school fund, often referred to as the school trust fund, is managed. At the end of the day, schools, because of the resources that we have up with the Iron Range, just like the resources of the Iron Range helped to build our capital back in the 1900s, and they set up the school trust land fund, we want to change how it manages it to do a better job for our students. What this bill focuses is on strengthening fiscal responsibility. It emphasizes that the fund should be managed strictly to the best financial interest of the current and future students, improving oversight structure, also putting more force with the agency, the DNR, on making sure that they're a focused, managed investment. Here's what I'm trying to say. This fund could be getting a much better return on these dollars, which at the end goes to our schools, go to our students. They go to our students. What does that mean to the listeners? That means the schools don't have to raise as much property taxes to fund schools. Let's use our resources that we've been given by the good Lord to help our students. We don't have to tax people out of kingdom come land like we've seen under the Waltz administration. Great bill, great for our students, and so forth. So that passed out of the House floor. As you can see, I'm excited about it because we're using the resources that the state has to help our future resources, our students, our future generations. It's a win-win situation.
13: So there's a lot of things going on. Jeff, anything else you want to make sure we mention while we have about just a couple minutes left?
5: I know there's just so much. I got a lot, but one thing I do want to mention is it's House File 3521. It was an expansion for the Regents Hospital. It's a bill that I carry. Regents is down in St. Paul. It provides in Minnesota the second most charity care in our state. It's our top burn center in the state. Actually, back in '97, took one of my ambulance runs was a

0: in Ramsey County uses it in the surrounding metro areas, but it is a strong asset to our state. And quite frankly, they're profitable. That's unusual right now in the hospital industry, and they provide great care, and they're at the max. So they can't provide more care unless they expand their beds and that passed out of the House floor. So I'm pretty sure we're getting to the end here. So let me give you the next week, busy, super busy week. We have been running. We'll be sprinting next week again. That's just how it works around here, negotiating the health bill. That's where my focus will be this, not next week, but this weekend. And to get a hold of me, rep.jeff.backer@house.mn.gov. Please be patient if you need to get a hold of me next week. We are going to be very, very busy going to get back with you as quickly as possible. My cell number, you can, of course, text, call 701-361-1909. We got, I believe it's 11 days left. 11 days left, Dave. 10 or 11. I have not looked this morning. So it is a great honor to be able to serve the great folks of 9A and help to support the values of the good folks of 9A.
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5: Good morning. I'm Jamie Dickerman with Market Update on the Red River Farm Network. Grain markets trading mostly positive territory today. Total Farm Marketing's Naomi Bloom says we're seeing some position squaring heading into the weekend.
6: But what I do love about the November beans is that they are above 1175. So 1175 has been pretty big support for this upturn trend that we've been in. So we're at 1182, 1175 support, $12, of course, big resistance. And with the corn market today still range-bound in general, with December corn trading near 490, but 485 is big support, $5 is resistance. And one thing to note on the December corn contract from a weekly chart perspective, it is posting a bearish key reversal. So it just is a reminder that $5 is going to be some big resistance for now. But next week is a big week with the USDA report, and then we also get some news on E15, hopefully, from Congress. And President Trump and President Xi next week meeting, it's going to be a volatile week next week. So we'll want to see if these support levels hold. We're going to be watching if resistance can get taken out. A lot of fundamental news thrown at us, so be ready for anything.
5: Cattle market's slower.
6: Yeah, and that's, to me, it feels like technical selling. So we've had just that nice push higher the last few days. We had some better cash news from yesterday. Box beef values, though, a little bit lower. And the market is really, I think, also in tune with how the fact that the president of Brazil was at the White House yesterday. You know, are we going to be importing even more beef from Brazil is the question. And then with what we're having with President Trump and President Xi next week, maybe just some traders moving a little bit to the sidelines ahead of the potential volatility and market news that could transpire next week.
5: Total Farm Marketing's Naomi Bloom. 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
7: This is Corn Matters, an update from the Minnesota Corn Growers Association. 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
8: Speaker has promised to vote on a standalone E15 bill somewhere between the 11th and 13th of May. The bill is basically the product that this Rural Domestic Energy Council came up with during February. It removes the barriers to allow E15 year-round. We are, of course, strongly supportive of this bill. This is way overdue and something that needs to get done. So what we're asking our members to do is to weigh in with their congressman one more time. 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It's imperative, I think, that these folks in Congress hear from real constituents that are genuinely affected by the market for corn that ethanol is.
7: The mission of the Minnesota Corn Growers Association is to identify and promote opportunities for corn growers. 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
3: Minneapolis Wheat July, we're up 2 right now, 675, 3 quarters. We have July Chicago up 2.5 at 614 and 3 quarters. July Kansas City's up 4 and a quarter, 671 and a half. May corn up 1 and a quarter now, 454. Deese corn up 1.5, 491. May soybeans up 8, 1185. November beans, we're up 11 and a quarter, 1184, 3 quarters. June live cattle is down 2, 250.02. The May feeder is down 62 cents, 365.70. May lean hogs were down 32, 91.17. Crude is up 91 cents now, 95.70 a barrel. 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
8: 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Joining me now, I have our state representative, or our state senator, Jordan Rasmussen joins us. Jordan, always fun to talk to you.
9: Good to be with you, Dave.
8: Well, we got a lot of things to cover, and probably the first thing we should talk about is definitely something that's been getting a lot of attention, and that is the DFL passed a gun bill in the Senate on Monday.
9: That's right, yeah. Senate Democrats brought up a partisan gun control bill that passed on a party line vote with 34 Democrats voting in favor of it, Republicans voting against it. And everyone knows that this bill is not going to become law because of how divisive it is, and it doesn't have the votes in the Minnesota House to pass. And so we offered an amendment that would have prioritized funding for safe schools aid. This would have helped schools, have funding for their safety needs. We also had an amendment that would have supported school-linked behavioral and mental health grants, and then also funding for mobile crisis grants and funding for certified family peer specialists, anonymous school threat reporting, and mental health services. And so that would have passed with bipartisan support, but unfortunately, Democrats voted down our amendment and proceeded with their partisan gun control bill.
8: And, I was a little surprised that they were able to get that through. I thought at least some of the outstate senators might not be so keen to have their name attached to it, but looks like they all went lockstep.
9: It was very frustrating because we had one state senator on the Democrat side stand up and say that she didn't like the gun control provisions in the bill, but then she voted for it a few minutes later. So that's the unfortunate part is we could have put together a bipartisan package that focused on protecting students, but the Democrats just wanted to have their show vote on gun control.
8: Let's talk about something that the governor did, and that is he did some reshuffling so that something wouldn't come to light during a confirmation meeting or a confirmation hearing.
9: Yeah, so this is about some changes at the Department of Human Services. So if people go back, Governor Walz appointed Shireen Gandhi to serve as the commissioner of the Department of Human Services. She was previously the chief compliance officer at the Department of Human Services, and I've been pushing for more than a year to have a confirmation hearing on Commissioner Gandhi, which would allow the Senate to have an up or down vote on whether or not she should be confirmed or not confirmed and be removed from that office. I think we've seen incredible failures at DHS on protecting taxpayer dollars and letting billions of dollars go to criminals. And so the Senate Democrats agreed that they would give us our confirmation hearing. But then the day before this confirmation hearing, Governor Walz announces that he is demoting Commissioner Gandhi to become the deputy commissioner, and that he was going to take the deputy commissioner and make him the commissioner. But then he announced later that the commissioner was going to go on medical leave so that the deputy commissioner would be running the agency. So he did this switcheroo so that he could, that Senate Democrats could cancel and avoid having the confirmation hearing and keep the same leadership in place. And I think, Minnesotans are tired of this failure, and they're really tired of Senate Democrats who are continuing to ignore these deep systemic problems that we have at the DHS culture, and they're not interested in providing meaningful accountability to the Walz administration.
8: That's absolutely ridiculous. It's like, okay, we're going to have a vote on her. Oh, no, she can't go up to a vote. We're going to demote her, but the other guy's not going to be around, so she's still in charge. Just ridiculous. Jordan, what else are you working? Oh, we lost Jordan. Newstalk 1250 KPRF. We'll get Jordan back here in just a second. It is Newstalk 1250 KPRF.
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8: As we're working on getting State Senator Jordan Rasmussen back with us here in just a few seconds, we'll hopefully be bringing that to you here momentarily. If not, I want to thank State Senator Jordan Rasmussen for joining us here today on Newstalk 1250.
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8: News Talk 1250 KBRF, Senator Rasmussen rejoins us. And Jordan, let's continue on talking a little bit about some of the other bills you're working on.
9: My big focus is on stopping human services fraud this session. And so there is a program integrity bill that is working through the Senate that has included a number of the bills that I've been working on, including having more detailed budget forecasts within human services so that we have visibility into high-risk, high-growth programs when we're doing budgeting. It also includes provisions that I have on electronic visit verification, making sure that for some of the services where we've had the highest levels of fraud, that we can utilize technology to make sure that the services are being delivered. So a number of provisions I'm working on are finding their way through the legislative process, and we'll be continuing to push to get those passed into law this session. We also will be taking up the Office of Inspector General bill likely next week, and we'd have the opportunity to send that to the governor's desk. And so that's been my focus, is on having there be accountability for the fraud crisis we have in Minnesota.
8: Sounds good, Jordan. Anything else you want to make sure you mention?
9: We're in the final days of the legislative session here, and so if folks have questions, feedback, please reach out. It's always great to hear about the priorities of people back home.
8: Sounds great. Jordan, thanks for joining us, and thanks for all you do to help our district.
9: Thank you, Dave.
8: State Senator Jordan Rasmussen joining us on News Talk 1250 KBRF. Depend on it. Up next, we got a special interview that Zach Daniels did with an artist coming to Fergus Falls actually tonight. And so we're going to bring you that interview coming up right now.
15: Hey, it's Zach Daniels, and I'm sitting down in the studio talking with, well, kind of the man, the myth, and the legend, Hollywood Yates, who's going to be performing tonight at a Center for the Arts here in Fergus Falls at 7:30 p.m. in his Toby Keith tribute band. Well, Hollywood, it's super nice to meet you, and I want to just kind of get to know you and talk a little bit about your life, your music, and kind of what you've been up to.
16: Because, I mean, I do this show. I do my own, you know, Hollywood Yates original show, and you know, I'm building another show that'll be more like a Vegas tribute or a Vegas residency type show that'll be story of my life and everything involved in it with video, everything.
15: Sweet.
16: You know, and me singing, you know, songs of all the artists that built me and then also of my originals.
15: Very cool. So how long have you been actually playing then?
16: 7 years old, I started as an Elvis impersonator. And, you know, I think my first commercial that I did was, you know, it was for a local deal. And it was like, I think I was 8 or 9 years old when I did that. And then rodeoed my whole life, you know, and I was singing in clubs, you know, like my grandpa's clubs.
15: All right.
16: You know, as a kid.
15: So where are you from originally?
16: Originally born in Gallup, New Mexico, and but raised in Phoenix, Arizona.
15: Okay.
16: And, you know, lived in Oklahoma for a while, you know.
15: So you fly all over then?
16: Oh, yeah. We're here in Albany tomorrow, then go back to Phoenix. I have a rodeo next week because I still rodeo.
15: You still do that?
16: Yeah, still a clown. And
15: that's awesome.
16: Then the next week I'm in Havasu, and then we were in Florida for a week. I did 8 shows in a week in Florida like 2 months ago.
15: All right.
16: But yeah, we go everywhere. Canada.
15: How many members in your group that you grew with?
16: Depends. You know, for this show we'll have 5 of us.
15: Okay.
16: So just your basic.
15: You guys all play together, or do you have musicians that work regionally in the different areas
16: that
15: you go?
16: We play together.
15: And, okay.
16: You know, but they also play for some of our other acts.
15: Oh, far out.
16: You know, but luckily, like, three of the players that are on this gig are also in my original band.
15: Okay.
16: You know, so.
15: Excellent. Yeah. So why the Toby Keith tribute? What got you into that?
16: So myself and my guitar player, Ricky Serrano, great. I mean, I think one of the best guitar players ever to put, you know, fingers on a guitar. We were doing a rodeo in Scottsdale, Arizona, and just doing, you know, my originals and covers of everybody, you know, Hank, Merle, you know, Waylon.
15: Nice.
16: and Big and Rich, you know, all these different artists.
17: Classic
16: and
17: outlaws.
16: Of course, I've always, you know, sung a couple Toby songs when I do my stuff, you know.
17: Okay.
16: And the guy that was running the lights and sound works for this company, Tad Management, and he's actually one of the heads of Tad Management. His name's Drew Balo. And he heard me play, and you know, he was like, dude, you sound so much like Toby. He goes, have you ever thought about doing a Toby Keith tribute show? And I was like, well, I've thought about doing a Toby Keith or a Trace Adkins tribute show. I said, but they're both buddies of mine, so it would feel kind of awkward. And he kept after me and kept after me. And then when he told me he worked with Tad Management, I know that management company is very, very big. And they do a very good job of booking people and getting them on cruise ships even and different things. So I was like, you know what? Let's give it a try. And so we put this show together, Drew and I did, and, you know, tried to see what we could do to sell it. And it was selling decent. You know, we had done four or five shows. I had called a buddy of mine, Big Vinny, who was on Trailer Choir, which they were on Toby's label. And so Vinny was really close with Toby as well. And I was like, hey, man, you think I should call Toby and see if he's cool with me doing this? And he's like, man, he goes, he's battling cancer right now. You know, you don't need to bother him with that. He goes, he loves you. You're going to do it the right way. So just put the show together and then show it to him sometime. And I was like, all right. And I was going to do that. And then he passed away.
17: Right.
16: And so I never got to show him, you know, the show. And then, of course, once he passed away, everybody wanted to
17: see Toby. Oh, I would imagine.
16: You know, so, like, I mean, I did 121 concerts last year.
17: Wow.
16: And all over the United States and Canada. And then, so it worked out really well. I had one of his old publicists had come to one of my shows, and she was just in tears and was thanking me for keeping his spirit going.
17: That's awesome.
16: I did another show where Rich, his lead guitar player, Rich Eckhart, his lead guitar player was in the band that we were opening for. And
17: really?
16: He came up afterwards and he was like, Hollywood, come here. And he hugged me. And I won't use the explicitives that he said, but he goes, Hollywood, he goes, man, Toby would be so proud of you. He goes, it's like you guys share a spirit. He said, I got to see my friend again tonight. He goes, so keep doing this, please.
17: Very cool.
16: And then a couple months ago, I started raising money at all the concerts. You know, I had a big red Solo Cup bucket in my garage, and I was like, you know what? I'm going to put that on the merch table. And so, you know, towards the end of the show, I just say, hey, ladies and gentlemen, on your way out, I'd love to meet you all. You know, come by the merch table. You don't have to buy anything. Just say hi. But if you do want to drop some money in that bucket, all of the money in that bucket is going to go to the Toby Keith Foundation, which is for kids with cancer. Yep. It supports the OK Kids Corral. I thought I might raise a couple $100, you know, $1,000 over time. I raised $10,730 in 2 months.
17: Incredible.
16: And so last week I had the week off, so I actually flew to Dallas, grabbed a car, drove up to Oklahoma City, and met with Crystal, Toby's daughter,
17: okay,
16: at the OK Kids Corral, and met with her and I'm going blank on the woman's name, Juliet, that runs the foundation, and I just handed them, you know, $10,730.
17: Wow.
16: And said, this is for the foundation.
17: That's incredible.
16: And you know, Crystal and Tabitha or Juliet and I, we went to lunch after and just sat and visited and talked about her dad and talked about the last time I had seen Crystal because, you know, Crystal and I know each other. And so we just had a good talk and, you know, it was good reminiscing and talking, you know, stories about her dad and everything.
17: Sure, sure.
16: And so I told her, I go, well, I'm going to keep doing the show if you're cool with it. And she's like, yeah. She goes, I love it. And I said, and I showed her a little clip of it. And then I said, and also, you know, I'm going to keep collecting money. I go, now I'm not going to fly out to give you money every time. I'll just do a cashier's check and send it.
17: Sure.
16: You know, I go, but I hadn't seen Crystal in years. And so I wanted to go out and see them. I wanted to see the you know, place, the OK Kids Corral, which is amazing, you know, what they do for the families of kids who, you know, they come in to have their cancer treatments and they just live there while they're doing that. And the whole family does, you know, brothers, sisters, family, you know, and and they don't have to pay for a dime. I mean, they don't have to pay for anything. Their food's free. They're, you know, right. So it's like, it's a really amazing place.
15: Very cool. Well, that's an interesting story, getting you into Toby Keith. Now, just to, for anybody that doesn't know, you've got quite a different list of things you've done in your life. Wrestling was one. You said you're a rodeo clown. That's quite a thing. What did you do in wrestling exactly?
16: You know, I had been rodeoing for 20-some years already and just was looking for an outlet, something to do on the side. Okay. And I had met a WWE wrestler at a rodeo. I met him at a Walmart. He was signing autographs in Casper, Wyoming. We were doing a rodeo there, and so we invited him to the rodeo. Well, he came and hung out, loved it. Then I bumped into him again back in Phoenix and was like, yeah, I've been, ever since I met you, I've been thinking about, you know, I grew up watching WWF at the time, and I go, you know, and I, you know, that would be pretty cool being a wrestler. And he goes, well, man, where do you live? And I told him, you know, Phoenix, and he goes, I got a guy here that can train you. And so I started training with Navajo Warrior, and a year, you know, about a year later, I was doing shows with WWE, and, you know, they were having us come, you know, to different places and, you know, do opening matches and stuff. And, you know, I've got a match online with me, Shannon Moore, and Matt Hardy's his, you know, ring, his corner guy. And, you know, it just, it evolved into something that, I mean, actually started, I started doing well at. And then in 07, we were negotiating my contract to become one of their main roster guys. But that's when NBC saw me and grabbed me to do the American Gladiators.
15: Sure.
16: So, you know, and I was going to go back to WWE afterwards.
15: Boy, that's got to be a choice to make that decision.
16: It is a tough choice because, you know, Gladiators had already been once, and then they were gone for 10 years. And, you know, and WWE, you know, E has been around forever, and I knew they would be around forever.
15: Right.
16: But I was like, you know, you got hundreds of guys in the WWE all fighting for that spot, and it's a very... I mean, you could just look at somebody wrong, and all of a sudden they just bury you, you know. And so it's a harsh environment to work in. And Gladiators, there was only five Gladiators the first season,
15: right.
16: So I knew that. Well, I only have to be better than four guys in order to be the top character, you know. I knew that I was built for the show, you know, with my background with wrestling and with rodeo and stuff. And so we did the show, and I was Wolf on American Gladiators, and, you know, Hulk Hogan was the host, and Layla Ali, and Hulk really helped me out because he knew what TV needed. You know, I mean, all the years he's been doing TV. And so he made sure, you know, he came to me one day and he goes, hey, he goes, producers don't want me to talk to you. He goes, they don't want you guys to be characters. They just want you to be obstacles. He goes, but you and I know what they need. So always be ready to cut a promo. He goes, because I'm going to come to you every time. And so he really helped me get my character Wolf over.
15: That's awesome.
16: And it was great. And I was going to go back to WWE, and I had gone to have a meeting with one of the guys, Johnny Ace. And while I'm waiting for Johnny Ace to come out of a meeting, I was talking to Triple H and to Steph, and we were kind of coming up with an idea of what, you know, what my name and character would be coming back.
15: Okay.
16: And as they walked off, security walked over to me, a guy I've known for years that works with WWE, and he's like, Hollywood, I don't have you on the list. I go, I know, I'm not here to work. I'm just here to talk to Johnny real quick, and then I'm leaving. I'm not even staying for the show tonight, you know. Like, we all happen to be in the same town today. So I'm going to meet with Johnny real quick, 5 minutes, and then I'm out. And he goes, but you're not on the list. And I'm like, I understand I'm not on the list. But, you know, I go, you saw me talking with, you know, Triple H and with, you know, Steph. It's okay that I'm here, but you're not on my list.
15: Oh, Jesus.
16: And he kicked me out. And I was like, well, do I really want to go back to work for a company where people are so worried about their jobs that they can't override the rules with common sense?
15: Right.
16: You know, and so I walked out and just, Never look back.
18: Fortunate.
16: Yeah.
18: Sounds like you're doing pretty good with what you got going on, though.
16: That, you know, I love what I do. I mean, the Toby thing is great because I'm you know, keeping his spirit alive and I'm keeping his music alive. Not that it would ever go anywhere. You know, he's
18: right.
16: He is a legend that will last forever. I'm building another show that's a story of my life with all my music, with some of Toby's, with some of Chris Ledoux's, because he was a buddy of mine, with some Merle, some Elvis, you know, a little bit of everything, and it'll have good video production behind it. And, you know, I'm having fun. You know, I'm traveling. I'm on the road over 200 days a year and just loving life.
18: Awesome. Well, for anybody that doesn't know, you guys are going to be at the Center for the Arts here in Fergus Falls tonight.
16: Tonight.
18: At 7:30, so everybody's looking forward to that. Lobby opens at 6:30. Looking forward to seeing you and watching you perform.
16: I appreciate you having me on, and man, y'all come out, see the show tonight. It's you're gonna hear stories about, you know, what Toby and I talked about when we were together and things that we've done and where we met, and it's just a good time. You know, I mean, he's got great music, and I try to keep it as close to how he did it.
18: If it's anything like the pictures and videos I saw online, boy, when that cowboy hat goes on, you're a dead ringer for Toby too. So
16: yeah
18: I imagine you've heard that before.
16: I have. He was a little bit bigger than me, but
18: yeah, he was a kind of a mountain of a man from what I understand.
16: You know, if people don't remember, he did a little stint in wrestling too.
18: I didn't know that.
16: It was just a little gimmick deal with Jeff Jarrett, and know, where he was playing and Jeff Jarrett come and pushed him out of the way and went down to the ring, and so they kind of did a little deal for about a week. Cool. You know, like a week or two. And he was in, I think it was WCW for just a minute.
18: Oh, super cool.
16: Yeah.
18: Well, that's Hollywood Yates. He's going to be performing with his Toby Keith tribute band tonight at 7:30 at the Center for the Arts here in Fergus Falls.
16: Come on out, y'all. It's time to party.
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19: 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On Wednesday, Pioneer Care and Habitat for Humanity held a groundbreaking ceremony for Pioneer Care's Channing Child Care Village. The project consists of building three twin homes that will house a total of six child care pods and creating 60 to 70 new child care slots to the community. CEO of Pioneer Care, Nathan Johnson.
20: So, friends, we are about 400 child care spots short in the community of Fergus Falls. So this project today really is really marks the beginning of coming together as a community to solve that problem. And we're just so excited about that.
19: The plan is to construct one twin home per year over the next 3 years. Fergus Falls Area Habitat for Humanity Board Chair Dale Hegland said that the whole Habitat team has been enthusiastic about working on such an important project, not only to the community, but as the first daycare built by Habitat for Humanity in the nation.
21: Today's a good day. We're making history. Together we're better. Let's put God's mission, God's love, in action.
19: The Community Capital Campaign, hosted by Pioneer Care Foundation, has already raised $1.35 million towards its $1.5 million goal through the generosity of local businesses, foundations, charitable trusts, and other community partners. Starting Monday, drivers will encounter lane closures in both directions on I-94 between Highway 79 near Evansville and the Grant Ottertail County line. MnDOT says crews will be building crossovers, replacing guardrail, and installing traffic control devices in preparation for concrete resurfacing on westbound I-94. When resurfacing begins in June, westbound traffic will be directed onto the eastbound lanes. There will be one lane head-to-head traffic through the project area until October. Central Specialties Incorporated, based in Alexandria, is the prime contractor for the $18.8 million project. MnDOT urges drivers to always be attentive, drive with caution, and slow down in work zones where workers are present. Police in Bemidji are investigating a shooting Thursday afternoon that left three people wounded. Officers and Beltrami County Sheriff's deputies found three adult victims with critical injuries in an apartment, and they were taken to the hospital. Investigators learned a 16-year-old boy was the alleged shooter, and he fled the scene with a handgun. The hospital was placed on lockdown while authorities searched for the suspect. The teen ended up surrendering without incident about 2 hours later. As Memorial Day travel approaches, the Ottertail County Safe Communities Coalition is once again launching its popular Click It for Coffee campaign to remind drivers and passengers to buckle up. Running from May 11th through May 31st, the campaign aligns with a nationwide effort to increase seatbelt use and prevent traffic-related injuries and fatalities. Locally, the initiative combines education with a fun incentive to reinforce a simple life-saving habit. On May 20th from 9 to 6, community members who use the drive-thru at the Nest in Perham while wearing their seatbelt may receive a voucher for a free drink on their next visit. Laura Bierke of the Nest in Perham says, quote, "We're proud to support a campaign that promotes something so easy yet so important. Click It for Coffee is a great way to remind people that buckling up every trip can truly save lives," end quote. Ottertail County continues to see a high number of serious and fatal crashes involving people who are not wearing seatbelts. Over half of the fatal and serious injury crashes in Ottertail County in 2025 involved an occupant not wearing a seatbelt. For KBRFradio.com News, I'm Derek Sidian. Get more news at KBRFradio.com. 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
0: Here's your forecast from News Talk 1250 KBRF. Today, mostly sunny with a high near 68. Breezy south-southeast wind. Some showers likely tonight with a low of 40, and then for the weekend becoming sunny on Saturday with a high of 57. Some frost early on Sunday, then sunny with a high of 55. And by Monday, sunny and 65. That's your forecast from News Talk 1250 KBRF.
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30: All right, let's do it. 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
31: Yep.
30: There is something that's going to start happening within the next 10 minutes you got to hear.
31: Yes. It's coming up within the next 10 minutes?
32: Yes, it is.
31: Oh, gosh. Okay, well, gather the kids, gather around the radio. This will be the big hoot for the weekend.
30: David, you want to start with a flashback?
32: Yes. Well, the Supreme Court of Virginia has overruled that big redistricting referendum, the new map that would have given Democrats a 10-to-1 advantage in the House of Representatives, at least for the Virginia delegation, instead of their current 6-5 advantage over Republicans. And the court said, "Nope, you did this illegally. You didn't do the process right." And I just think it's very funny because they spent tens of millions of dollars on this to try to rig Virginia, and they just got shown the door. And here's the fun flashback. When Florida was getting ready to redraw their new maps, the top Democrat in the House, Hakeem Jeffries, well, he He was like, well, you better watch out, recognize what we just did in Virginia, because we're going to come down and do the same thing in Florida.
31: Oh, boy.
2: Our message to Florida Republicans is F around and find out.
31: Oh, Mr. Tough Guy.
2: If they go down the road of a DeSantis dummy mander, the Florida Republicans are going to find themselves in the same situation as Texas Republicans, who are on the run right now.
31: They're on the run right now.
32: Yes, apparently so.
3: And the dummy mander.
31: Oh, yeah. God, that's terrible. So life.
3: Yeah.
31: Yeah.
3: Mm-hmm. Yeah. That's his theme song. Got to bring it out of respect for Hakeem.
32: Yeah.
3: You know that.
31: Ah.
3: No, this is not working out in their favor at all.
32: When all this started with New York, when they just nuked a couple of Republican seats a couple of years ago, after the midterms a couple of years ago, I remember running the numbers and saying Democrats don't want this fight because Democrats have already gerrymandered their states within an inch of their lives. I mean, there's not a lot of wiggle room to go. So you
3: well, and the legacy careful. Synchronized media never reported on that.
32: No. Oh, no.
3: So people have been in the dark about it.
32: Yeah. So, yeah, it's kind of like, well, you're seeing it now. Right now in the gerrymander war, Republicans are up 8. And that's after redistricting efforts that Democrats tried to get more seats out of.
3: Yeah.
31: I mean, the Illinois thing was a punchline.
32: Yeah.
3: Oh, my goodness.
31: It's a punchline when you see the way they gerrymander districts. And please.
3: Even on CNN, it was a punchline.
31: Now you're shocked and appalled, and now you're F around and find out, tough guy? Okay.
3: Oh, yeah. Yep, sorry about that. And then in Tennessee, David.
32: Oh, yeah. Tennessee, well, they've eliminated the one Democrat House district, and ironically, the person who will probably take over that district in the next election is a woman of color who's Republican. But apparently, it's racist because Representative Cohen, an old white guy who's been there for a couple decades, he's going to get districted out.
3: The old chicken man.
32: Yeah, the chicken guy.
31: Oh, he brought the bucket in with
32: him?
31: Yeah, I remember that guy, yeah.
32: Yeah, and Democrats were not taking it very well. They were yelling and screaming, and then you got State Representative Justin Pearson. Remember the guy who used to be like Carlton from the Prince of Blair?
3: Oh,
32: he grew an afro and started talking like Malcolm X.
3: Exactly.
32: Yeah. He really did like a state trooper being kind of in his vicinity as there were, you know, protesters getting rowdy there.
3: Okay. What?
31: You called him boy.
4: What the f*** is wrong with you? What the f*** is wrong with you? You stupid mother f***.
3: What?
32: Saying that to the state trooper.
31: The cops, yeah.
3: That's not very respectful, I notice.
32: No.
31: They're hauling him out.
32: Well, they didn't haul him out. They weren't putting their hands on him.
31: No, but they were kind of, weren't they kind of like moving him towards
32: trying to get
31: exit ramp, yeah.
32: Yeah, because it was becoming a chaotic situation.
31: Well, and he was leading the way.
32: Yeah. Well, there was also a photo of him. He was trying to get into a committee meeting that he wasn't allowed in, so the sergeant at arms was just standing in front of the door, and Pearson got like way up in his face, and somebody provided the caption, "The KKK is alive and well in Tennessee." It's like, no, he was trying to go somewhere he wasn't allowed to go.
3: Exactly.
32: Nobody was doing anything to him.
3: And now a woman of color is going to win a seat.
32: Yes.
3: Yeah. So stop with the KKK nonsense.
32: Yeah.
31: It's another term that doesn't lax the teeth it once had. Anything you disagree with is the KKK. Mm-hmm. Anything.
3: Yes.
31: Doesn't matter what it is.
3: Of course, other big news out there. And it was part of our lead on Good Morning America.
5: Overnight, another suspected case as officials ramp up efforts to contain a deadly hantavirus outbreak. Former passengers on that cruise ship are being tracked around the globe, including Americans. The CDC classifying this as a level 3 emergency response.
3: Uh-oh.
5: What it means. This morning, we hear from one of the passengers on what life is like on that ship right now at Canary Islands, brace for its arrival.
31: Oh, my God.
32: Brace for its arrival. My goodness.
31: The hyperbole in there was incredible.
32: Level 3 is like the lowest level of alert status for the CDC. But, of course, they don't tell you that in the tease because they want to make sure that you hang around and watch. Oh my gosh, level 3, what does that mean? Most people don't know.
3: And they know the more they can get people to be scared, they're going to come back and watch them again. Oh, I need to know from Strahan what's going on for crying out loud. Well, Daily Wire talked with Vanderbilt professor of infectious disease, Dr. Schaefer. His name is Dr. William Schaefer, not Shatner, Schaefer. Okay, with all the UFO stuff out there today, not Shatner, it's Schaefer.
6: Hunta virus is deadly, Spock.
3: Now, I could go through the whole thing if he explains what it is, or I could just cut to the chase.
32: Yeah, cut to the chase.
3: All right, here's the cut to the chase part. All right, roll it.
7: Could there be further transmission? Yes, but I think it's going to be very limited. This is not COVID once again. It's not going to run around the world and make us all sick, so folks can be at ease about that.
3: Okay. I think that's especially for people like you, Scott. We've been talking about this all week long.
31: I have been. You're right. I'm guilty of that, yes. I think it's the PTSD from COVID.
3: Well, and people that listen to this show might also say you tend to worry about a lot of things. You have these strange fears like falling into a port-a-john and not being able to come out.
31: I'd probably get the Junta virus from that.
32: Well, yeah, maybe.
31: Yeah.
3: Yes.
31: Right?
3: So we're getting off the air yesterday. I get a text from Van Camp. He's like, hey, you want to have a little fun today? And then he talks about a press release.
32: Yes.
3: And I'm like, yeah, sure, I'm in. And David, you can just take it from there.
32: Well, I wrote a press release from a local hospital saying that there was someone in the ICU with the hantavirus. And it was serious because this person hadn't left the area in, like, over a year. Mm-hmm. So I had the official, like, stationery, the logo of the hospital, all that stuff. I'd actually just copied and pasted an old press release and then used that format. So Scott printed off the press release and ran to the newsroom, which was a wrinkle in the plan I did not anticipate.
3: No, I didn't know that either. We're looking at the press release, and all of a sudden, he jets out of the studio. And so now, David, you and I are talking. And I'm like, okay, I can't go tell him it's a prank now because we want to get his reaction.
32: Yeah.
3: So then once Scott got back in, I said I had to get a drink of water.
32: Yeah.
3: And I went and told the program director of the station and the news team, hey, this is bogus. They're like, what? This press release isn't real? Like, no, man, this is a fake. Van Camp put this together. And then all of a sudden they're like, oh my gosh, it's hilarious.
32: Yeah. So we had that going on. And then we were like ramping it up little by little. And then it's like, oh my gosh, in Chicago, they're reporting that there were 17 people in the hospital with hantavirus. Several others had died.
31: And the governor's going to have a press conference.
32: In an hour.
31: I mean, you guys are the greatest liars ever.
3: I thought for sure when we went with the Chicago thing, you were going to call BS.
32: Yeah.
31: Well, I just thought, you know, it makes sense. If one person has it here, then 17 might have it there. They got a busy airport there in Chicago.
32: So then Scott ran into the newsroom and told them that they better get on that press conference. Then we had the market manager for the radio group, I mean, said this. He didn't actually do anything, but sent an email saying someone in sales had contact with the person with hantavirus and that everyone needed to go to the hospital to get tested by 5 p.m.
3: And, man, I thought we were going to get caught there because Scott's like, let me see that. And I'm like, I'm pulling it up here. And I'm like, I don't know. Did I just delete it?
32: So I forwarded a fake email explaining that. And then at the very bottom, I added, P.S., Scott, you need to stop being so gullible. And that's where we pick up the audio here.
8: I don't know.
9: If we're all going in to get tested.
8: Yeah, it went from all staff meetings, you got to get tested.
11: It's like, the thing is blowing up. Not a good time to
8: eat. Can you read it? Can you read it out loud to make sure that I sent you the right one?
9: Hello, team. That's what it says. One of our sales staff may have had contact with someone with hantavirus. We are committed to making a safe working environment. We need everyone to go to OSF to get tested. We'll be working to set up proper safety protocols. What the f*** does that mean? You must get the test by 5 p.m. today, Mike. Okay, f*** you guys. Son of a walk into that s***. Is any of this true? Any of it?
8: No, none of it.
9: None of this is true. Did those guys know about that?
32: Talking about the newsroom.
9: Yeah. When I went to get a drink of water, I had to tell them, because I knew you already told them. This is fake, too. You f***. What the f***? Oh, my goodness. So all of this is fake.
8: That's all fake, yes.
9: They would fake that. You faked this OSF release?
8: Yes, I faked it.
9: Pretty good fake. You got the marketing specialist names on here?
8: Yeah.
9: You wrote this?
8: Yes.
9: The whole thing?
8: Yeah.
9: Oh, God. I mean, the disclaimer at the bottom you wrote?
8: It's all made up.
9: You do know I have a heart condition, though. Guys, God dang it. I should have known. Was there 17 in Chicago?
8: No.
9: You made that up, too. I told you. Did you tell all those guys you were lying, all of them?
8: They were handing the press release that you gave them, starting to freak out themselves.
9: He's
8: I'm like, this is a joke, okay?
9: He's going to go on the air and not say that, right?
8: Talk.
9: Well, I gave it to him.
8: I know.
9: You probably want to hit on this. Son of a... Well, that's a relief. I could see the thing going upside down again. In my mind, it was like 17 in Chicago. Pritzker's got a presser coming up. I told those guys that. I said, I'm sure you want to cover this. And the kid goes, yeah, we'll just follow it and make sure we... Now, the kid, everybody knows, right?
8: Yes.
9: That's
8: yes,
9: bullshit.
8: The only knows. Thing they asked of me was to give them the raw fish.
9: I almost took a picture of the press release and sent it to my wife. Like, here we go again. I'm glad I didn't.
10: So there you go.
9: I almost took a picture of the press release and sent it to my wife. Like, here we go again. I'm glad I didn't.
10: So there you go.
32: By the way, that by the end of the show, that'll be available on all the platforms, Facebook, Instagram, etc.
3: Oh, yeah. 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
31: Yeah, of course.
32: Yes.
3: And a parting shot when I ask God, is there anything you want to say? He has the perfect response. The five stories we're watching today, much more straight ahead.

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0: Good morning. I'm Tyler Donaldson with your market update. Grains markets continuing to trade higher across the board in all three sectors. Corn Belt Marketing Market Analyst Sam Hudson says grain markets responding to Middle East peace talks.
1: We set back in price. We'd flushed that $5 mark on the new crop and kind of got through some psychological resistance and then got word of potential for peace in the Middle East. But I think markets are starting to show the beginning of realization that even if this thing is over today, we're still going to encounter additional fuel price increases, and you can't really unwind it all in a quick manner. So I would say 6 to 8 months minimum, maybe closer to 8 to 12 to kind of get back to that normalcy. And we've got to see some sort of commitment from both sides to do that. We could see some announcements today from the White House, but to me, it doesn't seem like anyone is too interested in budging here. As long as that's the case, we're going to continue to see disruption.
0: Cattle markets trading a bit lower in both fats and feeders, around a buck lower in the fat contracts. Feeders about 60 to 270 lower. Hogs also lightly lower.
1: And mostly down. I mean, we've seen some pretty positive cash trade, even though the feeder cattle index has been a little bit weaker here the last couple of days. This could be, something that's kind of a canary in the coal mine as well. If we don't have a lot of confidence that energy prices are going to, subside here, that you're going to continue to see, roaring inflation into peak summer, and that's going to weigh on potential, demand. So fighting both ends of the sword here on this one, unfortunately, because we're not really seeing herd expansion at a quick rate, but a lot of economic concerns along the way.
0: Reporting Agriculture's Business, you are listening to the Red River Farm Network.
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1: Check quotes. July wheat Minneapolis is 6.5 higher at 680 and a quarter. July wheat Chicago up 6.5 to 618 and three quarters. KC July hard red winter wheat's up 8 cents at 675 and a quarter. May corn up 3.5, 456 and a quarter. September corn 4.5 higher, 478 and three quarters. July soybeans up 17 cents, 1209 and a quarter. May soybean meals up 220 per metric ton, 323.50. On the cattle side, June live cattle down 15 cents, 249.90. May feeders 52 cents lower. August feeders down 252, 363.65. June hogs 42 cents lower, 98.95. 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
3: Here's your forecast from News Talk 1250 KBRF. Today mostly sunny with a high near 68. Breezy south-southeast wind. Some showers likely tonight with a low of 40. And then for the weekend becoming sunny on Saturday with a high of 57. Some frost early on Sunday, then sunny with a high of 55. And by Monday, sunny and 65. That's your forecast from News Talk 1250 KBRF.
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0: The Markley, Van Camp, and Robbins Show. You know, if mom loves to cook, but she is not a big fan of the stress that comes with timing out everything just right, there's a gift that is great for her, and that is Chef IQ Sense. It's a total game changer in the kitchen. It can even make someone like me, like, decent in the kitchen.
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1: You see this thing at Cornell? University students had some debate about Israel, and the president of the university, Michael Kotlikoff, was there. And some students and also non-student activists followed him to his car and harassed him. One of them was standing, and actually there's wider angle video of this where you could see him and a couple of others run directly behind his car as he's backing out. Mm-hmm. But they're playing the victim right now because they got hit. They want him fired. And here's the audio, and I just can't help but laugh at these twig boys.
0: Oh, yeah.
3: Good night, everyone. Good night.
4: Do you think the students who took part in the 1969 Willard Street Hall takeover should have been suspended?
5: Good night.
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6: Damn. Am I allowed to stand here?
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0: Well, that's what happens when a car is backing up. You get the out of the way.
2: Those are the consequences of being a fool.
0: Yes. And now we go to Nimrod.
7: When the going gets tough.
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9: All right.
0: Nimrod's in the News. We go to Florida. 34-year-old Richard Carpenter operating a drone. This is 12:20 in the morning, like late Sunday night this last weekend.
2: That guy.
0: There is a guy that's in a car with his window down at the time. He called police because the drone is buzzing him.
2: Oh.
0: Getting really close. Police show up. Richard admits, I flew in his direction. A guy followed me. I saw him in a bunch of different places. Guy's like, I'm a delivery driver.
2: Leave me alone.
0: Police smelled alcohol on Richard. And he was pretty hammered. He was also charged with burglary and assault because he tried to take the guy's phone. That's Nimrod's in the News.
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9: For KBRFradio.com News, I'm Derek Sidian. On Wednesday, Pioneer Care and Habitat for Humanity held a groundbreaking ceremony for Pioneer Care's Channing Child Care Village. The project consists of building three twin homes that will house a total of six child care pods and creating 60 to 70 new child care slots to the community. CEO of Pioneer Care, Nathan Johnson.
14: So, friends, we are about 400 child care spots short in the community of Fergus Falls. So this project today really is really marks the beginning of coming together as a community to solve that problem. And we're just so excited about that.
9: Johnson says that with the help of Habitat for Humanity and other community partners, the plan is to construct one twin home per year over the next 3 years on Pioneer Care's vacant land on Channing Avenue behind the NF Field and CJB Law Building. The Community Capital Campaign, hosted by Pioneer Care Foundation, has already raised $1.35 million towards its $1.5 million goal through the generosity of local businesses, foundations, charitable trusts, and other community partners. Multiple people were hurt in a two-vehicle crash northeast of Perham Friday morning. The Ottertail County Sheriff's Office says that at around 7:30, a Toyota 4Runner driven by 20-year-old Oliver Simonson of Monaga was heading south on County Highway 53. The Toyota failed to stop for the controlled intersection of County Highway 8 and was struck by a GMC Yukon that was heading west on the intersecting roadway. Both vehicles entered the ditch on the southwest side of the intersection, striking a power pole. Simonson was transported to Essentia Health in Fargo by LifeLink Life Flight for treatment of substantial injuries. The driver of the Yukon from Perham and her three juvenile passengers were brought to Perham Hospital by private vehicle for minor injuries. The crash is under investigation. A woman has been arrested for aiding her son with committing a crime in connection with a fatal car crash early last Saturday morning. Prosecutors say 50-year-old Pamela Jean Breckeridge of Dent lied to investigators when they were questioning her in regards to the death of 40-year-old Nicole Schultz of Dent. Court documents say Schultz was ejected from a pickup truck early Saturday morning, and Breckeridge and her son, 33-year-old Alan Alberts, brought her to Perham Hospital several hours after the crash. Breckeridge initially told investigators that she was at Alberts and Schultz's residence Friday night, but Alberts wasn't there due to a no-contact order issued by a judge earlier this year. She said that she had been the one to find Schultz and only contacted Alberts after finding her hurt. After being confronted with evidence that contradicted the story, she admitted to lying in order to protect Alberts. Prosecutors say Alberts called Breckeridge after he brought Schultz's unconscious body back home. The two debated on whether or not to call 911 due to the no-contact order until they realized Schultz had stopped breathing. Nursing staff told deputies that Schultz was dead upon arriving to the emergency room. Breckeridge was taken into custody Thursday and made her first court appearance Friday morning. She is being charged with three counts of aiding a criminal offender. Alberts is charged with second-degree manslaughter and violating a no-contact order. Starting Monday, drivers will encounter lane closures in both directions on I-94 between Highway 79 near Evansville and the Grant-Ottertail County line. MnDOT says crews will be building crossovers, replacing guardrail, and installing traffic control devices in preparation for concrete resurfacing on westbound I-94. When resurfacing begins in June, westbound traffic will be directed onto the eastbound lanes. There will be one-lane head-to-head traffic through the project area until October. Central Specialties Incorporated, based in Alexandria, is the prime contractor for the $18.8 million project. MnDOT urges drivers to always be attentive, drive with caution, and slow down in work zones where workers are present. As Memorial Day travel approaches, the Ottertail County Safe Communities Coalition is once again launching its popular Click It for Coffee campaign to remind drivers and passengers to buckle up. Running from May 11th through May 31st, the campaign aligns with a nationwide effort to increase seatbelt use and prevent traffic-related injuries and fatalities. Locally, the initiative combines education with a fun incentive to reinforce a simple life-saving habit. On May 20th from 9 to 6, community members who use the drive-thru at the Nest in Perham while wearing their seatbelt may receive a voucher for a free drink on their next visit. Otter Tail continues to see a high number of serious and fatal crashes involving people who are not wearing seatbelts. For KBRFRadio.com News, I'm Derek Sidian. Get more news at KBRFRadio.com. 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
15: Here's your forecast from News Talk, 1250 KBRF. Today, mostly sunny with a high near 68. Breezy south-southeast wind. Some showers likely tonight with a low of 40, and then for the weekend becoming sunny on Saturday with a high of 57. Some frost early on Sunday, then sunny with a high of 55. And by Monday, sunny and 65. That's your forecast from News Talk 1250 KBRF.
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0: The Markley, Van Camp, and Robbins Show. Jamie Markley, David Van Camp, Scott Robbins, and the Hunt Virus. Okay, yeah, we pulled a prank on Scott yesterday. David was mostly responsible, made up this fake press release from a local hospital.
1: Yeah.
0: Scott, we didn't know, would run to the newsroom here at the radio complex. They're ready to go on the air, but they were like, hold on a second, I had to go on myself. And they're like, that's a fake.
1: Yeah, that's not real. That is fake
2: news.
1: Well,
2: but I'll tell you what, man, it was so real looking. It fooled them, too.
0: Yes.
2: Because it looks so real. I mean, David, the lying part of David is off the charts.
0: Yeah, he faked that
2: press release yes.
0: really well, and you were freaking out about it.
2: Well, yeah, I mean, we were just talking about it earlier, like this thing, you know, it's just stuff, this conversation comes up.
0: And this will be out on social media later, the video and the whole bit of once David basically put another email in that said, stop being so gullible, and there was... Yeah.
22: Did those guys know about that? When I went to get a drink of water, I had to tell them, because I knew you already told them. This is fake too.
0: Yeah, it was a lot of fun. Anyway,
2: these guys do this to me all the time, and every time it's me, I'm Charlie Brown up to the football every single time.
1: Well, you're getting better, which is why we have to get more creative every time.
0: Yeah, that is true. Trump did talk about this, by the way. Yeah. This isn't made up.
2: Yeah, Trump talked about that.
0: No. The Hanna virus.
2: Oh, okay.
0: Not about the prank.
2: Say, how do you hear that? Okay.
1: He was asked about the Hanna virus outbreak on that boat and whether or not he was worried about it, all of that. And I will say, an unusual lack of confidence from the Trumpster on this one.
0: Here we go.
23: It's very much, we hope, under control. It was the ship, and I think we're going to make a full report about it tomorrow. We have... A lot of people, a lot of great people are studying it. It should be fine. We hope. I hope not. I hope not. We'll do the best we can, yeah.
1: I hope not. We'll do the best we can.
0: Well, man.
1: I understand, but...
0: I mean, after hearing 17 times, Orion wants to make a deal, and now we hope this?
2: Jeez.
0: I'm here to help, not to hurt.
2: I know. That's what I kept thinking, too, at the same time. Hey, in 6 weeks, this will be yesterday's news. We won't even be talking about it anymore.
1: Now I'm getting a little bit nervous about the Hanta virus. Exactly. And I feel like it was doing that prank yesterday. It was almost like whistling past the graveyard, wasn't it?
0: Yeah. But again, man, you got people saying this isn't going to be a COVID.
1: Yeah.
2: I know.
0: But I do have the clip of the Vanderbilt professor of infectious disease, Dr. Schaffner, not Shatner, Schaffner, talking about what it is and how you could get it. I don't know if you've heard this.
24: The Hanta virus is a virus that lives in small rodents and usually in warmer parts of the world. For example, our southwestern United States. The rodents shed the virus through their saliva, their urine, and their feces. And then it can dry up. If humans get into that environment and stir up the dust and create an aerosol, they can breathe in the virus. And
0: time out. That's like histoplasmosis.
2: Mm-hmm. Yeah.
0: Which is what I got from bat droppings or bird droppings. Mm-hmm. And they think I got it at Field of Dreams going in to retrieve baseballs out of the cornfield. That's what they think. They don't know for sure. Mm-hmm. But anyway, that's how you get
24: it. It can get down into their lungs. It can also get on their hands, and then they can transmit it to themselves that way. This is an infection that can have a long incubation period, days to weeks. In other words, nothing happens, and then all of a sudden you become sick.
0: Yeah, that's like histoplasmosis. Yeah.
2: Okay.
0: You know what? Before I play another clip from this guy, let me just play the one. I feel like I need to play this seven times for you.
24: Could there be further transmission? Yes, but I think it's going to be very limited. This is not COVID once again. It's not going to run around the world and make us all sick. So folks can be at ease about that.
0: Okay. So just remember that part. Okay. Now, as far as, how the illness starts, like if you do get sick, do you want to hear that part? Like what would happen?
2: Well, we're in this deep already, so let's go.
0: Okay. All right.
24: The initial illness is rather mild. You just think you have a viral infection with some fever and headache, not feeling too well, some muscular aches and pains. That goes on for 2 or 3 days and then crash. You get seriously ill because the virus has infected your lungs and your heart, and that can result in death.
0: Yeah, that part.
1: Mm. I like how it was like story time with the doctor. There.
0: Yes.
1: And then crash.
0: It's
1: very dramatic.
0: Yeah.
2: Well, I feel better. I mean, people in New York City definitely feel better. It's small rodents and there aren't any there. There's rodents you can put a saddle on and ride around, yeah. But there's...
0: Well, you also said it's usually not, you know, like transmissible. So.
24: And it is not usually transmissible from person to person. However... There is a strain of this hantavirus called the Andes virus in South America that is transmissible from person to person, and that's the strain on the cruise ship.
0: Yeah.
2: Fantastic. Okay, good. Thanks, Doc.
0: Again, he said it's not going to be COVID. It's going to be very limited. So there you go.
2: Where's Fauci? Has he popped his head out of the wormhole yet and addressed the nation about it?
0: I don't think that's going to happen.
2: Somebody's got to ask him, I'm sure. He's got an opinion.
0: Oh, who cares what he has to say?
2: Well,
0: it's like the WHO.
2: Dude, he'll be all over the news. If he pops out with some theory, it'll be in all the network news shows.
0: On Good Morning America, ABC, they got the same hack that was there during the COVID time.
2: Yeah.
0: Our infectious disease. Okay. I remember that guy lying through his teeth.
2: Yeah, Dr. Hack was on there.
0: Yes.
2: Well, Dr. Hack.
0: No kidding. All right, other news out there. Oh, David, out of Chicago, what happened?
1: Well, man, so remember the terrible story of Sheridan Gorman. She's the college student who was murdered by an illegal alien in Chicago, a Venezuelan national. Her family was interviewed by Fox News, and the host brought up how Mayor Brandon Johnson responded to it. So plays the clip and then gets the family's reaction to that.
0: Okay.
3: We continue to grieve the loss of Sheridan and other victims who have fallen because of senseless violence. We're going to double down on our efforts to ensure that we create safe communities across the city.
18: This is not senseless violence.
19: This was preventable. This should never have happened. My sister should be here. Their child.
18: Someone said wrong place, wrong time. The older woman. And actually suggested that she might have startled this man. Yeah. And that just, it flays me. It just lays my heart wide open. And honestly, my daughter was not in the wrong place in the wrong time. This man was. And every day, that's what we wake up with. And every day, we're going to fight. We're actually kind of quiet people. And this is, we're nervous speaking to people, but we're going to do everything we can. I cannot, as a mother, And you don't have to be a mother to feel this love. This could have been your best friend. This man did not ask what her political affiliation was. He did not ask if she was born in America or not. This can touch anyone. It can touch anyone, any family, any person that you might love. And it wasn't a wrong place, wrong time. He was in the wrong place at the wrong time.
0: Yeah.
1: Should have been in Venezuela.
0: Yeah. You know, what's also depressing, if you think about it, you know, if someone's getting killed in Chicago this weekend, just if you're going by analytics and stats.
2: Yeah.
0: It'll be more than one. And there's a really good chance it's going to happen either from an illegal or from someone that should have been locked up a long time ago.
1: Yeah.
0: Because those patterns keep repeating themselves because of the leadership. And they can talk about, well, it's gun violence. It's shame on Indiana for letting people go there to buy guns.
2: Yeah, Indiana's problem, yeah.
0: It's always some sort of freaking excuse for not upholding the law. It is. Well, speaking of which, did you see old Luke Skywalker, Mark Hamill, that idiot post he put out there?
2: Yeah, of Trump dead?
0: Yes. Trump lying next to a gravestone. He's dead. With the inscription, Donald J. Trump, 1946 to 2024. So Mark Hamill posted that on his account and said, if only, and went on to say, should live long enough to witness his inevitable devastating loss in the midterms, be held accountable for his unprecedented corruption, impeached, convicted, and humiliated for his countless crimes.
2: Yeah.
0: Long enough to realize he'll be disgraced in the history books forevermore. What is wrong with that guy?
2: Miserable, pathetic,
1: yeah,
2: just sad.
0: I mean,
2: the guy's a loony. He's a nut.
0: I never knew he was that big a nut till just like the last few years. Did you?
2: No. It's been the last few years. 10 years ago, I would have never thought of anything like this.
0: Well, you're a big Star Wars guy, or used to be, David. Did you know he was that much of a nut?
1: I did not. And I don't know if social media was a net benefit to society.
2: Trump broke him. Broke him.
0: I guess.
2: He's De Niro now.
0: Yeah, the White House press team, they came out. They said, this is one sick individual. I mean, seriously, you're Luke Skywalker, this beloved series. You know, you should be having a pretty good life. You don't have to worry about money.
2: I don't want to be typecast as Luke Skywalker. I want to become a jackass. Winner.
0: Man, oh, man. And we were talking about this off-air. This has nothing to do with anything, really. But sometimes we'll go through our own music playlists, and I had Wichita Lineman from Glenn Campbell.
2: Great song.
0: On mine. And you were like, you have what?
2: Yeah, I know. I couldn't believe it. I couldn't believe you had Wichita Lineman.
0: My mom loved that song when I was a kid, and I like Glenn Campbell.
2: Jimmy Webb song.
0: I know.
2: You
0: hard rock metal box, Scott.
2: That's what you 98% of the time, that's what you're listening to.
0: Well, maybe.
2: There's a 2% side that likes Glenn Campbell.
0: And all of a sudden... Oh, yeah, I mean, I like a lot of different stuff, but whatever. I see in different news things today, Guns N' Roses kicks off another tour. They did Wichita Lineman.
2: Oh, gosh, no.
0: Please. And you've already heard from a friend that it's awful.
2: It's awful. That's what he said. He told me to tell you that.
0: Okay. Do you want to just hear the hook of it?
2: Yes.
0: Okay. Or at least lead up to the hook? You hate it before you even hear it.
2: I know. Okay, cool.
0: And it's live. This isn't recorded.
2: No.
0: It'd okay. Be much better. Let's hear what we got. This is off a phone, too. Yeah, that's a slash on the slide.

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0: but I know I'm probably going to mess something up today. What?
1: Well, dang, man.
2: I bet her husband's a happy guy.
1: Well, her first or her third husband?
2: 16th, yeah. No kidding.
0: Oh, my gosh. And, yeah, that was from the Today Show. So there you go. All right. Biggest story of the day, David?
1: Biggest story of the day is the meltdown of the Virginia Supreme Court saying, hey, this is illegal. You can't. You didn't get the timing right on the redistricting.
0: Yeah. Oh, we got to get to Trump saying, yeah, that was a love tap on Iran there when we blew up the boats. And around to watch your story coming up.

0: now heading into middle part of the day. Contracts are back to trading lower. More than anything, the last 2 days have been a prime example of algorithm trading, which can lead the market in the exact opposite direction compared to what the market's fundamental influences would encourage. June live cattle down 5 cents, 250. August live cattle down 72 cents, 245.17. The October live cattle down 117 at 238.80. On box beef, higher, choice of 208, select of 75 cents on 82 loads. 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
2: We asked the question, can we improve fungicide performance by modifying application interval and our application frequency? Shortening the interval should help us because it protects that new growth, and that should give us earlier. 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We should be able to go on earlier and get away with it. First off, when you're doing two applications, we saw the best yield gain from target 12 days apart. And when you were doing three applications, we got our best yield gain from target 10 days apart. And if you look at the overall yield gains and the overall yields, we did the best with three applications 10 days apart.
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4: Severe weather warning. Heavy rains are approaching. 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Gary, how you doing out there?
5: 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Storm's rolling in, but these wheat fields are protected with Spherex fungicide, so not much to report on out here. 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
7: Friday Farm News on the Red River Farm Network. I'm Tyler Donaldson along with Jamie Dickerman. World Weather Incorporated reports that cold temperatures and another round of frost are creating fresh concerns for emerged corn and soybean crops across parts of the upper Midwest. Temperatures dipped into the 20s and lower 30s from the eastern Dakotas into Wisconsin overnight, with some early planted fields likely seeing burnback and isolated freeze damage. At the same time, regular rounds of rain expected over the next 2 weeks should help maintain soil moisture but may slow planting progress across much of the Corn Belt. Northwestern areas are expected to stay drier, while parts of the northern plains and western Midwest continue to deal with marginal soil moisture conditions.
0: World Weather reports rain is bringing mixed impacts to South America's crop regions. In Brazil, frequent showers across Mato Grosso do Sul, Paraná, and nearby areas are improving soil moisture and supporting safrinha corn development, but the wet pattern is also slowing field work. Meanwhile, drier conditions elsewhere in Brazil helping harvest progress, though crop stress could increase in northern corn areas missing out on that rainfall. In Argentina, a more favorable harvest pattern is developing as drier weather is expected to dominate over the next 2 weeks. Some rain continues in parts of Buenos Aires, but the most growing areas should see improving field conditions and better opportunities for harvest advancement.
7: Farmers near Carrington, North Dakota are starting to get back out into the fields. NDSU Extension Cropping System Specialist Jeff Stockler says conditions still aren't great, but farmers are finishing what field work that they can.
8: Yesterday, I saw the most number of people out in the field either doing tillage or planting so far this spring. Otherwise, it's been very slow, and some areas are slower than others, and some areas are getting pretty dry, and others are still fairly wet yet.
7: Much of the southwestern part of the state could use some more moisture.
8: unfortunately, the Sheridan County is probably the driest county in the south central and southeast parts of the state as a whole, both at the surface and below the surface. Almost everyone else after that has good moisture deep in the soil, but there's many areas a little farther west, and Griggs County has actually received the least rain that I put in the crop and pest report yesterday, and so we've got people that are unfortunately planting seeds into dry soils if it's, you know, a coarser textured, higher elevation soil, and that's not a good thing.
0: Low spring runoff and below average precipitation could lead to access issues for adequate good quality water for livestock this spring. NDSU Extension veterinarian Jake Galbraith says they've received multiple reports of water sources that are either low, dried up, or toxic to livestock.
9: When we have lower amounts of moisture and we see these, you know, stock ponds and dugouts, they start to shrink down, we see concentration of the minerals, the solutes, the salts that are in that water supply. And so when we see those get concentrated down far enough, it can impact the water quality enough to impact livestock performance. And so that's what we were really trying to get out to producers, to be watching these water sources and perform some testing so that if they are having a problem, they can take steps to try to bring in, you know, either sourcing, you know, better water quality sources, you know, isolated them away from potentially hazardous water sources.
0: Extension has resources available for testing water quality.
9: For diagnosing or testing the water, they can certainly contact their local extension agent, and they have the training, they have testing kits that they can use to do that testing to get a reading on what those water sources are actually at. And if they do find that we are having you know, either questionable quality or getting results that, you know, are borderline on those tests, then it would definitely be recommended to get a water sample and send that to NDSU, to the toxicology department, so we can do a more calibrated test, a more in-depth test on that to determine, you know, exactly what kind of quality and what kind of potential sources of contamination or toxicities that they're dealing with.
7: Washington insider Jim Wiesemeyer says next week's expected summit meeting between President Trump and Chinese President Xi Jinping could be one of the most important trade meetings for U.S. agriculture in years. Wiesemeyer says both countries appear motivated to move discussions forward, with agriculture expected to play a major role.
10: I know that they're obviously interested in U.S. soybeans, but our U.S. trade rep, Jamison Greer, keeps saying this is much more than soybeans. He indicates other crops, corn, sorghum, maybe wheat. I talked to some cotton people when I was in Texas earlier this week, and I know the industry lobbyists there definitely have met with Greer and are pushing cotton. And I'll tell you, if cotton is just mentioned as a possible purchase from China, you're going to continue the really good rally we've seen recently in cotton. Maybe you'll get into the 90-cent area.
7: Wiesemeyer says the Trump administration wants more concrete agricultural purchases from China.
10: The U.S. is pushing for China to okay some you know, beef exports. That would mean some plants here to able to send. Poultry is always an item. But recently, we've seen a broader strategic issues come up with China's posture relative to Iran. So that gets into your touchy areas as far as what they're going to discuss. And Taiwan is always an issue. We're going to have to see what China's Xi Jinping, their leader, wants and whether or not Trump will be able to deliver it.
0: Global food prices are at their highest level in more than 3 years. The United Nations Food and Agricultural Organization Food Price Index rose for the third straight month in April. Vegetable oil prices increasing 6% from the previous month, with soybean, sunflower, canola, and palm oil prices all pushing higher. Cereal prices are up less than 1% from the previous month. Meat values rising 1.2% in April, reaching a new record high. Global sugar values dropping nearly 5%. 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
11: We'll be ready to open in early June. 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
7: Your voice in St. Paul and Washington, D.C., the Minnesota Farmers Union. Farm news on the Red River Farm Network. Kansas Senator Jerry Moran says agriculture is expected to play a major role in next week's summit meeting between President Trump and Chinese President Xi Jinping. Moran is part of a bipartisan Senate delegation currently in Beijing, meeting with Chinese officials ahead of the talks.
12: We met with the premier, the number two person in the Chinese government, the head of the legislature, and the foreign minister, all with a message about wanting success in the summit that President Trump and President Xi is conducting. And in particular, of course, the focus for me and a number of my colleagues has been the need for China to reach agreements and to actually abide by those agreements, import from the United States our agriculture commodities. And in every conversation we've had, it's been about beef, soybeans, and grain sorghum, and really a longer list than that.
7: Moran says discussions with Chinese officials suggest agriculture could see progress as part of the upcoming negotiations between the two countries.
12: No one would say there's going to be a deal, but the way they used the words implied that there is a deal in the works in regard to agriculture commodities and in regard to beef from the meetings with President Trump and President Xi. And there was a couple of times in which there's a caveat, something they're complaining about the United States and what we are doing. So, I mean, all these negotiations are a give and take. But I think there's a real belief that agriculture will see some benefit.
0: Minnesota legislature entering its final week next week, and Ag Commissioner Tom Peterson says there's still a lot of work to get done.
9: Yeah, for agriculture, it's kind of a mixed bag at the moment. Yeah. We did pass a dairy bill, and the governor signed that, and that's going to help farmers that signed and enrolled in the DMC federal program. But the rest of the bills are kind of stalled out. In the Senate, though, the finance bill, that is moving forward and will probably be on the floor of the Senate on Tuesday. That bill has some clarifying language for our down payment assistance program for farms. It also has some changes to the seed potato statutes, which is important for our seed potato farmers up in northwest Minnesota. It also has some, extends the farmer lender mediation program, which is set to sunset next year.
0: This year is not a budget year, which Peterson says puts more pressure on next year.
9: We don't have things that are must have. There's things that, you know, would be really good to have, and like extending farmer lender mediation, like putting some money in the Rural Finance Authority. But it all told, the department, we are in good financial shape. We do have some money to get us through next legislative session. But what it's going to do is force the new legislature to act quickly on these bills. And that's hard when you're going to have a pretty big turnover in the legislature next year. You know, we know more than 20% of the legislators are retiring or not running again. Plus then when you have, ones that flip seats. And so, that's going to put a lot of pressure on next year. And like you said, Tyler, not a budget year this year, but it will be next year.
7: U.S. Meat Export Federation says pork exports posted another strong month in March, driven by broad-based demand across both the Western Hemisphere and Asia. President and CEO Dan Hallstrom says export momentum continues to build in key global markets.
13: 285,000 metric tons, which is the third largest volume ever, and actually the second largest value record at a little over $800 million. So broad-based growth, not only in the Western Hemisphere with Mexico and Central America, but it was good to see Asia contribute. And actually, for the whole quarter, Japan's had a good quarter, including the month of March, with growth of almost 20%. And then you look at, you know, another solid month and quarter for Korea as well. So I think that's that's really the story, that, you know, Mexico continues to be on record pace, another good month for Mexico, Central America that I already mentioned as well. Combine that with Asia, I think we have a really good story on pork.
7: Hallstrom says while China continues to limit most U.S. beef access, demand from other countries is helping add value across the entire carcass. He says diversified export markets are becoming increasingly important for the U.S. beef industry.
13: The beef variety meat side continues to be strong, a new record high, $135 million exported on the beef side in March. You look at the countries contributing, this is the other thing. It's not just one or two countries on the beef variety meats. It's Japan, it's Mexico, it's Korea, it's places like Peru, Colombia, and the Philippines. Over $450 per head for every animal slaughtered, so that's the highest in 12 months, I think.
7: Reporting Agriculture's Business, you're listening to the Red River Farm Network.
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19: It's planting season. How is the weather impacting crops? Butler Machinery expands in North Dakota. And ag businesses in South Dakota are having issues with the United States Postal Service.
20: A weak weather disturbance is likely to move across North Dakota and some neighboring areas in northeastern South Dakota as well as northern Minnesota later today and especially tonight, and it'll produce a little bit of light rain, but we're not expecting to see any widespread serious soaking. I'm meteorologist Drew Lerner for the Red River Farm Network. This disturbance will be a quickie. It's not likely to have a lot of moisture to work with, and as it pushes across the central and eastern parts of North Dakota into northern Minnesota late in the day today and especially this evening and overnight, it will produce a little bit of moisture, but nothing that's going to set back field work in a major way. The moisture totals advertised might get upwards to 2 to 3/10 of an inch in a very narrow band coming out of the region from around Minot over towards Fargo and then from there on over towards northwestern Wisconsin. On either side of that little band, we'll look for trace amounts to just 1/10 of an inch or 2, and it's just not going to be very meaningful. So for all practical purposes, this will be a very quick and mostly insignificant event. After it pushes through the region, we will go back into a dry weather mode. There's going to be a weak high pressure system trying to drop into a part of the region as we get out towards late Saturday into Sunday. And as it influences the region, it should at least clear out the skies and reduce any risk of any precipitation. We do look for the system, the high pressure system that is, to work its way way across Ontario into the northern Great Lakes region over time, it will not settle right on top of us. And as a result, we'll likely see the winds gradually switch around to the southeast, and we'll likely see that bring back some warmer weather late on Sunday going into Monday. But we will have somewhat of a milder temperature regime until we get to that part of the weekend. We do look for the temperatures to be very pleasant for the most part across the region. Temperatures today will be in the 60s and 70s before the little disturbance pushes across the area. We'll look for the high temperatures tomorrow to be running mostly 50s and 60s. And readings on Sunday are expected to be very similar. But as we get into the early part of next week, a notable warm-up will take place. 60 and 70-degree highs are likely to occur on Monday, and on Tuesday we'll probably see something similar. Now, if you happen to be working your way out towards the Missouri River Valley on Monday, you will see some 80-degree highs. Now, our nighttime lows through the weekend will be mostly pleasant, too. We're not expecting to see any hard freezes, but there will be some light freezes. We'll look for lows Saturday morning in the 30s and lower 40s, and Sunday will probably be again in the 30s for the most part across the area. There may be a couple of upper 20-degree readings near the Canada border, however, on Sunday morning. After that, we'll get away from those freezes as we move through the first half of next week. For the Red River Farm Network, I'm meteorologist Drew Lerner. What's the
2: ox say? Today on Hot Talk with the Ox, okay then, did the Iranians sign on to the peace deal or what? Open lines on Iran, the legislative session, Office of Inspector General vote, then hear Ox and Friends for a roundtable discussion of the week's biggest issues from Pioneer Place Theater, downtown St. Cloud. 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What's the Ox say?
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0: Welcome to Inside Agriculture on the Red River Farm Network. Iowa Senator Chuck Grassley says momentum is building to address concerns about concentration in the beef processing industry. During a call with farm broadcasters, Grassley said the Trump administration's investigation into the nation's largest meat packers is an important step for cattle producers.
25: Thank God the Department of Justice is now investigating the big four meat packers. We also have Agriculture Secretary Rollins making a point to remind Americans that the big four make up 85% of the entire beef market slaughtering. And I'm glad to see that President Trump and his administration prioritize this very important issue, which affects Iowa cattlemen throughout the entire cattle cycle, regardless of the states of the market.
0: Grassley says he continues pushing legislation aimed at increasing transparency and competition in livestock markets.
25: It just takes a long time to win antitrust cases, so I don't expect to have results from them. But I can say that over my years in the Senate, it's been a hard time for me to get the Department of Justice involved in ag issues. And so I'm very thankful that they are moving ahead with what they're doing now, because it's kind of unusual, and antitrust laws should be enforced against agriculture competition as much as it is in any other segment of the economy.
7: Checking quotes, July wheat Minneapolis is 6 cents higher to 679 3/4. July wheat Chicago 7 3/4 higher at 620 even. KC, July hard dried winter wheat up 9.5 at 677. May corn 4.5 higher, 457 1/4. September corn up 4 1/4 to 478 1/2. May beans up 17.5, 1194 1/2. July beans are 15.5 higher at 1207 3/4. On the cattle side, June live cattle down 45 cents to 249.60. May feeders up $1.27 to 367.60. 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
4: 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On Wednesday, Pioneer Care and Habitat for Humanity held a groundbreaking ceremony for Pioneer Care's Channing Child Care Village. The project consists of building three twin homes that will house a total of 6 child care pods and creating 60 to 70 new child care slots to the community. CEO of Pioneer Care, Nathan Johnson.
5: So, friends, we are about 400 child care spots short in the community of Fergus Falls. So this project today really is really marks the beginning of coming together as a community to solve that problem. And we're just so excited about that.
4: The plan is to construct one twin home per year over the next 3 years. Fergus Falls Area Habitat for Humanity Board Chair Dale Hegland said that the whole Habitat team has been enthusiastic about working on such an important project, not only to the community, but as the first daycare built by Habitat for Humanity in the nation.
6: Today's a good day. We're making history. Together we're better. Let's put God's mission, God's love, in action.
4: The Community Capital Campaign, hosted by Pioneer Care Foundation, has already raised $1.35 million towards its $1.5 million goal through the generosity of local businesses, foundations, charitable trusts, and other community partners. Starting Monday, drivers will encounter lane closures in both directions on I-94 between Highway 79 near Evansville and the Grant Otter Tail County line. MnDOT says crews will be building crossovers, replacing guardrail, and installing traffic control devices in preparation for concrete resurfacing on westbound I-94. When resurfacing begins in June, westbound traffic will be directed onto the eastbound lanes. There will be one lane head-to-head traffic through the project area until October. Central Specialties Incorporated, based in Alexandria, is the prime contractor for the $18.8 million project. MnDOT urges drivers to always be attentive, drive with caution, and slow down in work zones where workers are present. Police in Bemidji are investigating a shooting Thursday afternoon that left 3 people wounded. Officers and Beltrami County Sheriff's deputies found 3 adult victims with critical injuries in an apartment, and they were taken to the hospital. Investigators learned a 16-year-old boy was the alleged shooter, and he fled the scene with a handgun. The hospital was placed on lockdown while authorities searched for the suspect. The teen ended up surrendering without incident about 2 hours later. As Memorial Day travel approaches, the Otter Tail County Safe Communities Coalition is once again launching its popular Click It for Coffee campaign to remind drivers and passengers to buckle up. Running from May 11th through May 31st, the campaign aligns with a nationwide effort to increase seatbelt use and prevent traffic-related injuries and fatalities. Locally, the initiative combines education with a fun incentive to reinforce a simple life-saving habit. On May 20th from 9 to 6, community members who use the drive-thru at the Nest in Purim while wearing their seatbelt may receive a voucher for a free drink on their next visit. Laura Bierke of the Nest in Purim says, quote, "We're proud to support a campaign that promotes something so easy yet so important. Click It for Coffee is a great way to remind people that buckling up every trip can truly save lives," end quote. Otter Tail County continues to see a high number of serious and fatal crashes involving people who are not wearing seatbelts. Over half of the fatal and serious injury crashes in Otter Tail County in 2025 involved an occupant not wearing a seatbelt. For KBRFradio.com News, I'm Derek Sidian. Get more news at kbrfradio.com. 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
16: Here's your forecast from News Talk 1250 KBRF. Today, mostly sunny with a high near 68. Breezy south-southeast wind. Some showers likely tonight with a low of 40, and then for the weekend becoming sunny on Saturday with a high of 57. Some frost early on Sunday, then sunny with a high of 55. And by Monday, sunny and 65. That's your forecast from News Talk 1250 KBRF.
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2: Ah, yes, the Friday 5. Celebrating Mom. Mother's Day on Sunday, the greatest songs of all time, with Mom, or Mama, or Mother, in the title. There's some great ones.
34: Yes.
2: And you think I homered something, Scott?
34: There might be one in there. I was kind of shocked to see it. I'm not going to say what number it was, but
2: okay,
34: it was in there. And I was a little surprised, but hey, whatever.
2: Okay. We always have, little disagreements on what should be where. We rank it by how big of a song it was as a hit or how iconic it is. And then how does it stand at the time, and how much do you personally like it? We got it all together. Really good list. Number one, the MVCR. Who is up first, Dave?
34: Well, let's talk to John calling from Mississippi. Hey, John.
35: Hey, guys. First of all, can't believe the Texas guys don't have Jerry Jeff Walker on the list. But I digress.
2: Texas, John.
35: Real quick, guys. Apparently Hank Johnson and F.R.L. Jeffers are big Sly Stone fans. In the song Stand, there's a line, there's a midget standing tall, there's a giant about to fall.
2: Hank would love it, John.
34: Yes, he would.
35: Yeah, highlight lead in music now. Anyway, I got Ozzy and Mama, I'm Coming Home.
2: Yes,
36: number
2: sir.
36: Two.
2: Play that top 40, Scott.
34: Yes.
2: Wow. Is that the only Ozzy ever played at top 40?
34: Yes.
2: I thought so. That was a big one at rock radio, too. I would say that's a test of timer.
34: Yeah. Oh, I would, too. Yeah.
2: Yeah. Nice little solo from Zach Wilde in there. It's a good song.
34: Acoustic Wilde.
2: Yeah.
3: The solo's not acoustic, though.
13: Yeah.
3: That's a tone there, baby. Okay. So I had that at one, but I got no problem with number one. Number one's a great song. No. There's a lot of good ones. Anyway, who's next, David?
13: Let's talk to Chris calling from Indiana. Hey, Chris.
14: Yeah, hey.
3: What's going on, Chris?
14: Working on a nice sunny day. Live in Indiana. We just had a big change in the elections with our state senators from not redistricting.
3: Oh, yeah, but that was a big one.
14: I said, Queen, Tie Your Mother Down.
13: Yeah, that's a great song.
3: Making Indiana proud, bro.

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7: This is your I-94 ramp cone zone update. The 210 I-94 ramp is closed. The interchange ramps will be closed to all travelers during construction, and traffic to and from Highway 210 in Fergus Falls will be detoured to the County Road 1/Tower Road. Highway 210 will remain open for travelers during construction. Traffic will shift to one side of the bridge and will be reduced to one lane in each direction. For construction updates, visit the Fergus Falls Chamber at fergusfalls.com and click on the cone zone. 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

0: The Monthly Van Camp and Robbins Show. Jamie Markley, David Van Camp, Scott Robbins. We do have the Scott Robbins trifecta coming up, a news update. But first, we got to wrap up the Friday Five. Songs with Mom or Mama or Mother in the title. That was an honorable mention there. We already had Loggins and Messina at number three, Mama Don't Dance. That was a hit for Poison that you played at Top 40, Scott.
1: I did.
0: You loved it.
1: No, I didn't.
0: Three Dog Night. Mama Told Me Not to Come at number one. Ozzy, Mama I'm Coming Home at two. Waylon and Willie, Mama Don't Let Your Babies Grow Up to Be Cowboys at four. We're still looking for number five. The number's 1-888-485-MVCR. And back, David.
2: Well, we got Jessica in Virginia breathing a sigh of relief.
3: Yes, I am. How are y'all doing today?
0: Doing good. How are you?
3: I'm doing great. I have got a song for you by the Rolling Stones called Mother's Little Helper.
0: Yeah.
3: Yes, I am. How are y'all doing today?
0: Doing good. Great, Jessica. How are you?
3: I'm doing great. I have got a song for you by the Rolling Stones called Mother's Little Helper.
0: Yes, I have.

0: Good afternoon. I'm Tyler Donaldson here on the Red River Farm Network with your closing market update. Grains markets closed higher across the board, led by soybeans contracts, double digits higher there. U.S. Commodities President Don Rose says it was a weather market to close out the week in the grains.
1: Grains here in the week in review, really where we were, it was a market that had a lot of technical selling throughout the week, led by the wheat market to the downside, pressed us on already the freeze damage dialed into the market, the short crop dialed into the market to a certain degree. That pulled the corn down. The bean oil really held the soybean market together here most of the week. End of the week, we did come back. I think concerned with maybe the war premium came back in into the market more than anything else. Next week, we also have the first crop production report, or the supply-demand balance table, that's going to put ending stocks and for 26-27.
0: Cattle markets closed mixed despite a good cash trade.
2: Yeah, big volatile week in the cattle markets. You know, what can you say? You push the market up, sharply when the market runs up $8 to $10 a hundredweight in a week. Looks like we kind of traded for the most part. We had some tops on cattle, 258, but it looks like the average goes out 254. Certainly, it's a cash-led bull market.
0: That's U.S. Commodities President Don Rose. Cattle markets currently trading mixed, or closing mixed as well. Lower in fats, feeders lightly mixed, hogs also lightly mixed. June crude's up 33 cents, $95.15 a barrel. This is the Red River Farm Network.
3: This is Corn Matters, an update from the Minnesota Corn Growers Association. 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
4: Speaker has promised to vote on a standalone E15 bill somewhere between the 11th and 13th of May. The bill is basically the product that this Rural Domestic Energy Council came up with during February. It removes the barriers to allow E15 year-round. We are, of course, strongly supportive of this bill. This is way overdue and something that needs to get done. So what we're asking our members to do is to weigh in with their congressman one more time. They can do that by going to ncga.com, National Corn Growers. There's a pre-filled letter that they can just click and get sent off. But what we'd really like to do is have people call their representatives. It's imperative, I think, that these folks in Congress hear from real constituents that are genuinely affected by the market for corn that ethanol is.
3: The mission of the Minnesota Corn Growers Association is to identify and promote opportunities for corn growers. That's because corn matters.
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0: Chicken quotes, July wheat Minneapolis closed 4.75 higher, 678.5. July wheat Chicago up 6.75, 619 even at the close. July wheat KC, July hard red winter wheat up 8.5 at the close, 675.75. May corn 3.5 higher, 456.25. May soybeans closing 17.25 up to 11.94.25. On the cattle side, June live cattle down $1.15 to 248.90. May feeders closing $1.05 higher, 367.37. August feeders down $1.95 to 364.22. June hogs closing 75 cents lower, 98.62. 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
8: 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Today, mostly sunny with a high near 68. Breezy south-southeast wind. Some showers likely tonight with a low of 40, and then for the weekend becoming sunny on Saturday with a high of 57. Some frost early on Sunday, then sunny with a high of 55. And by Monday, sunny and 65. That's your forecast from News Talk 1250 KBRF.
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15: This is your I-94 ramp cold zone update. The 210 I-94 ramp is currently closed, and the interchange ramps will be closed to all travelers during construction. Traffic to and from Highway 210 in Fergus Falls will be detoured to County Road 1/Tower Road. Highway 210 will remain open for travelers during construction. Traffic will shift to one side of the bridge and will be reduced to one lane in each direction. For construction updates, visit the Fergus Falls Chamber at fergusfalls.com and click on the cone zone.
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0: peace fire, I should say, and President Trump says it is going to work.
1: You probably heard we took our three destroyers and we rammed them through some pretty big stuff today, and the destroyers weren't hurt in any way. The people weren't, but they were firing at us, and we were firing back at them.
0: And the president says when it comes to ending the war, that there's one key U.S. demand that has not and will not change.
1: The plan is very simple. Iran cannot have a nuclear weapon. It cannot have a nuclear bomb, and it's not going to have. And they're really at the end of the line. Really are at the end of the line.
0: The Virginia Supreme Court has struck down a Democratic congressional redistricting plan that had won for approval. It marks a major setback for Democrats in a nationwide redistricting battle with Republicans ahead of the midterms. This week's various victories in GOP primaries in a number of states, bolstering House Speaker Mike Johnson's belief that this fall's election will be good to Republicans. On the Salem News program this week on Capitol Hill with Tony Perkins, the Louisiana Republican is looking forward to spirited campaigning around the country.
2: We are very bullish about the midterm elections in November, and this is in spite of the media's breathless prognostications that Republicans are going to lose the House. Now, remember, they cheer against us every single day. Everything that we've accomplished in this Congress, they said, was impossible.
0: Speaker Johnson predicting his party will defy the conventional view that the party controlling the White House loses seat in Congress in most midterm elections. More on these stories at townhall.com.
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0: A change could be coming to the U.S. Postal Service.
5: The United States Postal Service is considering a rule change that would allow anyone to send handguns through the mail for the first time in nearly 100 years. A 1927 law prohibits the shipment of handguns through USPS unless they are from licensed retailers. Democratic attorneys general sent a letter in opposition to the change, arguing that it would override gun laws and make it easier for felons and domestic abusers to access firearms. The Department of Justice, which issued an opinion in January calling the 1927 law unconstitutional, says allowing for the shipment of handguns will make it easier for lawful gun owners to transport their firearms. Keith Peters, Washington.
0: On Wall Street, just about an hour from the close, the Dow Jones Industrial Average has turned down just a bit. It's by 79 points, but the high-tech index still booming. It's up right about 600. Breaking news and analysis at townhall.com. America's employers delivered a surprisingly strong 115,000 new jobs last month.
6: Hiring was better than the 65,000 economists had expected, though it was decelerated from the 185,000 jobs created in March. The unemployment rate remained at a low 4.3%. The war has caused the biggest disruption of global oil supplies in history and sent average U.S. gasoline prices surging past $4.50 a gallon this week. But the conflict hasn't done much damage to the American job market so far.
0: That's Bernie Bennett, French prosecutor seeking charges against Elon Musk in his social platform X.
7: The Paris Public Prosecutor's Office said it has opened an investigation into X.

thing that happened, right? Either somebody does something dumb or animals are doing something dumb or whatever it is. Like, wow. And it's perfectly clear with audio. But when it comes to UFOs, shaky, blurry. So I'm not buying it. We'll see. And the other thing is, and maybe this is me, because I do enjoy, I've always been fascinated by the whole UFO thing. But the giant Tic Tac, right, that they called it, that the Air Force spotted, and these pilots are saying, I don't know what it was, but it was moving at speeds that are inhuman. It seemed to go into the water unabated, you know, through the water and whatever, and, you know, moving so fast, and it was like a giant Tic Tac. Okay, so I'm like, if I hear that audio again, oh my gosh, dude. Like, okay, I don't want to hear it anymore. I've seen it 1,000,000,000 times. So at least maybe we'll get another round of things that will be inconclusive and overplayed. But at least we can start fresh, right? That's one good thing that'll come from this. Anything else, we'll see. If there is some sort of revelation that comes from these releases, my guess is, I'm sorry, if there's some kind of information that they have, that's probably not being released. There's been a lot of bluster, a lot of talk about this. In fact, yesterday we had that weird story about the minister that falsely quoted a congressman. Let's see here. The Pentagon, what is this? Experts have urged, this is the Associated Press story. Experts have urged caution around the release of the new files, warning that UAP videos are often misinterpreted and mischaracterized by those unfamiliar with advanced military technology. Aha! The Pentagon's 2024 report rebutted claims that the U.S. government has recovered alien technology or confirmed evidence of alien life. All right. Anna Paulina Luna, what is this one? In March, she demanded 46 UAP videos identified by whistleblowers. On social media today, she said those videos are expected to be released later in a Pentagon release. Okay. All right. So apparently what she wanted, they say, yep, it's coming. Congress ordered the Pentagon to begin releasing decades of files on UFO sightings in 2022, as some members of the military shared encounters with unexplained aircraft. Okay, well, what's going to happen? One of the weirdest things about this whole deal is, like, if we have, which, you know, we do, some sort of technology that nobody knows about, either with planes or, you know, whatever that can move fast, or spaceships, whatever, you know, I'm good with us not knowing about it. Like, let us think it's a UFO, fine. I don't need those truths, right? I trust you. Make sure that if it's used to keep us safe, okay. I don't need to know everything about it. But what in the world? We've seen so much of this. Raise your hand if you're expecting major revelations because of this. I'm not raising my hand. How many times have we seen this, too, by the way? So, all right, well, we'll see. At least, and this is why I say at least we know we'll get several new grainy, blurry, I'm not sure what it is videos that are going to come out. I really thought this whole cell phone thing, or the once cameras went onto phones, when the first started getting prevalent, I'm like, well, that's it then. We're going to finally find out the truth of UFOs, because we're going to have tons and tons of UFO videos. And yet we don't. Like, what does that mean? Everything we have is, like I say, it's blurry or grainy or weird, or, well, I don't really know what that was. And maybe it's because people freak out when they think they're seeing a UFO. Like, for some odd reason, they're able to film, you know, their dog playing with a slinky, no problem. But if they see something in the sky, they're not sure what it is. I don't know. Get the phone. Maybe they forget to wind it, or the flash didn't go off. I don't know. But we'll see what they've got. Can't wait. Looking forward to it. So, big morning. This just happened. This is breaking news here on Hot Talk with the Ox. You just never know how the show is going to start. Also, breaking news. Not so breaking, but it happened yesterday. The Minnesota House of Representatives passed the OIG bill. This could happen. We could get ourselves an Office of Inspector General.

0: that will have independent law enforcement or policing capability, independent from the people that it's seeking to audit, if you will, Shazam. This could actually happen. People are talking about a gas tax holiday. Can it happen? Wildfires in the news again for this summer. Oh, terrific. They have quantified how much it would cost to get all the lead pipes out of Minnesota and this whole anti-lead pipe crusade that everybody's on. It's Mother's Day. Donald Trump is calling missiles being fired back and forth to Iran and Iranian targets as a love tap in the Strait of Hormuz, but not a violation of the ceasefire. And people are fixing their refrigerators instead of getting new ones now. Whirlpool is reporting that a ton of replacement parts are being sold, but they're selling fewer fridges and or other appliances. Are you fixing your appliance? Are you going back to the whole fixing of the appliance thing? Thinking back to the old days when if something broke, Dad would pull it away from the wall, pull off the panel and start fiddling with it, trying to fix it. Anybody do that lately? Well, apparently more and more people are. And Joe Sensor died, 69 years old. I got to say, I couldn't pull him out of a lineup. But Joe Sensor, probably his name known as much for the sports bars as for playing sports. And his wife, of course, Amy, that whole deal. our rest in peace, Joe Sensor. Like I said, I couldn't pick him out of a lineup. Don't have no idea what he looked like, but haven't heard much about him. But that was announced in the morning news here this morning. So, oh, and one other thing, by the way, high schoolers are not sleeping as much as they should. I heard you guys talking about sleep out in the hallway, Terrible Todd.
1: Uh-huh.
0: Apparently high schoolers aren't getting enough sleep as they're supposed to.
1: Oh, no.
0: So, I'm sure it's Donald Trump's fault. Mm-hmm. All that coming up, and open lines, 320-251-1990. Having some fun this Friday on Hot Talk with the Ox.
2: Here's your forecast from News Talk, 1250 KBRF. Today, mostly sunny with a high near 68. Breezy south-southeast wind. Some showers likely tonight with a low of 40, and then for the weekend becoming sunny on Saturday with a high of 57. Some frost early on Sunday, then sunny with a high of 55. And by Monday, sunny and 65. That's your forecast from News Talk 1250 KBRF.
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10: Time shut down on another day of trading. Here is Friday's closing market minutes. Starting things off in corn for July, up 3.75. September, up 3.5. December, up 4 cents. Soybeans for July, up 15.75. August, up 16 cents. November, up 16 cents. Soybean meal for July, 80 cents higher. August, up 1.10. December, up 2.10. Chicago wheat for July, up 6.75. September, up 6.75. So is December. Hard red winter wheat for July, up 8.5. September, up 7.75. Hard red spring wheat for July, up 6.75. September, up 9 cents. Minneapolis spring wheat for July, up 4.75. September, up 5.5. Into live cattle for June, down $1.15. August, down 180. October, down 167.5. December, down 167.5 as well. Feeders for May, up 105. August, down 195. September, down to 242.5. October down 252.5. Lean hogs for June down 75 cents. July up 25 cents. August up 32.5. That's Friday's markets.
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0: with the Ox on this Friday. I talked to a listener yesterday who said, you know, for the first 2 weeks when I listened to your show, I thought it was Hot Dogs with the Ox. Maybe I'm not articulating that well. Hot Talk with the Ox. I should be a little more articulate on that. I do get lazy. So, of course, if you're new to the show, though I would love to have Hot Dogs with the Ox. That'd be cool. But today, the show is called Hot Talk with the Ox. Thank you, G. Thanks for holding. Welcome to Hot Talk with the Ox. Open lines on the Boulder Tap House studio line.
1: Yeah, hi, Ox. I do believe that the next big mass hysteria movement that they're going to propagate on the people is to switch from global warming and climate change to UFOs. I think it's already in process.
0: Wow.
1: And I think that the basic physics of space travel absolutely make it impossible for anything that we can even conceive of people traveling from distant galaxies to our planet. Because the amount of energy it takes to try to travel at light speed, at the speed of light, is insane. And if you hit a piece of space dust at the speed of light, it's like a nuclear bomb, because force is mass times velocity. So a tiny little mass of space dust, but you hit it at the speed of light, it'll blow up your spaceship like a nuclear bomb. So there's just way too many impossibilities for intergalactic space travel. But there are several quick explanations I can give why they would be able to pull this off and make people believe in aliens. God has a way of letting people believe something, almost anything, by giving them just enough information to kind of deceive themselves. If they really want to believe in something, he kind of lets people believe it. And, you know, it seems to be kind of how the world works, right? And so we have three different ways you could conceive here. Number one is Skunk Works projects. Whatever we know about as far as technology, there's always people working on something way, way advanced of it. So I have no doubt that they've worked on various types of drone technology and things like that are so far advanced of anything we have right now for aircraft or even spacecraft. And they're testing them and things like that. That's one. Number two, if you believe, even the Bible makes an allowance for things like witchcraft and, you know, the activity of demons and things like that.
0: Absolutely. Supernatural.
1: There was the witch. Yeah, there was the witch at Endor that actually seemed to conjure up the prophet Samuel's spirit for King Saul. There was Jannes and Jambres who actually matched a few, not all, but a few of the miracles that Moses did in front of Pharaoh.
0: Sure. Right.
1: They were known as Pharaoh's magicians, right? Mm-hmm. So it makes some allowance for witchcraft and the activity of demons. I think some of that is easily, in play here. And then the third one is, remember how National Enquirer used to have those crazy pictures of, like, Wolf Boy and things like that on their front page, like these really crazy-looking beings?
0: Yeah.
1: The problem is that there are nations like China who actually are working on bioengineering programs to try to bioengineer certain life forms. And if they ever manage to bioengineer some of these crazy life forms, they might, you know, a picture of that could be released as, oh, we found here's absolute evidence of an alien.
0: Right.
1: Some crazy gene-spliced life form, right, or something like that. So I can think of a lot of ways that you could propagate this idea that there's space aliens visiting us without actually, you know, using intergalactic space travel.
0: Think about this. Cross a manatee with Whoopi Goldberg. I mean, for sure, that's an alien right there.
1: That'd be enough to put the whole world in fear.
0: Yeah, absolutely.
1: For sure.
0: Yeah.
1: Right there. We'd do anything to escape that terror. Yep.
0: Gee, thanks for that perspective. Appreciate it. Thank you.
1: You bet.
0: We'll see what goes on here. But, another way to control the population, I think, to summarize what G was saying, too. He's good like that. How do we control the population? We need another thing. I don't think, and maybe this is just, again, the echo chamber that I live in, but I don't think the climate change people, once they got rid of global warming, once they gave up on the term global warming and started calling it climate change, I think it lost its pizzazz. I think people were less afraid of it. Because we were deathly afraid of global warming in the 70s. The ozone hole, right? People were freaking out because grandma was using, you know, a can of Aquanet every week. Oh, don't use that. My goodness. By the way, it works great in potato guns if you don't use too much of it. But that's another conversation. But, you know, right, a Pam, a cooking spray. Ah, don't use Pam. The ozone hole. You know, we're going to die. We're going to Twilight Zone episodes from way back, certainly before the 70s. Right. And we're afraid of global warming. That's what we're afraid of. Then when it switched to climate change, sort of like, yeah, not really afraid of climate change anymore. What does that really mean? Doesn't really mean anything. We need something else. How about COVID? Okay. Tried that one. Now what do we got? Yeah, I'm still, what, it was a hantavirus. Is that what it's called?
2: Yeah.
0: Hantavirus. I'm still freaked out by that, by the way, even though the World Health Organization says ain't no thing. But so will aliens be the next... The next development here, one way to control the population. And G makes a good point. How can we actually verify that any purported alien isn't actually some sort of a mutation made by our own scientists? I mean, how else do you explain a lot of other things, right? We've been mutating things forever. I don't, it's over my head, but whatever the case. So, yeah, we'll see. I'm not holding out. I'm really not. Thinking that, I'm serious, by the way, when I say this. I don't, G might be right. We might see some actual evidence here. I'm not buying it. I think we're just going to see a bunch of more blurry, unexplainable, grainy videos of something or other that might be something or other. I don't know. But I don't know what the White House is talking about when they say in this release that other administrations have What was the term, like insinuating that they're insulting people who would come forward with this stuff? I mean, maybe, but I feel like that kind of went away. Maybe I'm wrong about that, but I feel like that went away in the 70s or 80s. If people say they saw a UFO like 30, 40 years ago, then people might think they're crazy. But now, I don't know, if somebody told me they saw a UFO, if they weren't already in my mind as a crazy person, I'd be like, oh, interesting. Ronald Reagan, right, says that they were going to a party one time before, I think when he was governor, or before he was governor even. Jimmy Carter, of course, that whole deal, and others. So, whatever. I'm not expecting a lot from this latest release. But today's the day. They just announced it right before the show. So, great conversation. 320-251-1990 on the Boulder Tap House studio or text line. Two ways to reach the program today and every day. It happened yesterday. My first over $75 fill. It was like $77 fill in the tank. I got to say, it's getting a little old. Should we drop the state gas tax? People are talking about it. Other states are doing it. Would that help? And is this what we voted for? That and other things, of course. Oh, and there's news from the NCAA basketball tournaments for next year. Did you hear about that? That next on Hot Talk with the Ox.
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4: 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And the best part, Chapters Help is completely free. Just dial #250 and say Medicare. That's #250 and say Medicare.
5: With SRN News, I'm Bob Agnew in Washington. America's employers delivered a surprisingly strong 115,000 new jobs last month. That came despite an economic shock from the war with Iran. Hiring was better than the 65,000 economists had been expecting. The war's caused the biggest disruption in global oil supplies in history. It also sent average U.S. gasoline prices surging past $4.50 a gallon this week. The conflict has not done much damage to the American job market so far. President Trump says the leaders of Russia and Ukraine have agreed to his request for a 3-day ceasefire and an exchange of prisoners. The president said today that such a halt to hostilities could be the beginning of the end of the long war between those two countries. Alabama lawmakers have approved a plan for new U.S. House primaries if courts allow the state to use different congressional districts in this year's midterm elections. On Wall Street, the Dow right now down 56 points. This is SRN News.
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6: For KBRFradio.com News, I'm Derek Sidian. A Fergus Falls man has been arrested for threatening a woman with a samurai sword and assaulting a police officer. 24-year-old Alexander James Geller was arrested Thursday after Fergus Falls police were called on a report of threats of violence at an apartment complex on Freiburg Avenue. Prosecutors say that the property manager was working on cleaning an apartment unit when she heard yelling over the sound of her music. She told police that she looked out the window and saw Geller wielding a samurai sword, yelling profane and threatening comments at her. At one point, he made a gesture towards the victim with the sword, specifically that he put the sword up to his own throat and made a slow cutting motion toward her. While on the scene, police say Geller approached them. When they told him to stop and that they needed to talk, Geller began to backpedal and attempted to flee. Officers grabbed him and he resisted. After he was escorted to the ground, he continued resisting and kneed an officer in the jaw. After multiple uses of pepper spray and 5 knee strikes, Geller was secured and taken to the Otterto County Detention Facility. A search warrant was executed on his apartment, where officers found a white mask and a sword with a 27-inch long blade. Geller makes his first court appearance this afternoon. He's being charged with second and fourth degree assault, as well as obstructing the legal process with force and concealing his identity in a public place. Multiple people were hurt in a two-vehicle crash northeast of Perham Friday morning. The Otterto County Sheriff's Office says that at around 7:30, a Toyota 4Runner driven by 20-year-old Oliver Simonson of Monaga was heading south on County Highway 53. The Toyota failed to stop at the controlled intersection of County Highway 8 and was struck by a GMC Yukon that was heading west on the intersecting roadway. Both vehicles entered the ditch on the southwest side of the intersection, striking a power pole. Simonson was transported to Essentia Health in Fargo by LifeLink Life Flight for treatment of substantial injuries. The driver of the Yukon from Perham and her 3 juvenile passengers were brought to Perham Hospital by private vehicle for minor injuries. On Wednesday, Pioneer Care and Habitat for Humanity held a groundbreaking ceremony for Pioneer Care's Channing Child Care Village. The project consists of building 3 twin homes that will house a total of 6 child care pods and creating 60 to 70 new child care slots to the community. CEO of Pioneer Care, Nathan Johnson.
7: 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So this project today really is really marks the beginning of coming together as a community to solve that problem.
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8: Here's your forecast from News Talk, 1250 KBRF. Today, mostly sunny with a high near 68. Breezy southeast wind. Some showers likely tonight with a low of 40. And then for the weekend, becoming sunny on Saturday with a high of 57. Some frost early on Sunday, then sunny with a high of 55. And by Monday, sunny and 65. That's your forecast from News Talk 1250 KBRF.
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0: This is the Ox. Welcome to Hot Talk with the Ox, the Friday edition, TGI Friday. And I mean that sincerely. I was on Friday mode yesterday. I don't know what happened. I felt like it was Friday. It was the weirdest thing all day. And did you ever get that where you just like sometimes it just, so I don't know what happened. So I'm kind of excited because I get to have two Fridays this week. I should try that more often. On the Boulder Tap House text line, 320-251-1990. Great stuff, by the way. If you're just tuning in, you didn't hear breaking news right before the show started today. And that is that the Pentagon, NASA, the FBI, etc. are all releasing a boatload of UFO files, supposedly. Starting now. Just breaking news here about an hour ago. And I guess this has been promised for a long time, so I don't know what's going to happen here. But we'll start seeing it. So I'm speculating that, great, now a whole nother plethora of blurry, shaky, grainy videos will be released of we don't know what it is. But let's be a little less cynical. And Chris has got a great text here on the Boulder Tap House text line. Let's say that there's actual actionable and or life-changing evidence either way that comes out from this. Chris has got a great point. Oh my gosh, Trump is going to destroy the whole UFO industry, causing thousands to lose their jobs. Oh, the humanity. You know, There is a, that's got to be big business, doesn't it? And I watch a lot of these shows, and there's a lot of people involved in this. And I mean, it's just got to be, like, some of these guys, like, they would be nothing. You know, like, oh, this guy used to work for whatever agency. Yeah, he might have, like, mopped the floors or, you know, worked in the commissary. Who knows what they do, right? What they actually did. They're never, like, the director. It's like some rando who found his way to being on a TV show, and now people are fascinated by it. I'm fascinated by it. If we learn the truth, all of a sudden be like, oh, no. Then all those shows just, like, end and go away. Another texter. I hope the Bigfoot files are next. Okay, I don't do a lot of this, but every now and then I start watching that. What's the show called? Finding Bigfoot? Right? What's the Bigfoot show? It's with this team of three or four people, like two or three guys and a gal. And the gal is like a skeptic. She doesn't believe or something. And this other guy claims that he can call Bigfoot and they communicate with Bigfoot, even though they've never actually seen one. I find it fascinating. But yeah, if we learn the truth about Bigfoot, like, okay, so then what? I got to say something, too. There's a lot of, I think we've struck a nerve here, so I'll get to a couple more of your texts here in just a second. But my whole take on the UFO thing, I am remaining inconclusive because it's things of which I know not, so I could speculate all I want. But one thing that I would point out, and that is, and I don't know how the pyramids were built. I don't know how, if you look at some of these ancient sites, I don't know how they were built. We've got it right here in our country, New Mexico, et cetera. Like, how was that built? I don't know. Couldn't have been built with the people back then and the technology, right? It's an impossibility. So how did it get built? I don't know. But I'm of a mind that if there have been aliens here, and by the way, there's evidence of what I was just speaking on every continent, parallels. So, like, whoever was here, whatever it was, would have had to have been all over the globe. So where is the old shock absorbers from, right? Like, where's the old auto parts? Where's the old UFO parts? Like, how come there's not some thing that we excavate and find, you know, like a quarter panel from a flying saucer that got dented? And they took it to the body shop and it got fixed. Like, wouldn't there be like maintenance garages for these things if they're all over the place? You can't just, well, they're nothing. We've not found any type of piece of hardware, mechanical or anything like that that would say, oh, yeah, well, can't identify this. It's of a strange material, but it's shaped like a whatever. So it had a function for something. I mean, that's just, it's like the missing link. Like, what is that? At least with the whole Bigfoot thing, you know, I don't know. I mean, by the time, what? If the bones were to rot, would nobody be able to recognize what they are if you find them, whatever? I don't know. Expedition Bigfoot is what you're thinking. There's an old canceled show called Finding Bigfoot. Yeah, no, I think it's the Finding Bigfoot show that I'm thinking of. Did they cancel it finally? I saw an episode recently where they were in Minnesota. There's like a Bigfoot capital of Minnesota. I've already forgotten the name of the town. Is it Windham? Can't remember now. No, I don't think it's Windham. Whatever. Okay. Also, let's see. Well, the illegal aliens are getting deported, so usher in aliens from outer space. The Democrats have to get their voter base from somewhere. Aha! That's what this could be. To legitimize actual aliens, and then to immediately woo them to the Democrat Party and get them registered to vote. And give them social security and cars and houses, I suppose, and all that, too. The Minister of Sports and Wit. I believe in my lifetime the first big scare was acid rain. There will always be some doomsday scenario peddled by people. Usually involves making money. Yeah, the acid rain thing. And what are we hearing now, right? Like, you're not even supposed to drink rainwater. So, like, it didn't go away necessarily. It just is. Oh, Captain Josh, Reamer. Yeah, Reamer is the Bigfoot capital. Okay. Yeah, what Windham is not where, that's not Bigfoot country. You'd see Bigfoot like 10 miles away in Windham. But yeah, Reamer, Bigfoot capital. There's a squatch in these woods. Weirdest thing. Fascinating, though, isn't it? And by the way, if you shake your camera and blink a light on it, that doesn't actually mean that you heard a Bigfoot. Like that. It's just because I think there was a movie. Wasn't there like a movie back in the 70s? I thought there was. All right, back to the gas prices. Thank you, 320-251-1990. J.B. Kane, costs almost $400 to fill my RV right now. Yeah, I've got a SUV, not even a big one. My gas tank's 21 gallons or something like that. I got to think a big camper. That's huge money. Now, we've seen this before, and it's not good for the camping industry, for the camper industry, right? But we'll see. 320-251-1990 on the Boulder Tap House studio or text line. Thoughts also, by the way, open line, so feel free. But thoughts also on a push, maybe? Okay, gas prices are high. Well, how about eliminating the state gas tax for a while? Take a gas tax holiday. How about eliminating the federal gas tax? Channel 5 has a story about that we'll get to here in just a few moments. And what say you? Also, are you fixing your appliances if they break? Whirlpool is saying they're selling a lot of spare parts now and fewer actual appliances. Are we at that point? Are we starting to fix our appliances again? Do we know how? Where's Dad when you need him? 320-251-1990. All that next on Hot Talk with the Ox.
1: Here's your forecast from News Talk, 1250 KBRF. Today, mostly sunny with a high near 68. Breezy south-southeast wind. Some showers likely tonight with a low of 40. And then for the weekend, becoming sunny on Saturday with a high of 57. Some frost early on Sunday, then sunny with a high of 55. And by Monday, sunny and 65. That's your forecast from News Talk 1250 KBRF.
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0: Everybody sing. Hot Talk with the Ox on this Friday. By the way, a reminder, we are 1 hour and just a few minutes away from Ox and Friends at Pioneer Place Theater, downtown St. Cloud. Looking forward to that. Going to be fun. Got Captain Josh coming back for that before he heads on out for his weekend of fishing. So we'll talk, if you missed it yesterday, or we'll talk even more about fishing with the big fishing opener coming up tomorrow, mañana. Also, it's Bob Abel's birthday today. Uh-oh. And I think he's going to be on the show with us for Ox and Friends. A big milestone birthday, too. We'll give him a bad time about that one. Can't wait. We may sing. I think we have Traveling Mike is going to be with us today. I'm not sure if any of our elected officials from the state level are going to be there today. They don't have session. There's no House or Senate floor sessions today. But there are conference committees meeting and everything. So my guess is they're not going to be there, but they might. So looking forward to see who comes. But if you come join us in the audience, so obviously, if you want to hang around next door, we'll go over to 7 West Tap House, buy you a free drink, whatever you want. We'll talk more with Ray Harrington coming up here in an hour about what else is going on at Pioneer Place Theater besides Ox and Friends today. In the news today, Channel 5 has a story. I remember this happening before. Whenever gas prices get high, they start talking about, you know, if it's going to be a temporary thing. Well, how about a gas tax holiday? Okay, so let's see here. We have 29 cents a gallon right now for Minnesota gas tax. Diesel, same deal. Federal taxes are what, like 18 or something? So I don't think they're talking about this at the federal level, but they should be. So a temporary gas tax holiday. What say you? 320-251-1990 on the Boulder Tap House studio or text line. Other states are doing it. Indiana is extending their gas tax holiday by another 30 days. Saving what? They're saving 59 cents per gallon somehow? Wow. What else do we have? Oh, owner of a gas station in Hopkins says they only make 25 cents on a gallon of gas, charging $4.25. People complain about how much gas is, obviously, but they're not making a ton of money on it. They want you to come in, right, and buy a Slurpee or a Squishy or an Icy or a bag of Doritos or one of those hot dogs on those hot roller machines. I don't know, right? What do they make money on? Let's see. Who is this person? A representative from Livingston, Minnesota, Republican Drew Roach, has a gasoline-related initiative that would require the amount of gas tax to be displayed on sales receipts. Okay. Says, regarding a gas tax holiday, I think it's nice, gives a little relief for Minnesotans to get a little tax break. You know, typically have one side of the aisle who wants to raise revenues, which is to raise taxes, and the other side is trying to cut taxes. Right. A couple quick things here. First of all, the legislative session is over in a week, so if they don't do it now, they're not going to get to it. But where are you at on this? Like, I'm of a mind that the Democrats don't want to, well, for one thing, they like taxes, but they want the American people to suffer. They want the American people to feel the pinch of Donald Trump's war in Iran. We didn't vote for this. Okay. Meanwhile, if we do reduce the taxes, is there any guarantee that the oil companies wouldn't just raise the price anyway? Would we really get the savings? And then in the story, it covers how, you know, some people are saying, yeah, but the last thing we want to do is to cut funding from our roads because that's where the gas tax money goes. Like, last thing we need is worse roads than we have already. Okay. It's a great conversation. Obviously, it's a Band-Aid approach. I believe that since we're seeing this as it's a global market, so it's a direct result of the Strait of Hormuz deal. Sorry, but once that gets stabilized, I have no doubt the tax or that gas prices will go down. So it's tangible. We see that it's temporary. This is what's going on. I'd be all for a suspension of the gas tax. But at the same time, I get the idea that, okay, but then what do we do? how do we fund our roads? What do we do in this situation? And is it that big of a deal? How much would, you know, 29 cents a gallon do for you? What is that? So like $3 on a 10-gallon fill, $6 would save you, what, $25 a month? Doesn't seem like that much. The 70, what it was, almost $77 to fill my smaller SUV yesterday was a tough pill to swallow. Thank goodness for First Fuel Bank. And we'll get to First Fuel Friday here coming up shortly. So if you know how much gas is at First Fuel Bank, get ready, get set, be the right caller when we call for it here in about 10 minutes for First Fuel Friday. But First Fuel Bank has always been talking about gas taxes and, you know, yeah, we could sell cheaper gas, but we got this pesky thing called gas tax that we have to charge on this. Minnesota, Jeremy texting in, Minnesota gas tax probably gets sucked into paying the fraud somehow. Yeah, I wonder, was it G that called in or somebody called in last week or the week before talking about, you know, will we see fraud in like road construction programs now? Will there be people that will bid jobs and get jobs from the state and will pay them money when they have no intention of actually fixing the roads? Like, they don't even have any road equipment. Could be. Also, Chris, yeah, and I wanted to get to this here with the lead pipe story. Maybe I can tie this in. Chris says, perhaps the blown $18 billion surplus could have gone to roads instead of fraudulent programs. Yeah, and that's the sad part, right? Not a lot of that did go to the fraudulent programs because it was a largely federal tax, so it was spread out throughout the whole country. So that $18 billion surplus went to even less responsible programs like growing government. At least with fraud, we can theoretically stop it. With the programs that were implemented with that $18 billion, they will go on forever and get more expensive. So let's see if I can squeeze this in real quick because I'm not sure if we'll have time. Hold on. I wasn't going to do this right now. But have you seen the story about, let's see, I got to get to this, lead pipes. I got to get to my Axios story on this real quick. So there's a story in Axios. It's a story probably in the Star Tribune. It's all over the place today. But here we go. This story, again, if you think about the surplus that was. Now, everybody's freaked out about lead pipes. And they always show pictures, right, of like just the worst corroded pipe. You're drinking water that was through these pipes. So they say that we have like $1 billion. $1 billion it would take theoretically to get rid of all the lead pipes. Oh, well, I'm sorry, $1.5 billion. Okay, let's say we use that $18 billion to fix all the lead pipes in the state. We would still have $16.5 billion extra. Insert name of next catastrophe here that we desperately need to fix. I can't even imagine how many problems could have been fixed in the state of Minnesota with the money that the Democrats just spent on growing government even more. People should be outraged. And Republicans need to say that every step of the way. Oh yeah, you want this money? Well, you had it. But the Democrats squandered it on nothing.
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8: breaking news at Town Hall. I'm Bob Agnew in Washington. The Virginia Supreme Court today struck down a Democrat congressional redistricting plan that had won voters' approval. Here's Bernie Bennett.
9: The court's 4-3 decision Friday marked a major setback for Democrats in a nationwide redistricting battle with Republicans ahead of the midterm elections. The plan approved April 21st by voters could have helped Democrats win up to 4 additional U.S. House seats. But the court said state lawmakers violated procedural requirements when referring the plan to the ballot. A recent U.S. Supreme Court ruling that weakened the Voting Rights Act has been used by Republicans in several southern states to try to eliminate congressional districts held by black Democratic leaders. Bernie Bennett in Washington.
8: The U.S. says it thwarted attacks on 3 Navy ships and struck Iranian military facilities in the Strait of Hormuz on Thursday, even as both sides continue to flex their muscles. Secretary of State Marco Rubio says he's expecting Iran to contact him about a new peace proposal.
10: We're expecting a response from them today at some point. We have not received that yet as in the last hour, but perhaps that will come. Their system is still highly fractured and a bit dysfunctional as well, so that may be serving as an impediment. I hope it's a serious offer. I really do.
8: President Trump downplayed the exchange of fire yesterday, calling the U.S. strikes a love tap in an interview with ABC. The president, meanwhile, says there will be a 3-day ceasefire in the war between Russia and Ukraine.
11: Posting on Truth Social Friday, Trump said the truce would last from Saturday to Monday, saying, quote, I am pleased to announce that there will be a 3-day ceasefire in the war between Russia and Ukraine. Russia had previously announced a 2-day unilateral ceasefire to mark its May 9th World War II victory day on Saturday. Ukraine previously stated that it, too, had offered a truce, but this had been ignored by Moscow. Trump also wrote, talks are continuing on ending the war, adding that we are getting closer and closer every day. Bill Alexander, Washington.
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8: Sources say the U.S. is not seeing imminent military action against Cuba. Here's correspondent Ben Thomas with more details about what President Trump had to say.
13: We'll be doing something with Cuba very soon.
14: President Trump has been threatening Cuba is next for some time, suggesting U.S. warships deployed in the Middle East could return by way of the island. But U.S. officials involved in preliminary discussions with Havana tell AP the administration isn't looking to take military action anytime soon. The president saying last month,
13: I would think a deal would be made very easy with Cuba.
14: So those officials also say they are optimistic the communist government will accept a U.S. offer, even though it includes tens of millions of dollars in humanitarian aid. Ben Thomas, Washington.
8: It was a mixed bag at the close on Wall Street. The Dow struggled, but it was down just 12 points at the close, and the NASDAQ was up by 629. You'll find breaking news and analysis at townhall.com. A number of ex-Big Ten and NFL football players are suing their former school over a doctor's alleged sexual abuse.
15: 30 former Ohio State football players, including some former NFL players, are agreeing to join a federal lawsuit against the university over the sexual abuse of student-athletes decades ago by a team doctor. Rocky Ratliff, a lawyer in the case, said Thursday that the men have signed letters of agreement to join a lawsuit. Ohio State has fought lawsuits brought by former student-athletes over its failure to stop abuse by Dr. Richard Strauss. Hundreds say they were abused by him. Ohio State says it has tried to reconcile with survivors through settlements, counseling services, and medical treatment. I'm Geffen Coolbaugh.
8: America's employers delivered a surprisingly strong 115,000 new jobs last month. That came despite an economic shock from the war with Iran. You'll find more on these stories at townhall.com.
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16: Here's your forecast from News Talk 1250 KBRF. Today mostly sunny with a high near 68. Breezy south-southeast wind. Some showers likely tonight with a low of 40, and then for the weekend becoming sunny on Saturday with a high of 57. Some frost early on Sunday, then sunny with a high of 55. And by Monday, sunny and 65. That's your forecast from News Talk 1250 KBRF.
17: Weather can shift quickly and sometimes become dangerous. 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

0: This is the Ox. Welcome to Hot Talk with the Ox, hour two of our three-hour disco swing party, already well underway. Again, I don't think I've got any guests scheduled today. Sometimes I do and I forget. But that keeps the whole hour basically open for open lines, 320-251-1990 on the Boulder Tap House studio or text line, whatever is on your mind. Obviously, we're watching the ceasefire with Iran, which is no ceasefire, but the president says that it is, even though we're firing missiles at each other. Kind of weird. Whatever. We still haven't heard that they've accepted our latest peace offering, so we thought we might hear that today. One thing we do know is the Office of Inspector General vote did go through the Minnesota House of Representatives yesterday. We'll get into that here shortly. A big, giganto development, in my opinion. And AOC! you probably, if you've watched any of the news, you've probably seen this clip, but we've got Alexandria Ocasio-Cortez, or Sandy, as she used to be called, saying something that's food for thought. I'm not going to throw it out right away. You be the judge. That's coming up. But first, it is a time to offer you a little something, you know, for tuning in and a little extra effort. Tell us how much gas is at First Fuel Bank. If you're caller number 4, 320-251-1990, and you'll win $25 free in gas at First Fuel Bank. And by the way, I don't care how much gas is. $25 is $25. So, doesn't really matter. Still buys you $25 worth of gas. Caller number 4, 320-251-1990. Gets you halfway there. And then tell us accurately on the air the price per gallon of unleaded regular at the moment at First Fuel Bank, and you'll win yourself $25 free there. I will just give you a little hint. Unlike pretty much every other gas station around, the price per gallon of unleaded regular at First Fuel Bank is still under $4 a gallon. Aha! I don't know of a place that that is offering gas under $4 a gallon. So there you have it. So 320-251-1990. It looks like after a flurry of activity on the Boulder Tap House studio line, we have Lynn. Lynn, you are caller number 4. Welcome to Hot Talk.
1: Hey, Ox.
0: Hello. All right. So are you a First Fuel member?
1: I am, thanks to you guys.
0: Ha! All right, good work. So, therefore, you may know this already, but how much is gas? I'll just take it right to your rolling account. How much is gas right now?
1: $3.95.9
0: is correct. How do you know this information, Lynn?
1: I get a

0: Do we need Lynn to hang on?
1: Got her info. We're good to go.
0: Don't need you to hang on. Thanks, Lynn.
2: All right. Bye.
0: Feel free to call back for open lines, though, if you have something else on your mind. But yes, First Fuel Bank, locally owned and operated. If you got a rolling account right now, can't say what's going to happen later today. The price has changed on Tuesday. We know that because they're transparent. So it was Tuesday that the price has changed. Right now, $3.95.9 as we speak for a gallon of unleaded regular at First Fuel Bank. Thank you for that. 320-251-1990. Now we'll segue into open lines for the rest of the hour before we head on over to Pioneer Place Theater for Ox and Friends. Topics include, but not limited to, wait a minute. Yeah, right. I mentioned the AOC thing briefly, right? This is fun. This is a great Friday topic. It really has nothing to do with anything we've talked about. It just happens to be in the news, and I thought we could have a little fun with it. So if you haven't heard the latest from our friend Alexandria Ocasio-Cortez, here it is.
3: There's a certain level of wealth and accumulation that is unearned, right? You can't earn $1 billion.
4: That's right.
3: You just can't earn that.
4: That's exactly correct.
3: You can get market power. You can break rules. You can do all sorts of things. You can abuse labor laws.
4: Yep.
3: You can pay people less than what they're worth.
4: Yep.
3: But you can't earn that, right?
4: That's right.
3: And so you have to create a myth that since you didn't earn that, you have to create a myth of earning it.
0: I don't know who this person is. I think it was a podcast. All right. I was watching this is audio from a video I was watching, and some gal, I don't know who it was, but AOC's got herself a little buddy there, doesn't she? A little bit on that. Okay. At first, I'm kind of thinking, I sort of see what she's saying. I'm not saying that like I agree with her, but I sort of get it. I get the concept that she's saying. But when she talked about the only way to get $1 billion is to cheat the system, that is like, I mean, if that's really what she believes, which I think it is, that's a sad predicament to think that she is making decisions as part of the exclusive group of lawmakers on the federal level for any of the rest of us. Because we all know that, I mean, you know, crime and extortion and cheating is no way to make money.
5: $1 million.
6: $1 million isn't exactly a lot of money these days.
5: Okay, then. $100 billion.
0: There you go. That's how you get $1 billion. But I had to share that with you for those that are, and I don't get it. Like you're not going to make enough overtime and tips and be paid a salary that will make you $1 billion. Like you're not going to actually physically work to get $1 billion. I think I understand that. I don't know anybody that gets paid that much for actually doing the work. But the idea that the only way to get $1 billion is by underpaying your employees, by skirting laws, by exploiting the labor of others, I have an issue with that. I can't cite any examples for sure, but my guess is there are plenty of billionaires who employees love to work for and are not getting cheated, right? And are not getting ripped off. I didn't realize. Oh, yeah, I guess I did. We've got on the Boulder Tap House text line. And she was an economics major from Columbia. Ugh. All right. I think she's the brains behind the Somali fraud schemes. Yeah, she could very well be. Thank you. Also on the Boulder Tap House text line. If Bob Abel is on today, could you ask him about empty commercial properties in the area? There seems to be a lot of empty buildings these days. Yeah, we did touch on that a couple weeks ago. Thanks, Rick. Glad to, for sure. It is a topic of which she is very familiar, so we'll look forward to that. The birthday boy. What is this? Looks like, why is Jeremy? Oh, here we go.

0: Oh, no. Is that right? Okay, this is an open line text. Kind of looks like Minnesota will be producing less potatoes south of Royalton on the west side of Highway 10, north and south of Halfway Crossing. It definitely looks like a massive solar panel farm is going to be built. That's enough. That's something. Also, what is this? Boy, this we've got a texter that's got all kinds of emoticons here. Ox, good morning. Big game tonight. $500 tickets, food and cocktails, another $200 with a $75 jersey. But that damn $4 gas. You know? Thank you for that. Now, of course, all of us, or most of us, have to buy gas. So I get that. Not all of us have to buy these jerseys and all that stuff. But we are filling sports arenas with what I would consider... it's certainly a cross section of society. It's not just all millionaires and billionaires. These are the proletariat filling. And I've commented on this for years, filling these sports stadiums, all wearing jerseys that they've paid top dollar for, all paying a fortune for whatever it is they're paying for food and drinks, all paying to park, paying huge money for tickets. Like one game. Even just an individual, what you're going to spend on that would easily skip that one. You're easily paying what the difference is between gas prices before the war in Iran and the gas prices after now. I can't even imagine. Great point on that. Why is it that we're willing to pay a ton of extra and a ton of money for all these other things when it comes to gas prices? People are complaining. And the liberal media is telling us that, therefore, we should regret voting for Donald Trump and that it's all his fault. I get the idea that we didn't vote for a war in it with Iran and a high gas prices when we voted for Donald Trump. I get that concept. But, wow, generations to come not threatened by a nuclear Iran. What's that worth to you? This is it. I mean, maybe a little bit of inflation because of the higher energy prices, but we're certainly not having to devote our evenings and weekends to go down to the factory to help make ships to keep the world safe from dictators and imperialistic countries from faraway lands, right? We're not giving up our shoes or rationing or anything. And as far as I know, the toilet paper and paper towel supply is remaining steady. So we got that going for us. Not going to be caught flat-footed on that again, are we? A hot talk with the Ox. Also today, closer to home, the state legislature, the OIG, the Office of Inspector General bill passed. We'll get to that in a second. But I'm always happy to be interrupted by you on the Boulder Tap House studio line for Open Line Friday as we continue Hot Talk with the Ox.
1: Here's your forecast from News Talk, 1250 KBRF. Today, mostly sunny with a high near 68. Breezy south-southeast wind. Some showers likely tonight with a low of 40, and then for the weekend becoming sunny on Saturday with a high of 57. Some frost early on Sunday, then sunny with a high of 55. And by Monday, sunny and 65. That's your forecast from News Talk 1250 KBRF.
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6: Minnesota News Network, I'm Tasha Rado, reporting live from the governor's fishing opener in Stillwater. Controversy at the Capitol. Last night, DFL House floor leader Jamie Long asked Speaker Pro Tem Bjorn Olson for an update on the gun violence prevention bill that has passed the Senate.
7: Have we received the message from the Senate for Senate File 4067?
8: We've received it, but I've been instructed to not report it.
6: Olson was filling the role for House Speaker Lisa Damith. Representative Long responded as disappointing. Republicans are trying to keep this bill from being heard in the House. House Democrats are now demanding Speaker Damith process the bill so the full House can vote on it. Two dozen Minnesota counties are under a red flag warning this afternoon due to extreme wildfire risk conditions. Minnesota pollution experts are warning residents to prepare for another summer of unhealthy air with recurring ozone and wildfire smoke expected to trigger multiple air quality alerts across the state. This is MNN.
9: Decades of economic decline.
10: Minnesota has lost $500 million of adjusted gross income.
9: Student test scores falling.
11: More than 70% of Minnesota students are not meeting science standards.
9: $1 billion of fraud.
12: The scope of fraudulent use of taxpayers' money will exceed $1 billion.
9: This isn't sustainable. And will Klobuchar do anything differently? I mean, I'm afraid Klobuchar is just more the same. Klobuchar has done things the same for three decades.
13: But it's not working.
9: $1 billion of fraud. Student scores falling, jobs vanishing. I don't know if Minnesota survives another 4 years of Klobuchar and failures. America's PAC is responsible for the content of this advertising, paid for by America's PAC and not authorized by any other candidate or committee. America's PAC 527.
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0: Hot Talk with the Ox on this Friday, TGI Friday. Heading on over to the Pioneer Place Theater for Ox and Friends, just moments away. Our final hour, always fun. A spirited conversation with the group, I am sure. Right now, though, it is open lines, 320-251-1990 on the Boulder Tapow studio or text line. Always prioritize the calls, however, over the texts. George, patiently holding. George, welcome to Hot Talk.
1: Yeah, you know, I've been buying jam from, it comes out of Canada for years. And as soon as the tariffs went on, this happened probably about 6 months ago, almost maybe 5 months ago. Now when I put the jam on my bread, it runs off. Is it, they had to have added water in order to compete. It's so thin, it just runs off my bread. What can you say?
0: Yeah.
1: People got to make money, right?
0: Yeah.
1: You can't keep charging more tariffs and expect the product to be the same.
0: Yeah, but the goal, George, is to get you to stop buying your jam from Canada and buy it locally. Buy it domestically,
1: sure.
0: Right?
1: As soon as they make a product locally competitive, I'll do that.
0: Wow, that's tough, George. I'm sorry, but that's a great point, right? I suppose that's what they have to do if it's connected. Yeah.
1: Well, yeah. Ever since COVID, this country's been going downhill. I mean, you can't keep raising wages, and of course you're going to have to raise products then too. Mm-hmm. Otherwise, So where's this all going to go? How are you going to get wages back down once it gets up?
0: Yeah, no, that ain't going to happen. Yeah, exactly right. Hey, inquiring minds want to know, George, how much jam does a guy like you go through?
1: Oh, I would dare to say at least one or two one jar a week.
0: Oh, wow. Good for you. All right, man. Just curious. Thank you. Appreciate it. I feel your pain, George. By the way, and that's one of the weird things about the Ox, I'll bet you I have at least one jar of jam or jelly in my refrigerator that is from the previous century. I should probably throw it away. It keeps forever. But I use like a spoonful of jam probably every 9 to 10 months. I don't know why. I like it. I like it fine. It just never occurs to me to use it. Got to be some good local products though, right? Anybody sell jam? Can we help George out? Ramblin' John, welcome to Hot Talk with the Ox on the Boulder Tap House studio line.
2: I've got 3 billionaires for you to consider. The first one is the gentleman from Minnesota who founded and owns DigiKey of Thief River Falls.
0: Yeah.
2: It is a worldwide supplier of electronic parts. And anyway... I can't remember his name, but he's an amateur radio operator.
0: Oh.
2: He started it with a digital keyer and an article on it in QST magazine. The article made the cover, but they didn't realize they... had the birth certificate of a major corporation in that magazine.
0: Mm-hmm.
2: Now, the other one is Steve Jobs and Steve Wozniak of Apple Computer.
0: Mm-hmm.
2: They started their corporation with... the Apple One for $666.66. Mm-hmm. But anyway, they went to the Apple II, they bought all their parts from companies that would allow them 30 days the same as cash deal.
0: Okay.
2: Now,
0: so are you saying then that these people earned their $1 billion, unlike what AOC is trying to tell us?
2: Let me go on for a second.
0: Got barely a time, but we'll
2: okay.
0: Give you a minute.
2: Anybody that came up with something that matched Apple, for instance, joysticks and so on, Apple gladly financed them, helped them to get going.
0: Mm.
2: So they basically manufactured millionaires to support Apple Computer. I'll give you a case in point. The first major program that was available was Mystery House. It was on a cassette tape. It was that old. It sold over $2 million worth.
0: Wow. Well, we're gonna let that go as a success story, John.
2: A company called Sierra Online.
0: All right. Again, they're earning $1 billion.
3: With SRN News, I'm Bob Agnew in Washington. America's employers delivered a surprisingly strong 115,000 new jobs last month. That's despite an economic shock over the Iran war. Hiring was better than the 65,000 that economists had expected, by almost double, though it did decelerate from the 185,000 jobs that were created in March. The unemployment rate remained at a low 4.3%. Of course, the war has caused the biggest disruption in global oil supplies in history, and it sent average U.S. gasoline prices surging past $4.50 a gallon this week. But the conflict has not done that much to damage the overall American job market. President Trump says the leaders of Russia and Ukraine have agreed to his request for a three-day ceasefire and an exchange of prisoners. At the close on Wall Street, the Dow was up by 12 points and the Nasdaq up by 440. This is SRN News.
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5: For KBRFradio.com News, I'm Derek Sidian. A Fergus Falls man has been arrested for threatening a woman with a samurai sword and assaulting a police officer. 24-year-old Alexander James Geller was arrested Thursday after Fergus Falls police were called on a report of threats of violence at an apartment complex on Freiburg Avenue. Prosecutors say that the property manager was working on cleaning an apartment unit when she heard yelling over the sound of her music. She told police that she looked out the window and saw Geller wielding a samurai sword, yelling profane and threatening comments at her. At one point, he made a gesture towards the victim with the sword, specifically that he put the sword up to his own throat and made a slow cutting motion toward her. While on the scene, police say Geller approached them. When they told him to stop and that they needed to talk, Geller began to backpedal and attempted to flee. Officers grabbed him and he resisted. After he was escorted to the ground, he continued resisting and kneed an officer in the jaw. After multiple uses of pepper spray and five knee strikes, Geller was secured and taken to the Ottertail County Detention Facility. A search warrant was executed on his apartment, where officers found a white mask and a sword with a 27-inch long blade. Geller makes his first court appearance this afternoon. He's being charged with second and fourth degree assault, as well as obstructing the legal process with force and concealing his identity in a public place. Multiple people were hurt in a two-vehicle crash northeast of Perham Friday morning. The Ottertail County Sheriff's Office says that at around 7:30, a Toyota 4Runner driven by 20-year-old Oliver Simonson of Monaga was heading south on County Highway 53. The Toyota failed to stop at the controlled intersection of County Highway 8 and was struck by a GMC Yukon that was heading west on the intersecting roadway. Both vehicles entered the ditch on the southwest side of the intersection, striking a power pole. Simonson was transported to Essentia Health in Fargo by LifeLink Life Flight for treatment of substantial injuries. The driver of the Yukon from Perham and her three juvenile passengers were brought to Perham Hospital by private vehicle for minor injuries. On Wednesday, Pioneer Care and Habitat for Humanity held a groundbreaking ceremony for Pioneer Care's Channing Child Care Village. The project consists of building three twin homes that will house a total of six child care pods and creating 60 to 70 new child care slots to the community. CEO of Pioneer Care, Nathan Johnson.
6: So, friends, we are about 400 child care spots short in the community of Fergus Falls. And so this project today really is really marks the beginning of coming together as a community to solve that problem.
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7: Here's your forecast from News Talk, 1250 KBRF. Today, mostly sunny with a high near 68. Breezy south-southeast wind. Some showers likely tonight with a low of 40, and then for the weekend, becoming sunny on Saturday with a high of 57. Some frost early on Sunday, then sunny with a high of 55. And by Monday, sunny and 65. That's your forecast from News Talk 1250 KBRF.
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0: Hot Talk with the Ox on this Friday broadcast. Oh boy, oh boy, oh boy. Can't wait for Ox and Friends, half hour away at Pioneer Place Theater. And can't wait for the weekend. The Ox may go fishing this weekend. Not sure. We'll see. Thinking about it. I don't have a fishing... I don't think I bought a fishing license last year. All right. The governor's fishing opener is somewhere, but nobody cares anymore, so, you know. But for Monday's show, please share stories of your fishing experience, and you can lie if you want to. That's the beauty of it. And now, with AI, you can even lie on pictures, and nobody will know. Lots of texts here coming in. Open lines, 320-251-1990. Also wanted to just kind of celebrate a little bit. Unless I'm missing something, and I think we've all kind of come to the realization that this Office of Inspector General is a good idea to combat fraud, to identify and combat fraud. It passed the House. It passed the House yesterday, 127-5, after essentially passing the Senate last year. And let's see if I can get to, there's some bullet points here. It's a bit verbose. I'm trying to see if I can get through this here. The office would be an independent entity in the executive branch responsible for ensuring accountability, transparency, and integrity in the operation of state executive branch agencies and programs. The inspector general would report directly to the governor, however. The governor would appoint the inspector general to a 5-year term. However, that person would be subject to a 3/5 supermajority confirmation by the Senate. An 8-member joint House-Senate commission would recommend candidates. Okay. Let's see here. So, Harry Niska, the Republican leader, says preventing $9 billion of fraud pays for 750 years of this office. Yeah, exactly. Okay. In addition to investigating fraud, it would establish standards and best practices concerning the operation, investigations, and fraud prevention, alerting relevant state agencies when there is a credible allegation of fraud or misuse. I think that's probably the biggest one, right? That's the huge deal. I know Senator Rasmussen was working on bills to that effect. Like, hey, wait a minute here. Let's figure out a way to red flag things if they're inflating too fast. Facilitating information sharing between agencies, coordinating investigations involving multiple agencies. Yeah, thank you. Investigating a private entity or local unit of government administering a state program. Okay. Or any private recipient of state funds or services to ensure proper use of state funds. Issuing public reports detailing completed investigations and corrective actions. Boy, wouldn't that be fun? A corrective action. Maintaining a list that includes each program and individual for which the inspector general has obtained a court order or made a recommendation to freeze or cease payment. Thank you. Let's see here. Then, in 2028, January 1st, they would have the authority to appoint licensed peace officers and establish a law enforcement agency to be called the Inspector General Anti-Fraud and Waste Bureau that would conduct statewide investigation and make arrests. Okay. So this is huge. All right. Before the office could work with the BCA to determine if there is a need to create a separate law enforcement agency. Before then, right. This is how it's been. Exactly. So the governor's law enforcement agency was the one that got to decide. So that ain't going to happen. But this looks like a good thing. So it looks like we've finally done something to combat fraud. The governor, I believe, said he would sign it. I haven't heard that he has yet. But this is a big development. This should have happened, by the way, in the first week of the legislative session. It was only the Democrats in the House holding it up. And I assume it was a delaying tactic so that it wouldn't be implemented until after Governor Walz is out of the office. Because we all know that he should be the first one to be investigated. Right? So there you have it. That's news from the legislative session. 1 week to go. Monday as of this coming Monday, there'll be 1 week to go before it has to be over constitutionally. So we'll see. This is going to be maybe a wild week, maybe not. We'll see. But this was kind of the one big thing that was out there. Back to you on the Boulder Tap House text line. Chuck says, Toyota Corolla, 60 miles an hour, 42 mpg. My gas is half price. Good point. Let's see. Another huge benefit from the conflict with Iran is the world will forever be free from Iran's grip on the strait. Huge increase in global oil stability and no more black market. If that's the case, J.B. Kane, right now that's optimistic. There are the other side, if you will, if you listen to M. Snow or Ms. Now or what used to be MSNBC, they will tell you quite the opposite, that the Iranians have more influence now in the Strait of Hormuz than they had before, and that that is probably going to continue now. So who do you believe? And what really will be the situation there? Don't know. Also, this is from Farmer Mike. The Democrats failed to mention how much their fraudulent tax spending by their crooked friends is costing us, well north of any current gas price situation. That combined with another texter, damn that $4 a gallon gas, but ignore that our property taxes have jumped egregiously. Personally, my property taxes jumped over $800 this year, and if we improve our properties, we're punished by paying higher taxes. Yep. It is really something. And if your property taxes only went up $800 this year, you got off easy. Great points all around. Oh, Craig from Palmer's got this for us. This goes out to George. George, you should buy your jam at Nelson's Farm Stand on Highway 25 between Palmer and Becker when the season opens. Okay. Where is the best jam? Great question. What's the, I can't remember the, Lingonberry? About 15 years ago, I was out west traveling up and down the coast of Oregon, and they had Lingonberry jam stands. And maybe I just never had it, never even heard of it. I've heard of it since. But that was some tasty jam. I probably still have that jar in my refrigerator. That's 3/4 full. But I don't know, to have to go to Canada to get your jam. I can't believe there's not somebody around closer that George could get his jam from and be equally satisfied. Now, if that's not enough, do I have time for one more random story?
1: I think so.
0: Terrible Todd. Okay, hold on. I got to get to this because I wasn't going to do this, but I got to get to this. Coin toss. All right. I've got another fun story, but I'll save it for Ox and Friends. This one is in the news. Hold on, I got to get to see if I can find it. Here we go. Have you heard? And I don't have all the full story on this, but have you heard that New York is considering outlawing a key ingredient in their pizza? Now, I'm not sure where this is coming from. But I got to say, if they're literally talking about changing New York pizza, that was a game changer for the Ox. If you've ever, I don't know what it is these days. I haven't been to New York in a really long time. But one of the things that I discovered about New York was that the pizza thing is the real deal. I've never had better pizza, and it's thin, relatively thin New York pizza. Looks exactly the same as any other pizza, really. But I don't know what they do, but it's fabulous. So this is from, let's see, New York lawmakers passed a bill that would ban a common chemical used in flour, including the flour that's used to make pizza. So if signed into law, pizzerias would have to switch to a new flour recipe, which could change how some pizza looks and tastes. According to this, the chemical is an additive potassium bromate, helping dough rise and gives pizza its texture, but is also linked to health concerns. Well, okay. Cancer risks, kidney damage, hearing loss at high doses, thyroid issues, gastrointestinal irritation, reproductive abnormalities, and potential neurobehavior changes. Well, maybe that explains the whole Mamdani election and AOC and all that nonsense. They've been eating poison pizza. And now they're going to outlaw, what is it called again? Potassium bromate. So we'll see if that has wide sweeping changes in the psyche of the New York voters. But man, look, the big question is, first of all, right, I thought that's what all pizza did, right? Isn't pizza supposed to be really bad for you? Doesn't all good food like have links to cancer, kidney damage? I don't know about hearing loss, not sure what that is. Gastrointestinal issues, irritation. But odd that they're going to outlaw some ingredient in New York pizza. Do you need potassium bromate? Like when they outlawed killing dolphins for tuna, right? That old Rush Limbaugh bit. The tuna doesn't taste as good as it used to. Now that there's no dolphins in it. I don't know what this is, but sounds weird. Anybody on this one? Oh, here we go. Ray Harrington says New York pizza is gross. What? Well, you didn't go to the right place then. I was there. I can't even tell you the year. Circa 1988, maybe. My first time in New York City for a Rolling Stones concert at Shea Stadium. And staying with a buddy in the Village. And there's a pizza place. It was called Stromboli's. And it was down the street from his place. And he told me, you're going to love this. Grabbed the piece of pizza, sat on the curb, ate the piece of pizza. I was in New York City for like 35 hours, tops. It was one of those all-nighter, you know, red-eye flight, Stones concert, party time. And in that time, I think I went to that place like four times. I couldn't go there enough. My plane was leaving. I was late for the airport. I'm like, we got to stop one more time. I got to have another slice of that pizza. So you have that's in the news. I wanted to get to that. So what, like, if you found out that your pizza is giving you cancer or hearing loss, it kind of bums you out, doesn't it? 320-251-1990 on the Boulder Tap House studio or text line. Quick mention of probably one of our top conversations for Oxen Friends coming up. And yes, it's off the beaten path. There are some other hard news things that we're just not going to have time to get to. Oh, one more quick thing before I get to this. I said earlier, the NCAA, you hear this? 76. Now.
1: Yeah, kind of silly.
0: On the bracket instead of 64 starting next year. Okay. For women's and men's NCAA. They're going to 76 initial seedings, games, whatever in the bracket, instead of 64. All right. I don't care. Does it matter? Is that a game changer for anybody? It's fun. So, 76. That's in the news today, FYI. Now then, the big conversation, I am sure, at Oxen Friends today is going to be, what is your favorite James Bond movie? Dr. No. Hit the theaters on this date in 1963. Great James Bond movie. I mean, there's so many things to talk about with regarding to James Bond movies. But Dr. No, the first one in the theaters, so game changer. Like, did for me, like watching my first James Bond movie was like a formative moment. I don't know if it's because of the Bond girls, or because I thought James Bond was cool, or the exotic places that they go to, or the gadgets that he had, or whatever it was. But I got to say, big fan of James Bond movies, and Dr. No, whenever that's on, that is one, there's a lot of them, not all of them, but that's one of them that if I see it come on, doesn't matter where it is in the movie, if I have time, I will sit and watch it, regardless where I pick it up in the flick. Fabulous, fabulous. So many cool things in that movie. But if there's a favorite James Bond flick, we'll, from our panel, we'll have that discussion coming up. And yes, one of us is having a birthday today, so I'm sure we'll be celebrating. But first, coming up, Ray Harrington, Mr. I Think New York Pizza is Gross Guy, is going to tell us some other things going on at the Pioneer Place Theater after Oxen Friends, and there are still tickets available. So that's next, wrapping up hour two, and then we're off to the theater for Oxen Friends. Stay tuned.
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1: It's a forecast on News Talk 1250 KPRF for tonight. I'm going to be seeing a chance of showers, and then we will see those late into the overnight. 40 for our low tonight, becoming sunny. 57 for Saturday's high. Saturday night, mostly clear. Areas of frost as well into 34 for our low. Seeing that into Mother's Day, 55 and sunny. 32, mostly clear with some frost as well. Sunday night into Monday, 65 for Monday's high. That's your forecast on News Talk 1250.
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14: 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Moments away, Ray Harrington.
15: Moments? Can't right? Wait. It's how many feet away from here? How many steps?
14: I've never counted, actually.
15: You should probably count.
14: It's a quick jaunt. Let's put it that way.
15: Good trivia.
14: I can do it. Yeah, maybe I'll do that today, if I remember. It's only in a couple of minutes.
15: Cocktail information.
14: So we storm the building for the hit show Ox and Friends here in moments, and then afterwards we'll go over to 7 West Tap House. Free drink for all those that come to the show.
15: Yeah.
14: Whatever people want.
15: Whatever they want. Just come on.
14: How many taps you got there again?
15: Well, there are 50.
14: 50?
15: But 49 beers and one delicious root beer.
14: Root beer. Okay, very good. And the taco of the month and the burger of the month. The burger of the month has got the pineapple and ham, I think, on a burger. It's like the Hawaiian burger.
15: Can you believe
14: that? Wow.
15: Yeah. Crazy.
14: Yep. Gottwald had that last week. It looked delicious.
15: Really?
14: Could have used the knife and fork, though.
15: Probably.
14: Kind of one of
15: those. It was probably a mess.
14: So after all that fun and frivolity, what's happening at Pioneer Place Theatre then as the sun goes down?
15: Tonight, 7:30, Radio Nation, 90s show. Awesome. Okay. Dave Lumley's put together a great band, a really cool set list, lots of fun. It's a great 90s show. It's not all the depressing 90s stuff. A lot of it is the fun 90s stuff.
14: Yeah, I'm trying to trying to think of what those songs would be. All right.
15: Well, there's a ton. It's really, really cool. It'll be a lot of fun.
14: All right. That's cool.
15: Yeah.
14: And is that Are we getting to the summer season yet, or we still got a full May?
15: We still have a full schedule till the first week of June.
14: Okay.
15: First weekend of June, we have shows, and then we're in the summer schedule.
14: Okay.
15: Which would be a little bit quieter inside and louder outside. Acoustic music every Thursday, Friday, Saturday night out on our patio. And the city's coming to install a patio next week.
14: So you're going to have partial street shut down there and
15: yep.
14: back out in the street again for
15: yep.
14: 7 West on 5th there and Pioneer Place. Excellent.
15: Yeah, it'd be a lot of fun.
14: Excellent.
15: Always makes for a great atmosphere downtown.
14: Any other shows that we missed? What's coming up?
15: Tomorrow night, Boston.
14: Oh, yeah.
15: Yeah, a band called Looking Back.
14: Looking Back.
15: Looking Back.
14: All right.
15: The great show. They played here last September. Awesome, awesome show. Still some tickets left.
14: There is.
15: Yep.
14: All right. Going to be a great weekend.
15: Tons of fun.
14: Pioneer Place Theater, downtown St. Cloud. But it all starts with Ox and Friends. Moments away. We'll see you in the audience.

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5: News this hour from Town Hall. I'm Keith Peters in Washington. President Trump says the leaders of Russia and Ukraine have agreed to his request for a three-day ceasefire and an exchange of prisoners. Secretary of State Marco Rubio says U.S. efforts to mediate a permanent end to the Russian-Ukraine war have not been fruitful.
6: And while we're prepared to play whatever role we can to bring it to a peaceful diplomatic resolution, unfortunately, you know, right now those efforts have stagnated, but we already have those circumstances changed.
5: Trump said Friday that a halt to hostilities could be the beginning of the end of the long war between them. Trump announced on social media that the ceasefire would run Saturday through Monday. The World Health Organization and others are downplaying the hantavirus that struck a cruise ship.
7: Health officials say the general public does not need to be worried about hantavirus. It's still rare. This is not the next pandemic. This is not the next epidemic. This is a cluster of cases, a very unusual situation that is not expected to spread its tentacles across the world and across the United States.
5: Correspondent Mike Stobie reporting. The Virginia Supreme Court struck down a Democratic congressional redistricting plan that had won voter approval. The court's 4-3 decision Friday marked a major setback for Democrats in a nationwide redistricting battle with Republicans ahead of the midterm elections. The plan approved April 21st by voters could have helped Democrats win up to 4 additional U.S. House seats, but the court said state lawmakers violated procedural requirements when referring the plan to the ballot. On Wall Street, the Dow up by 12 points today, the Nasdaq rose 440, the S&P 500 advanced 61, oil still around $95 a barrel. More at townhall.com.
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5: An online system used by thousands of schools and universities is back on its feet following a cyber attack.
9: Canvas is used to manage grades, course notes, assignments, lecture videos, and more. Its outage created chaos as students tried to study for finals. A hacking group called Shiny Hunters claimed responsibility for the breach, according to a cybersecurity threat analyst. And a cyber watchdog says the hacking group posted online that nearly 9,000 schools worldwide were affected, with billions of private messages and other records accessed. Rich Thomason reporting.
5: It's free diapers. California is about to provide infants with hundreds of free diapers before they leave hospitals after birth. Officials say the goal is to ease the financial burden on families welcoming newborns in the notoriously costly state. News and analysis at townhall.com. From Washington, I'm Keith Peters. David Attenborough, the excited but hushed voice of nature programs, turns 100. Correspondent Charles de Ledesma has more on the story.
10: A birthday message video to David Attenborough is being displayed in central London's Piccadilly Circus as the world's most famous wildlife presenter celebrates his 100th birthday. Later, the BBC hosts a party for Attenborough at the Royal Albert Hall, and cinemas throughout the day are showing his nature films. Through BBC programmes such as Life on Earth, The Private Life of Plants and The Blue Planet, Attenborough has illuminated the beauty, ferocity and sometimes downright weirdness of nature in a hushed, melodic voice that conveys his own awe at what he's witnessing. I'm Charles de Ledesma.
5: 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From Washington, I'm Keith Peters.
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11: Here's a forecast on News Talk 1250 KPRF for tonight. I'm going to be seeing a chance of showers, and then we will see those late into the overnight. 40 for our low tonight, becoming sunny. 57 for Saturday's high. Saturday night, mostly clear. Areas of frost as well into 34 for our low. Seeing that into Mother's Day, 55 and sunny. 32, mostly clear with some frost as well. Sunday night into Monday, 65 for Monday's high. That's your forecast on News Talk 1250.
12: Weather can shift quickly and sometimes become dangerous. 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
13: 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Can we get along?

0: everybody's here in their places with bright, shiny faces for Oxen Friends. Good to see you all.
1: Good to see you.
0: Fellows.
1: Good morning.
0: And we have a birthday boy, a key, monumental, pivotal birthday number for Bob Abel. He's finally rounding that corner from 78 to 79.
1: There you go.
2: Hey. Nobody believes it.
0: Are you really that old?
2: I don't look it.
0: You don't act it either.
3: No, you don't act it either.
1: I prefer not to say anything on that one at this point in time.
0: Happy birthday, though.
3: Happy birthday,
2: Happy birthday Bob. You're welcome. You know what? I guess if there's any accomplishment, it's the fact that I made it here.
0: Yeah, good job. Good work. Yeah.
2: Tell you what.
4: You didn't blow a tire on your walker.
3: That is so Bob. Happy birthday, Bob. You're welcome.
2: Yep. I made it here.
3: Thank you for gracing us with your presence.
0: You're welcome. Good to be here.
2: Well, you should know I only am this nice to certain people.
0: Oh.
1: And we aren't it. Who is that?
4: Who are those people, Bob? I want to know.
0: We'll talk a little commercial real estate vacancies here in a little while. And also, of course, the James Bond movie thing.
3: Right? Yeah.
0: Your favorite James Bond. Dr. No premieres on this date.
2: Number one.
0: But... Mr. I Hate New York Pizza, Ray Harrington is here with us.
3: No, and I just want to clarify.
0: What's your problem with New York pizza, mister?
3: I actually like New York-style pizza, but not in New York.
0: Really? Is it a political thing?
3: No. Well, it could be, but it's not. It's just I've gone to many pizza stands in New York City, and it's all the same horrible. The sauce is thin. It's like tomato soup. It's awful. The crust is okay. But it's super thin. It's almost like a, what do they call that? One thinner than a...
1: The cardboard under our tombstone?
3: It sort of tastes like, too. And I don't think they don't put hardly anything on it. And I've been to maybe a dozen different pizza, eight, 10 maybe, different pizza shops.
0: So you know,
3: there's one on every block in New York. And I've never had a good experience with a New York pizza in New York.
2: Well, you probably don't like the hot dogs you can buy on the street either.
1: If they're
3: depends what time of day it is.
1: Yeah.
0: Well, that's a whole nother deal.
3: That's a whole deal. Fox taught me that one in D.C.
0: That's right.
3: Past noon, do not buy a hot dog.
0: No. You can do it past noon.
1: Not past 2.
0: 2:30 is the threshold.
1: Why is
0: 3
1: that?
0: O'clock
1: why?
0: Is right.
3: In because they're cooked all at 8 in the morning.
1: They're floating in the wiener water.
0: And you can taste it.
1: And kind of that's the thing, the beef I have with New York-style pizza, New York pizza, is... They cook it and they have it sitting on the shelf, and that's great.
0: Yes.
1: Unless it's a very busy pizza place.
0: Yep.
1: If it's one of these,
3: that's true.
1: You got to be busy because that pizza could be sitting there for half an hour. And of course, they take the slice and they throw it back in the oven to heat it up so it's nice and hot.
0: Mm-hmm.
1: But it's that reheated pizza. Yeah.
3: And don't ever complain about it in New York either.
1: Oh, no.
5: What, do you want some on my pizza, man? What's up?
1: Yeah. And there's a reason you have to fold a New York style pizza because otherwise you're not really biting into much.
2: There's a pizza place that's been forever in Rochester, Patillo's. And I'll tell you, they do in New York. It is phenomenal. But again, they're on the shelf.
3: And that's fine.
2: They sit there and they put them in an 800 degree oven for 30 seconds.
1: 30 seconds, yeah. But there again, you're talking New York style.

0: the ones everybody knows, not to totally change the subject, but Geno's and Pat's.
1: Yeah, right.
2: And they both use Cheese Whiz.
3: Supposedly are not the, they're not
0: they're
3: the
0: not
3: best
0: the
3: ones
0: best
3: in town.
0: Ones.
2: But
0: they're
2: they use
0: the
2: Cheese Whiz. You know that. What? Right out of the
0: jar. That's the you ask for it with or without.
1: Yes.
0: And actually, you don't even say without. You just say wit. Mm-hmm. And everybody knows it's Cheese Whiz. And yeah, they stick the spatula in the cheese and they wipe it off in your sandwich. Mm-hmm. That's how you get the... But everybody knows that going in.
3: I walked into... Because they're right across the street from each other.
0: Kitty Corner, yep. Right
3: first time the there for the Democrat convention. What yep. was that? Eight or ten years. 14 years ago, whatever it was. I walk up to Geno's. And the first thing I hear is, Ox! There's somebody dining out there that knew me. I'm like, oh, my goodness.
0: Yeah,
3: even in Philadelphia, ladies and gentlemen.
0: If you're one of those people that likes steak sandwiches, you go to Geno's, and then you walk over to Pat's, and you compare the two, and there are camps. You will start a fight.
3: I'm a Pat's guy.
0: Mm-hmm. Yeah. I'm a Pat's guy. I don't like the chop steak.
3: Well, that is Pat's. Pat's is the chop.
0: Oh, Pat's is the chop. It's Geno's.
3: Geno's is the more, I like the chop.
2: You know, is it getting close to lunchtime or something?
0: Yeah, we're getting
2: all we're talking about is food.
3: We're going to 7 West Tap House. I'm having a bacon cheeseburger today.
4: Excellent.
3: California bacon cheeseburger.
4: Outstanding.
2: Is there any way you can order a New York pizza?
4: Nope.
3: At 7 West.
4: Not at 7 West.
0: You know, I always love that when you say California cheeseburger. You know, in California, they don't call them California cheeseburger because everything comes
2: with... They call veggie burgers.
0: Well, everything comes with lettuce and tomato and onion. It's just a cheeseburger out there. Only here in Minnesota do we call it California
2: veggie burgers.
0: Burger.
3: You know, veggie. I hate California cheeseburgers.
0: You sure
3: don't in California, they got the worst cheeseburgers ever in California. You ever go to California? The sauce is thin and...
2: Do you realize how they...
3: Forgive me.
2: Do you realize now that we have nobody out there to pick the tomatoes and the lettuce?
1: It's going to be hard to get a California cheeseburger.
2: You're done.
3: Well, thanks for the spirited conversation. So noted, and I do have to confess, right? Like I'm some New York City expert. I was there twice. I don't remember having pizza the second time, but I was there the first time and found the place, the only place I went to, and I couldn't get enough of it.
4: Really?
3: So that was in the 80s, so things might have been different then, or I was different then. I'll give you that, but I found this place.
4: I'm going to say both.
0: Yeah.
3: But I was told, ironically, Ray,
4: yes,
3: that Ray's Pizza is kind of like the McDonald's of pizza in New York.
4: I think I had it.
3: Because it used to be, all right, got to go to Ray's Pizza. Yeah. Then you go to Ray's, it's like, oh, well, this is like the commercial, like the Geno's and Pat's.
0: Like the Geno's and Pat's,
3: Moving beyond the pizza conversation. I'm really excited to get you guys' take on this whole UFO deal. Like, what is Trump really going to release? What's going to be happening there?
2: I'm going to come out.
3: And then, I know Bob's got a story. We'll get to that here in a second. And then, of course, at some point today, there is a lot of conversation about commercial real estate vacancies, not just, you know, in the St. Cloud area, but really in Minneapolis, et cetera. What is going on with commercial real estate right now? What's the future of it? We do have a commercial real estate broker in the midst, having a birthday today. Maybe we mentioned that. But, yeah, UFOs. Okay, what do we expect? What's really going to happen? And have you ever seen one next as we continue Ox and Friends at Pioneer Place Theater?
5: 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I'm going to be seeing a chance of showers, and then we will see those late into the overnight. 40 for our low tonight, becoming sunny. 57 for Saturday's high. Saturday night, mostly clear. Areas of frost as well into 34 for our low. Seeing that into Mother's Day, 55 and sunny. 32, mostly clear with some frost as well. Sunday night into Monday, 65 for Monday's high. That's your forecast on News Talk 1250.
6: This is Minnesota News Network. I'm John Anderson. Governor Tim Walz is in Stillwater for the fishing opener weekend, but he took time to talk to MNN about the bonding bill. He says it's still a priority.
7: It's tough. It's not a budget year. We're in good financial shape, but there's things that need to be done. We need to comply with some federal laws on HR1 around Medicaid. We need to figure out something with HCMC, that really important critical trauma center hospital.
6: The governor has proposed a $907 million bonding bill. Two dozen Minnesota counties are under a red flag warning this afternoon due to extreme fire risk conditions. The DNR says fires can spread quickly and grow out of control when there's low humidity and strong winds. Burning is prohibited in the warned counties, and permits will not be issued for burning vegetation and yard waste. The affected counties are mainly in western, central, and southwestern Minnesota. This is MNN.
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10: It's Friday! Yeah!
11: 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Captain, I forgot to introduce the players besides Mr. Birthday Boy over here, Bob Abel. We Traveling Mike, Mike Conway, president of the St. Cloud City Council.
12: Hello.
11: Captain Josh Hagemeister, about to head on out to... see if you can catch some walleyes.
12: Yes,
11: this
12: the anticipation
11: weekend
12: is just killing me.
11: All right, very good. Ray Harrington.
12: Can you see it in my eyes?
13: You're twitching.
12: Can you see it in my walleyes?
13: He's twitching over here. Going, da, da, da.
11: Ray Harrington.
12: What's the limit?
11: Departed.
12: There isn't one if you don't get caught.
11: Oh,
12: a big. No, it's six.
13: Depends on how many people
12: on most lakes. Check your local regulations for whatever lake you're on because they vary from lake to lake in some situations.
11: All right.
12: There can be a slot. There could be a special limit of four.
14: Okay.
12: But normal limit is six.
14: Now, what's the best size you like for eating?
12: 14 to 16 inches.
14: Okay. I agree with that.
12: Hmm. Yep.
11: All right. We'll talk more about that maybe in a little while. We did appreciate having you on the show yesterday, though, Captain Josh.
12: Mm-hmm.
11: Great,
12: cool.
11: Great pointers on that, for sure.
14: You never gave the name of the lake, though.
12: Lake Wishanoo, my favorite one.
11: Okay.
14: Now, you know that's not it. Lake Wishanoo.
15: We got it. We got it.
11: Wow.
15: You know, one more year
12: it's,
15: and
12: it's
15: he's
12: right across
15: just
12: the street from
15: a
12: Lake.
15: Little faster.
12: It's right across from the other one. I don't know.
15: Lake I don't know.
12: Yeah, they're both Ojibwe, I think.
11: Abbott and Costello routine. Let's move on to the more important topic shortly before showtime today. Out of nowhere, I didn't know what was happening. Boom! The news media says Trump, NASA, the Department of Defense, et cetera, are all releasing a whole bunch of new UFO, UAP files. Like, everything they know is coming out. Mm-hmm. And we're all excited about that.
12: Uh-huh.
11: So, interesting conversation about that on the Boulder Tap House text line, as well as the Boulder Tap House studio line. One of them being, either way, whatever the truth is, it could crush this whole fake UFO industry with all the TV shows.
12: What do you mean fake?
11: Conventions.
12: What do you mean fake? It's
11: well,
12: real.
11: You know, I mean, all this predictions on what we're going to see.
13: Haven't you read the First Contact handbook? I mean, it's pages and pages.
11: It is.
14: Yeah. But, I'm sorry. Why do I get the feeling this is a lot like, we're going to release all the Kennedy files?
11: Yeah, nothing happened.
12: All of them but that one.
11: Mm-hmm.
13: I think it's going to be more.
14: And again, you know what? you got to give credit to people with sleight of hand. Don't look here when I'm doing. Look over here.
11: Mm-hmm. Right. UFO files. UFO
12: yes.
11: files.
12: Yes.
11: Well, the Iranians are firing missiles on our ships in the Strait of Hormuz. Wait. We're releasing UFO
14: yeah.
11: files.
14: Yeah. Right. By the way, where'd they get all these missiles? I thought we had them all.
12: Well, yeah. I thought we took out all the bases, and they still have some left.
13: Right. They're small enough you could squirrel them away. So
11: for further conversation yeah. another time, in moments, actually. Yes. But... I just
14: UFOs.
11: Is it just me that's fascinated by this? Or I think the whole world is in a way.
12: I'm going to check it out.
11: Have you ever seen one?
12: Yes.
11: You have?
12: I have.
11: Was it like a real UFO or just it could have been
12: a
11: 747?
12: No. No, it was during a duck hunting trip, and I had three witnesses in the duck blind with me. We all saw it.
11: Really?
14: Did they all go quack?
12: No. It came in.
11: You sure it wasn't a great blue heron?
12: No. It was, like 10 o'clock in the morning. And it was probably a half mile away, I would say.
11: Oh.
12: And up about 1,000 to 1,500 feet.
11: Yeah.
12: And hard to judge the distance on a bare horizon, but I would say it was the size of a school bus. And it came in like a lightning shot from nowhere. Poof, there it was. And then it started darting around doing, 1,000 miles, all these weird maneuvers that there's no way in that a plane or anything that we can fly do. Zigzags up and down, left and right. I mean, it was really, and we're just looking at it.
11: Wow.
12: Holy whatever, and then poof, it went another. It was gone as fast as it came. Just like poof, gone.
11: Weird-o-rama.
14: I think there are so many people that have
12: that
14: seen.
12: That was about 20 years ago.
11: Okay.
14: UFOs, and to some extent, they're afraid to talk about it because what's one of the first comments they look at you like? Huh? Mm-hmm. How many did you have to drink when you saw that? I mean, but it's take a look at some of the famous people. Ronald Reagan, you brought that up.
11: Mm-hmm.
14: Jimmy Carter.
11: Mm-hmm.
14: And presidents, and you're talking
12: a lot of presidents.
14: You talked airline pilots and some of the things, but they don't bring it up because there's a huge rigmarole they have to go through.
12: Until they retire.
13: Until they're done. Because they want to keep flying.
14: And who's the latest astronaut? Just came out and made comments.
11: Oh, I don't
14: about
11: know
14: what they saw. I saw
11: really?
14: It in one of the magazines. Yes,
11: didn't hear that.
14: Yeah. So I mean, here's the thing. Let's be practical. The universe is infinite, and I don't even know how you can explain it, but it goes on forever. What makes us feel that out of this entire huge area, we're the only ones?
11: Mm-hmm.
14: And again. How did we get so smart so fast?
11: Yes.
14: From
11: after 1947.
14: Roswell, suddenly we had the technology.
11: Right, exactly.
14: We had the technology. We had the things that we could do. I'm sorry, I'm a believer, but I'm having skepticism about what they are going to bring out. Just incidental stories, and I think if it gets to the really meaty stuff, they're not going to talk about it.
11: Yeah. Okay. So, well, all right. Do they know?
14: Absolutely.
11: Are there people in our midst?
14: Absolutely.
11: That actually, I think Buzz.
12: Oh, definitely.
11: I think Buzz knows everything.
12: Definitely.
14: Aldrin?
11: Yeah. I think he knows everything. I wish he would just spill the beans. Like, dude, tell us what really went down there.
14: Isn't he dead now?
11: No. He's still like globetrotting.
12: I don't think you're going to see any videos of little green men walking out of a ship in somebody's backyard. I don't think you're going to see anything like that.
11: Mm-hmm.
12: Or, flying by the USS. Whatever their aircraft carrier and hopping out and running around the deck.
14: But I
12: don't think you're going to see anything good like that. It's just going to be little shaky movies of, what is that?
11: That's what I think, too.
12: Just like everything
11: time. Else.
14: Well, this one couple that was abducted, they had such technology on drawing maps. And no possible way they could know what they were doing, and yet it was perfect and concise.
12: Oh, after they got let go or came back?
14: Yeah.
12: Yeah.
14: Mm. I mean, it's. Let's face it, this has been going on since Roswell.
12: I would have no problem being abducted by some very good fisherman aliens and coming back with a wealth of knowledge.
14: On how to catch fish?
12: Yeah.
11: There you go. Yeah.
14: But with their knowledge is they just look at the water and say, fish, jump here.
12: Yeah.
11: But you've raised a good point, Captain Josh. What are we going to learn from if we do meet some aliens? Like, did they give us the microwave oven, right? Did they give us Bill and Hillary Clinton? What did they give us in 1947?
12: I don't think they're ever going to admit that we actually have craft in warehouses that were reverse engineering, because then, everybody else, for national security purposes, then maybe the Russians would say, well, we have to get that because we want that too.
11: Mm-hmm.
12: I mean, they're not going to tell you all that
11: kind
12: of stuff.
11: Or maybe it was the Russians all along.
14: Wait a minute. They're already stealing all of our scientists that are disappearing.
11: Nope.
12: Where are they? Maybe the aliens are getting them.
14: There you go.
12: Huh?
13: Maybe, who knows? It's one of those. I've been a lover of science fiction for as long as I can remember. Mm. And, you know, the portrayal that we see of, you know, Star Trek and Star Wars and all this different stuff, it's like, yeah, I mean, you know, there's the possibilities. Like Bob said, you know, how arrogant might it be for us to think we're the only ones? The hard part is, okay, so what? So what's the outcome of mm-hmm. that? Most of us have a hard enough time just trying to figure out how to get through Monday through Friday mm-hmm. or making sure that our paycheck gets from the beginning of the month to the end of the month when we get paid again. Mm-hmm. And, you know, do I think it's one of those that it's going to make a monumental difference in our life, this releasing of whatever they know? Yeah, I don't know.
11: One day, like, they're just going to have to say, yeah, it was the Russians. These Russian craft, I mean, all the time. Or, yeah, we've been way ahead of things the whole time. Or maybe they are.
12: He just when he was running, he did say he would do this.
13: Yeah, so, right.
12: He's just checking off the list. He's going right down his list that he said he was going to do.
11: Just like he said he was going to invade Iran and cause gas prices to triple.
12: And maybe the timing. No. Maybe the timing isn't perfect, but, you know.
14: You know, you talk about some of the technology. You still have to look back to one of the most amazing feats is the Egyptian pyramids.
12: I was very fortunate to be there
14: talking to some of the top Egyptologists, and you ask them, you know what they're saying? They definitely think there was outside influence to help do it. Mm-hmm. The precision with the size, everything was lined up just perfect. They didn't have the ability or the skills then. How did they happen?
11: And there's stuff like that all over the globe.
14: Look at their drawings. They have drawings of medical instruments mm-hmm. from 5,000 years ago that are just what we're using today. Mm-hmm. It's amazing.
13: Well, I mean, there's a lot of technology. We would call it technology today are just the way we used to do things that people have forgotten how to do. And I don't necessarily know if it's a good thing or a bad thing yet. It's just one of those where, you remember, UFOs are unidentified flying objects. That doesn't necessarily mean that they're from outer space.
11: Extraterrestrial.
13: They could just be
14: our own.
13: The first example of somebody coming up with a drone that was able to do stuff 20 years ago that nobody really understood drone was.
11: And there's got to be some of that. Right?
13: And there's got to be some of that
11: obviously
13: out there.
11: We were testing out these things, you know, for a long time. Yeah. So that's got to be part of it.
14: But. Bring up Area 51.
11: Yeah.
14: There is... How often have you seen a secret kept secret for decades, like mm-hmm. Area 51? Mm-hmm. No matter what happens in government, we find out about it. Somebody leaks.
13: Yeah,
14: Area 51 has mm-hmm. been so secure, mm-hmm. and to this day, they're constantly monitoring. You just drive up the road and walk up there. You get greeted.
13: Yeah. Mm-hmm. I mean, there's all kinds. I'm like, this is kind of going. Yeah, the president said he was going to do these things. He's fulfilling his promise to do that. Mm-hmm. Do I really think it's going to affect everyday person's livelihood right now?
14: I just don't think we're going to get it all.
11: No, we're not going to.
14: No, they're not going to tell us everything.
11: But no. I don't think they should. In the last few seconds here, let's say it turns out that aliens are real and that we find out about them. It has to be a Republican-Democrat issue. So are the Republicans going to come out and say that they're happy about it, and then the Democrats will have to hate it? Or will the Democrats be happy about it, and the Republicans will have to hate it?
12: The question is...
11: somehow this has to be a Republican-Democrat divide as soon as this comes out.
12: Well, the real question is...
11: which side are they going to be on? Wait,
12: are aliens Republicans or Democrats? That's what we need to find out.
14: They're so smart, they have to be Republicans.
12: Yeah, I think you're right.
11: What if they're independent? That would be wild.
13: Exactly.
0: On the App Store or Google.
16: With SRN News, I'm Keith Peters in Washington. The U.S. military says its forces fired on and disabled two Iranian oil tankers after exchanging fire with Iranian forces in the Strait of Hormuz overnight. The United Arab Emirates, meanwhile, reported another missile and drone attack Friday. The violence further undermines a month-old ceasefire that U.S. officials insist remains in effect. President Trump says the leaders of Russia and Ukraine have agreed to his request for a 3-day ceasefire and an exchange of prisoners. Trump said Friday that such a halt to hostilities could be the beginning of the end of the long war between them. Trump announced on social media that the ceasefire would run Saturday through Monday. On Wall Street, the Dow up by 12 points, the NASDAQ rose 440, the S&P advanced 61. More details at srnnews.com.
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18: For KBRFradio.com News, I'm Derek Sidian. A Fergus Falls man has been arrested for threatening a woman with a samurai sword and assaulting a police officer. 24-year-old Alexander James Geller was arrested Thursday after Fergus Falls police were called on a report of threats of violence at an apartment complex on Freiburg Avenue. Prosecutors say that the property manager was working on cleaning an apartment unit when she heard yelling over the sound of her music. She told police that she looked out the window and saw Geller wielding a samurai sword, yelling profane and threatening comments at her. At one point, he made a gesture towards the victim with the sword, specifically that he put the sword up to his own throat and made a slow cutting motion toward her. While on the scene, police say Geller approached them. When they told him to stop and that they needed to talk, Geller began to backpedal and attempted to flee. Officers grabbed him and he resisted. After he was escorted to the ground, he continued resisting and kneed an officer in the jaw. After multiple uses of pepper spray and 5 knee strikes, Geller was secured and taken to the Ottertail County Detention Facility. A search warrant was executed on his apartment, where officers found a white mask and a sword with a 27-inch-long blade. Geller makes his first court appearance this afternoon. He's being charged with second- and fourth-degree assault, as well as obstructing the legal process with force and concealing his identity in a public place. Multiple people were hurt in a two-vehicle crash northeast of Pahrump Friday morning. The Ottertail County Sheriff's Office says that at around 7:30, a Toyota 4Runner driven by 20-year-old Oliver Simonson of Monaga was heading south on County Highway 53. The Toyota failed to stop for the controlled intersection of County Highway 8 and was struck by a GMC Yukon that was heading west on the intersecting roadway. Both vehicles entered the ditch on the southwest side of the intersection, striking a power pole. Simonson was transported to Essentia Health in Fargo by LifeLink Life Flight for treatment of substantial injuries. The driver of the Yukon from Pahrump and her three juvenile passengers were brought to Pahrump Hospital by private vehicle for minor injuries. On Wednesday, Pioneer Care and Habitat for Humanity held a groundbreaking ceremony for Pioneer Care's Channing Child Care Village. The project consists of building three twin homes that will house a total of 6 child care pods and creating 60 to 70 new child care slots to the community. CEO of Pioneer Care, Nathan Johnson.
19: So, friends, we are about 400 child care spots short in the community of Fergus Falls. So this project today really is really marks the beginning of coming together as a community to solve that problem.
18: 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For KBRFradio.com News, I'm Derek Sidian. 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
20: It's your forecast on News Talk 1250 KPRF for tonight. I'm going to be seeing a chance of showers, and then we will see those late into the overnight. 40 for our low tonight, becoming sunny. 57 for Saturday's high. Saturday night, mostly clear. Areas of frost as well into 34 for our low. Seeing that into Mother's Day, 55 and sunny. 32, mostly clear with some frost as well, Sunday night into Monday, 65 for Monday's high. That's your forecast on News Talk 1250.
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0: with the Ox and Ox and Friends, wrapping up Hot Talk with the Ox for the week. Terrible Todd back at the ranch holding things down. Are you, I'm having some technical difficulties on my end. Can you hear me okay?
1: Yep, I can hear you.
0: Oh, terrible one. Okay, we'll play through it then.
1: Can you hear me?
0: I think we've figured it out.
2: Hi, Todd.
0: It's a little glitchy hearing you back, but the important thing is you can hear us.
3: So the UFO is doing it. You know that.
0: The Gottwalt is here, ladies and gentlemen. Hey, Steve.
4: How you doing? Speaking of UFOs.
5: Yeah, an unidentified flying
2: to join you. This August group. The birthday boy.
0: Boy. Bob Beavle here with us. Traveling Mike.
6: Hello, hello.
0: And Mike Conway, president of the St. Cloud City Council. Captain Josh Hagemeister.
2: Machine opener as good as a bird.
0: One out.
5: Good. Yeah, you need some worms.
3: The USS Dina's going out tomorrow morning.
2: Right about here.
3: He's already got his walleyes. You know that.
2: They're sitting there in the live well.
5: There was a van in the alley last night, Bob.
3: Uh-huh.
2: They've got tags.
0: And by the way, you say nighttime is the time to catch them. You want it to be dark.
5: Dark is better than light. How's
0: okay.
5: that?
0: Okay.
5: Low light periods. Doesn't have to be in the middle of the night.
0: All right. No. All right.
4: But that's why walleyes have those big eyes.
3: Nothing better than to be sitting out in the middle of the lake in 30-degree weather with the wind trying to catch some fish.
0: Yes.
5: You're okay. Leaving out.
0: Perfect.
5: You're leaving out the.
0: Perfect.
5: The freshly rolled Cuban cigar.
4: Yeah.
3: With internal antifreeze.
5: Yeah.
4: That's right.
0: Exactly. Nice.
4: Anyway.
0: Anywho. So, there's a question. If Bob Abel's going to be on the show, why don't you ask him about all the vacant commercial property? I use that tone because I'm not sure what the tone of the person is because they texted it.
4: Right.
2: How dare you?
0: So, that is a great question. What are we seeing with buildings? You can't fill them at the prices that people are willing to pay.
3: A lot of this is a... It's still feedback from COVID. That's going to be for decades. Well, the major areas are the large metropolitan areas, and it's not only the economy, it's the level, the safety. A lot of the employees don't like to be. Minneapolis is a good example. There's properties that are sold for 10 because they can't sell them because people don't want to work there. And right now, there was a huge article in the Journal on Chicago. Their real estate values in the downtown central area have dropped so significantly. We're talking 30-40%. Now, these are large companies that own them. They can afford it, but they are selling buildings that sold just a few years ago for like $300 million, $30
5: million.
3: Yeah. And
4: well, the Star Tribune, wasn't it the Star Tribune building down in
3: article on it? There's
4: huge.
3: A number of buildings downtown, but our government is growing, so we're building all new office buildings at $1 billion when we could rent for damn near next to nothing and save the taxpayers a lot of money. But no, we want to build new.
2: Yeah, that's insane. If you've seen the state office building, I mean, that's where I officed when I was in the legislature, and they've doubled it with an acre.
4: Yeah.
2: And it's $1 billion. It's ridiculous.
5: It's ridiculous.
4: Yeah. No, you're absolutely right.
0: And they're going to down the other building and rebuild that one.
3: But,
4: oh my
3: the
4: God.
3: Other thing is, too, what so realize is taxes on large real estate properties generated a lot of revenue for our state. Well, that's not coming in anymore because they're challenging the assessed value. They are winning in court. They've dropped the revenue so much. But our state is still going up in revenue. So how are they getting it? From you and I.
2: Yep.
4: Oh, yeah.
3: They've passed on.
2: Is technology playing a role in this, though, too? I mean, I know COVID's part of it and the recovery from that and what's gone on in Minneapolis plays a role. But is AI and this home officing, you know, the virtual officing?
3: Part of it is.
4: Yeah.
3: Okay, here's the deal. I'm going to hire you to work for me. You've got two choices. One, you can come in every morning from 9 to 5 and do your job. Or you can stay home, sit in your pajamas, do it on the computer, and I'll pay you damn near the same money.
2: Right.
4: Yeah, but
2: yeah.
4: No, didn't
3: and
4: I just...
3: That's part of it.
0: I'll pick the office every day, but...
5: I would too.
0: Everybody would.
5: I would
4: there's,
5: too.
4: There's, well, I mean, you know, Caterpillar down to Maple Grove, they started off after COVID, you know, everybody could work at home, that's fine. And then they said, well, we want you to come into the office a couple of days a week. Mm-hmm. And the problem was you had too many people not fulfilling the requirement to come in, so they finally had to say, nope, Everybody comes in Monday through Friday, no exceptions.
2: There's more of that happening now, too. Well, more companies are asking people to get back to the office.
3: Why is the state doing it? They made it a requirement, but they're not as aggressive.
4: You mean the state?
2: Yeah, they're not as aggressive.
3: The state's employees. They're still
4: working at home. Yeah, well, I think the state should. I think the state needs to do one of two things.
3: Cut the salary and work at home.
4: Well, either if you're going to work at home, then these buildings the state is paying money on that the taxpayers are footing the bill on, those buildings need to go away. Because that's the thing I get here in St. Cloud all the time with why doesn't the city do something with the Herberger's building? Because that's the biggest white elephant in the room, right?
0: Mm-hmm. Well, it's privately owned, for one thing.
4: That's the thing, is all these vacant storefronts, whether it's in St. Cloud or the cities, the person owning the property is fulfilling the requirements that the city has. They're paying their taxes.
2: Right, they're meeting zoning.
4: They're doing all those things.
2: Exactly.
4: So the city has no legal authority to tell them what to do with that building.
3: Herberger's in a couple of years is going to lose the big income source.
4: You're absolutely right.
3: And what's going to happen? And again, here's the problem with Herberger's. It was built and designed for box retail.
4: Yes, and that doesn't exist in this world.
3: That's just
4: anymore.
3: Like you have a little fat. Yeah. Remember how many blacksmith shops we had in St. Cloud? We don't have any anymore.
4: No.
2: Well, but can it be retrofitted? That's the question.
3: Some people
2: want to tear it down so that they have access to the parking.
3: I got to tell you, you start talking costs for retrofit and upgrading with all
4: sometimes
3: the things.
4: Sometimes that's more expensive.
3: The cost
4: expensive
3: is more expensive
4: from
3: than starting true. From yeah. scratch.
4: I mean, we're having this discussion. Speaking of retrofitting, and I'm going to bring this up on this thing because this is another one of these empty things that's coming forward, is the county moving out of downtown.
2: Huge.
4: Oh, my God. We have had this discussion.
2: I've heard so much about that.
4: Well, guess what? We're already having conversations with developers to say, hey, could you use the existing building now? We're having these discussions 3 years before the buildings are available to find out, can this be done? Do people find interest? Can it be retrofitted? I know, Bob, you've said, hey, the jail would be a great place for a homeless.
2: Because it's going to cost an absolute ton to tear that thing down.
4: Well, it's going to cost money to tear it down.
3: And we got to provide power to the courthouse.
4: But going to Bob's point, is it going to cost that much more to retrofit it into something that can be used? Those questions are being explored now. Mm-hmm. Now, when you come to Herberger's and some of these other storefronts, there's two empty storefronts right next to the Herberger's building.
3: There's five buildings within a block and a half
4: that are sitting empty.
3: Right.
2: Crazy.
4: Because
0: with no hopes of anybody.
3: One thing you might not be aware of, the Quest property, there's only four people in there.
4: That huge building. But again, go back to the
3: because they no longer are selling landlines, so they don't need
4: they
3: because
4: don't.
3: They can fill it with
4: right.
3: computers
2: it's almost
3: and
2: like
3: machines.
2: The Quality Elyrian Center.
4: Yes.
3: Yeah.
2: So in there.
3: They just got another grant, you know.
4: Yeah. It's all those different things that come into play. So is it going to be a compromise? Yes. They're going to have to realize what they think the property is worth ain't what they're going to get. And it's hard. And I realize it's hard, but somebody is going to take the hit. And the problem is going to be either those buildings get utilized for something or they stay empty like this. And then we've got people wondering, well, how come downtown sucks because there's nothing there? Guys, there's nothing the city can do as long as the property owners are doing what they're supposed to be doing.
3: One other major impact is the young people today coming up. Do they really have the tolerance to take the risk? Keep in mind, my generation. There's a lot of people today that don't want to take the risk anymore.
2: Well, but let me challenge this. The city can't directly do anything with the property if it's owned by someone else and they're doing what they're supposed to. But there is a need for something that creates the dynamics that allow people to either sell off and redevelop into something better or that fits a vision. And it's not a poke at anybody in particular, but we need a market-based, market-responsive vision for downtown that people will buy into and get some energy going.
4: That goes into the comprehensive plan that we're finalizing right now, right? So there's still put some input in those. But that's a concept. You know, I got ripped a couple of weeks ago by people sitting at
2: the
4: table.
2: That's just a wish list.
3: I've seen five comprehensive plans so far. None of them
4: we've
3: are.
4: We've all seen it, Bob. Yeah. But you got to have some place to start.
3: But
2: you got to move beyond wish lists.
3: Here's one of the problems. 25 years ago, Downtown St. Cloud had small family restaurants. It had drug stores. It had hardware stores. It had all of the things that people could walk to and do.
1: Right.
3: Now, we don't. Now they're saying we need housing, and we do. Downtown needs affordable housing. But who's going to build housing where you don't have groceries?
2: The question you have to ask is, why would you build housing downtown? And if you can answer that, that's great. Then the grocery store shows up and the drugstore shows up and so forth.
3: They've got to work in tandem.
5: The complaint that I hear from people that I know that own things downtown is they don't want any more low-income housing downtown.
3: You need market rate.
5: They don't have those types of consumers. But they don't even hang out downtown.
2: The reason somebody would do market rate housing downtown is there are employers in downtown that are going to attract the kind of people who want to live in that. Right. Then there's demand for a grocery store. Somebody builds a grocery store, a cafe. Mm-hmm. That's how it gets going. Right now we don't have anything that would drive the housing and the retail.
5: You know, dialing back time 35 years. Or fast food chains. And then you would have, nothing would have went away.
3: But here's the thing, and I'll remember this. Because of, they passed the Ring Road.
2: Yep. Yeah.
3: At the time, there was negotiation with the railroad to shift the railroad lines. It was expensive, but we had them where they were considering doing it. Instead, they boxed in the community and cause, and then how many times it was a Ring Road to speed up traffic? That stream mall. Now we need this. We kind of got ourselves, and so right now it's going to take an excessive amount of vision to try to correct
2: that. I'm blaming Buck Trio.
0: Yep, absolutely.
2: That was the start of the problems downtown. They put the Rock Trio there, and it was just like a virus.
4: I just looked at that today, as a matter of fact, before we started the show. I was down there looking at the Rock Trio, and I would venture to say no has any inkling what the heck those three the Granite are doing down.
0: You know the story behind that, right? They hired the... it's the Golden Plump gal, right? The patriarch of the Golden Plump family hired a guy from a faraway land to get on top of the rocks and have the rocks tell him what they really wanted to be. I'm serious. There's a video that actually shows.
2: What's the guy doing with the downtown now?
0: Gave him the Spock, the mind meld, the Spock Vulcan thing, and then started chipping away. We need to take a quick break. I got some issues. We'll be back to wrap up Ox and Friends next.
6: It's your forecast on News Talk 1250 KPRF for tonight. I'm going to be seeing a chance of showers, and then we will see those late into the overnight. 40 for our low tonight, becoming sunny. 57 for Saturday's high. Saturday night, mostly clear. Areas of frost as well into 34 for our low. Seeing that into Mother's Day, 55 and sunny. 32, mostly clear with some frost as well. Sunday night into Monday, 65 for Monday's high. That's your forecast on News Talk 1250.
7: For MNN Sports, I'm Kevin Falmas. The Vikings signed a receiver last night.
8: Last five games, 16 touchdowns, 19 trips. Here's Jennings. And he's going to take it in after breaking tackles. Touchdown 49ers.
7: Juwan Jennings signs a reported $8 million contract. Could be as much as $13 million with incentives on a one-year deal to join the Vikings and be their third receiver behind Justin Jefferson and Jordan Addison. In baseball, the Twins were in D.C. yesterday.
9: Here it comes. Swung on a missed and the ball game is over. Gus Varland saves his fourth and the Nationals win their first home series of the year. The Twins fall into that same familiar and disappointing pattern. They win the first game. They drop the middle game, and a sloppy effort in game three cost them a chance to win a series. Washington wins it by the final tally of 7-5.
7: Twins radio, the final call from yesterday afternoon. Tonight, they're in Cleveland. Anthony Edwards and the Timberwolves are looking for a better start tonight in game three against the Spurs. Remember game two a couple of nights ago in San Antonio? The Wolves got destroyed.
10: I mean, we started the game too cool. They came out physical, picking up full court.
1: full of energy. And we expected that, but we just came out too flat today. I think that was the main thing.
7: Series is tied at a game apiece. Game three is tonight at Target Center. Tip is at 8:30. Wild and Avalanche have game three tomorrow night, 8 o'clock at Grand Casino Arena. Wild are down 2-0, but you better believe Wild defenseman Damon Hunt isn't ready to give up.
10: Yeah, it's so far from over. Like, we're down 2 games, but like, every team's got to win 4 games. It's tough. We didn't come out in game 2 with that win. That would have been really nice. But, I mean, we've got so much belief in here.
7: The Frost lost 2-1 to Montreal last night. Now trail 2-1 in the best of 5 series. Game 4 is tonight in St. Paul. Kevin Faulness, MNN Sports.
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1: Fox and Friends, broadcasting live at the Pioneer Place Theater, downtown St. Cloud. Little technical issues, so we'll have to finish up this way. Sorry about the sound quality. But that does not prevent us from going around the table for one more thing. And we'll do the birthday boy first Bob Abel. One more thing. What have we missed from your mind today?
2: Trying to come up with something. Somebody with a thought. What can we do to light a fire into the downtown market that would start the development that we sorely need? We have to have a big, but it also takes somebody with deep pockets, money.
1: Mm-hmm.
2: And maybe the city has to just cut loose.
1: Mm-hmm. One of the things that I've noticed and that came up in the conversation is, we need housing, but then we also need parking, because if you're going to live downtown, you need a car to go to where all the stuff is that you need, like the grocery store, the drugstore, whatever. Mm-hmm. So to get housing and parking, we don't have the real estate. So that's always really tricky. So that would be my take on that. Moving around to Captain Josh Hagemeister.
3: Oh, my gosh. One more
1: thing. A lot of pressure.
3: One more thing. Obviously, the walleye fishing opener is tomorrow.
1: You know what? Hold on. I'm going to put this on the speaker. This will be good. Then you guys can all talk. Here. All right. There you go.
4: It took him this long to figure this out?
5: Well, okay. Okay.
4: Now we're
5: all right, Captain Josh.
4: All righty, then.
5: Nice.
4: Have a good time on the water. Be safe. Be courteous. Pay attention to the environment and be aware that the hypothermia can happen very rapidly in the temperatures we have out there right now. So that's my.
5: It's going to look stupid, but wear your life jacket.
1: Don't wear waders in the boat. Fair?
5: No.
6: They need to make fashion life jackets. That's what they need. Something that looks cool.
5: They do. They have these nice little thin ones.
6: I have
5: seen that.
6: Those nose don't look cool. They need something that's really.
4: The ones on the plane, you just blow them up.
6: Yeah.
5: Well, yeah, those are the ones that we got now. One more thing. Happy Mother's Day to all those mothers coming out. And spend some time. Call your mom once in a while. And just get out and enjoy what the springtime has to offer. It's going to be chilly, we know. But, hey, get out. Have fun. Take your mom out for dinner. Bring her downtown for dinner. There's great places to eat. Have fun downtown.
1: And maybe a show at Pioneer Place Theater.
5: Right.
1: Here, I'll take my microphone over here. Then I can talk in my microphone, too. One more thing,
6: One more thing? Three letters. Barbecue. BBQ. Ooh.
1: Yeah, none. What are you putting on? What do you got?
6: College graduates. Well, we're going to start out with chicken broths and burgers, and then the following weekend, we're doing a full-on
5: Wait.
6: Chicken broths and burgers.
1: Man card violation.
6: Chicken breaths.
5: Yeah, that's...
6: And burgers.
5: Whoa. Okay, you just changed that. You said chicken breath.
6: Broth.
5: Yeah. And burgers.
6: Yeah.
5: You said chicken broth.
6: Yeah.
5: Like
6: I didn't put
5: in a
7: broth.
6: Okay.
5: Sorry, I
7: changed. You've got the gear. Now get the edge. 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
12: News this hour from Town Hall. I'm Keith Peters in Washington. This week's victories in GOP primaries in several states are bolstering House Speaker Mike Johnson's belief that this fall's election outlook remains positive for Republicans. On the Salem News program this week on Capitol Hill with Tony Perkins, the Louisiana Republican says he's looking forward to spirited campaigning from coast to coast.
13: We are very bullish about the midterm elections in November, and this is in spite of the media's breathless prognostications that Republicans are going to lose the House. Now, remember, they cheer against us every single day. Everything we've accomplished in this Congress, they said, was impossible, could not be done. They also said we were going to lose in 2024. So I wouldn't put any stock into any of that, and I would not put any stock at all into historic trends.
12: Speaker Johnson's full interview will be heard when This Week on Capitol Hill is broadcast beginning at 10 a.m. Eastern Time Saturday on the Salem News Channel. The U.S. is lifting its hold on immigration applications for doctors.
14: The Trump administration is again reviewing green card and visa applications for doctors from three dozen countries it considers high risk. That means physicians whose cases have been paused for months could soon get them renewed. But scientific researchers and other professionals from countries including Iran, Venezuela, and Afghanistan say their immigration applications still won't be reviewed. The Trump administration put a pause on applications from those countries, citing a need to improve security screening. Some immigrants have filed lawsuits trying to get immigration officials to decide their cases. I'm Mike Hempen.
12: A good day on Wall Street with the Dow up by 12 points. The NASDAQ rose 440, with the S&P 500 advancing by 61, oil around $95 a barrel. More at townhall.com.
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16: America's employers delivered a surprisingly strong 115,000 new jobs last month, despite an economic shock from the war with Iran.
17: Hiring was better than the 65,000 economists had expected, but was decelerated from the 185,000 jobs created in March. The unemployment rate remained at a low 4.3%. The war has caused the biggest disruption of global oil supplies in history and sent average U.S. gasoline prices surging past $4.50 a gallon this week. But the conflict hasn't done much damage to the American job market so far.
16: That is correspondent Bernie Bennett reporting. U.S. stocks rose to records following the latest sign that the nation's job market is doing better than economists had been expected. The S&P 500 climbed by 0.8% of its value today to yet another all-time high. The Dow was up 12 points at the closing bell. The NASDAQ up by 440. For the Wall Street Business Report, I'm Bob Agnew.
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18: California will soon provide infants with hundreds of free diapers before they leave hospitals after birth. Officials say the goal is to ease the financial burden on families welcoming newborns in the notoriously costly state. The state will provide 400 diapers to each newborn through participating hospitals. The program in its first year will be limited to hospitals largely serving low-income patients, and then it will expand statewide after that. Rich Thomason reporting.
12: An online system used by thousands of schools and universities is back on its feet following a cyber attack. Canvas is used to manage grades, course notes, assignments, lecture videos, and more. Its outage created chaos as students tried to study for finals. A hacking group called Shiny Hunters claimed responsibility for the breach. More details at townhall.com.
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22: For KBRFradio.com News, I'm Derek Sidian. On Wednesday, Pioneer Care and Habitat for Humanity held a groundbreaking ceremony for Pioneer Care's Channing Child Care Village. The project consists of building three twin homes that will house a total of six child care pods and creating 60 to 70 new child care slots to the community. CEO of Pioneer Care, Nathan Johnson.
23: So, friends, we are about 400 child care spots short in the community of Fergus Falls. And so this project today really is really marks the beginning of coming together as a community to solve that problem. And we're just so excited about that.
22: Johnson says that with the help of Habitat for Humanity and other community partners, the plan is to construct one twin home per year over the next 3 years on Pioneer Care's vacant land on Channing Avenue behind the NF Field and CJB Law Building. The Community Capital Campaign, hosted by Pioneer Care Foundation, has already raised $1.35 million towards its $1.5 million goal through the generosity of local businesses, foundations, charitable trusts, and other community partners. Multiple people were hurt in a two-vehicle crash northeast of Perham Friday morning. The Ottertail County Sheriff's Office says that at around 7:30, a Toyota 4Runner driven by 20-year-old Oliver Simonson of Monaga was heading south on County Highway 53. The Toyota failed to stop for the controlled intersection of County Highway 8 and was struck by a GMC Yukon that was heading west on the intersecting roadway. Both vehicles entered the ditch on the southwest side of the intersection, striking a power pole. Simonson was transported to Essentia Health in Fargo by LifeLink Life Flight for treatment of substantial injuries. The driver of the Yukon from Perham and her three juvenile passengers were brought to Perham Hospital by private vehicle for minor injuries. The crash is under investigation. A woman has been arrested for aiding her son with committing a crime in connection with a fatal car crash early last Saturday morning. Prosecutors say 50-year-old Pamela Jean Breckeridge of Dent lied to investigators when they were questioning her in regards to the death of 40-year-old Nicole Schultz of Dent. Court documents say Schultz was ejected from a pickup truck early Saturday morning, and Breckeridge and her son, 33-year-old Alan Alberts, brought her to Perham Hospital several hours after the crash. Breckeridge initially told investigators that she was at Alberts and Schultz's residence Friday night, but Alberts wasn't there due to a no-contact order issued by a judge earlier this year. She said that she had been the one to find Schultz and only contacted Alberts after finding her hurt. After being confronted with evidence that contradicted the story, she admitted to lying in order to protect Alberts. Prosecutors say Alberts called Breckeridge after he brought Schultz's unconscious body back home. The two debated on whether or not to call 911 due to the no-contact order until they realized Schultz had stopped breathing. Nursing staff told deputies that Schultz was dead upon arriving to the emergency room. Breckenridge was taken into custody Thursday and made her first court appearance Friday morning. She is being charged with three counts of aiding a criminal offender. Alberts is charged with second-degree manslaughter and violating a no-contact order. Starting Monday, drivers will encounter lane closures in both directions on I-94 between Highway 79 near Evansville and the Grant-Ottertail County line. MnDOT says crews will be building crossovers, replacing guardrail, and installing traffic control devices in preparation for concrete resurfacing on westbound I-94. When resurfacing begins in June, westbound traffic will be directed onto the eastbound lanes. There will be one lane head-to-head traffic through the project area until October. Central Specialties Incorporated, based in Alexandria, is the prime contractor for the $18.8 million project. MnDOT urges drivers to always be attentive, drive with caution, and slow down in work zones where workers are present. As Memorial Day travel approaches, the Ottertail County Safe Communities Coalition is once again launching its popular Click It for Coffee campaign to remind drivers and passengers to buckle up. Running from May 11th through May 31st, the campaign aligns with a nationwide effort to increase seatbelt use and prevent traffic-related injuries and fatalities. Locally, the initiative combines education with a fun incentive to reinforce a simple life-saving habit. On May 20th from 9 to 6, community members who use the drive-thru at the Nest in Purim while wearing their seatbelt may receive a voucher for a free drink on their next visit.

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3: This is your I-94 ramp cone zone update. The 210 I-94 ramp is closed. The interchange ramps will be closed to all travelers during construction, and traffic to and from Highway 210 in Fergus Falls will be detoured to the County Road 1/Tower Road. Highway 210 will remain open for travelers during construction. Traffic will shift to one side of the bridge and will be reduced to one lane in each direction. For construction updates, visit the Fergus Falls Chamber at fergusfalls.com and click on the cone zone. 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
7: 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Rodney Stroud, 85, of Fergus Falls, died April 16th at Pioneer Point, and the service will be Saturday morning at 11 at Olson Funeral and Cremation. Visitation will begin at 10 for Rodney Stroud. Terry Stud Larum, 68, of Fergus Falls, died April 29th at Sanford. The service will be 11 o'clock Saturday morning at Grace United Methodist Church. Visitation will begin at 10, and the celebration of life from 1 to 3 on Saturday at Fergus Falls VFW for Terry Stud Larum. Jack Pearson, 87, of Fergus Falls, died April 28th at his home under the care of Vivi Hospice. The service will be Saturday morning at 11 at First Lutheran Church with visitation at 10 for Jack Pearson. That concludes the announcements.
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3: Time shut down on another day of trading. Here is

0: It's Friday's closing market. Minutes running things off in corn for July, up 3.75. September, up 3.5. December, up 4 cents. Soybeans for July, up 15.75. August, up 16 cents. November, up 16 cents. Soybean meal for July, 80 cents higher. August, up 1.10. December, up 2.10. Chicago wheat for July, up 6.75. September, up 6.75. So is December. Hard red winter wheat for July, up 8.5. September, up 7.75. Hard red spring wheat for July, up 6.75. September, up 9 cents. Minneapolis spring wheat for July, up 4.75. September, up 5.5. Into live cattle for June, down $1.15. August, down 180. October, down 167.5. December, down 167.5 as well. Feeders for May, up 105. August, down 195. September, down to 242.5. October, down 252.5. Lean hogs for June, down 75 cents. July, up 25 cents. August, up 32.5. That's Friday's markets.
1: 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The tragedy of Hurricane Helene shocked me as the reports came in. Crisis communications during a storm is more than a public service. 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
2: 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Information affecting fishermen and seafood producers in the U.S. has been available for some time from the Department of Agriculture, but USDA has now established the Office of Seafood. Michael Illenberg is the director.
4: On our website, consumers and fishermen and aquaculture producers will be able to find information on all the different programs we have, including infrastructure support programs, marketing and trade programs, risk management programs, business development programs, our seafood inspection and safety, and our nutrition programs and research programs.
2: As I said a moment ago, USDA has worked with the seafood industry for some time. Caird Rexroad of the agency's Agricultural Research Service says the new office serves both saltwater and freshwater production environments.
5: Cover catfish, trout, salmon, hybrid striped bass, tilapia, shrimp, any others. But now to take a more broad perspective at the department and include all of the species, regardless of how they're produced or harvested across aquaculture. USDA has had a relationship with the folks that are farming freshwater species for a long time. So to have an office that will be the one-stop shop for all of these folks, I think, is extremely powerful.
2: Learn more at usda.gov/seafood. That's Farm to Fork. I'm Darrell Anderson.
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7: For MNN Sports, I'm Kevin Falmas. The Vikings got a new target last night.
8: Purdy. Over the middle, somehow Jennings makes that grab.
7: Jawan Jennings from the San Francisco 49ers signs to a one-year deal by the Vikings worth up to $13 million. A one-year deal to join Minnesota. He'll be their third big target along with Justin Jefferson and Jordan Addison. In basketball tonight, the Timberwolves have game three against the Spurs. They lost big on Wednesday, so how does Rudy Gobert think they can make things better defensively tonight?
9: Transition, for sure, and then, like I said, we lots of fouls. How many? I don't know how many free throws they shot. They shot 33 free throws. Lots of fouls, a lot of transition points and turnovers. You know, those things, they're really good. They create those, but we gotta try to limit those and we need more urgency.
7: It's an 8:30 tip tonight from Target Center. The Wild are back on the ice tomorrow night for Game 3 against Colorado. Down 2-0 to open the series, John Hines hopes the Wild use lessons from the past couple of weeks to help them.
10: I think you can really draw on the series we just came from. We lost two games in a row in Dallas against Dallas and won three straight. We had injuries in Dallas. We got injuries in this series. So I think even the group now, sure, in that series that we went through with Dallas, there's a lot of valuable things that can draw on of how did we respond after we lost.
7: Wild and Avalanche game three tomorrow night at 8 o'clock from Grand Casino Arena. Last night in St. Paul, the Minnesota Frost were in that building and they fell to Montreal 2-1 and now trail in that best of five series 2-1. They got a win tonight to force a game five. Puck drops at 7 o'clock from Grand Casino Arena. Kevin Falmas, MNN Sports.
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16: This is Todd Cameron from PT's Guide Service. Well, the holiday most of us have been waiting for is finally here, the Minnesota Walleye Opener. Without question, Mother Nature has not been all that kind when it comes to wind and cooler temps this past month. The first week of April, we go from having 12 inches of snow to a day of 80 degrees and then back to the lows of upper 20s and highs in the mid-40s. And to top it off, we haven't received very little spring rains, and without much runoff from winter snow, lake levels are very low compared to average. When it comes to finding walleye in early spring, especially when water temps are cooler than average, most anglers think shallow. I really like the answer that Mr. Walleye Gary Roach gave when asked this question. You will find walleye on the fishing opener, either shallow, deep, or somewhere in between. If I said this once, I've said it 1,000 times. They are where they are, and if the walleye are biting, all the better. When it comes to live bait, the late shiner or the spot tail shiner is my choice this time of year. Colder than normal temps the past few weeks have kept our bait shops wondering if they will have a supply of shiners for the weekend. Our bait shops across the state are excited to get the season started, so stop in, get your bait of choice, some tackle, new fishing rod, and I'm sure a lot of smart talk about the expected hot bite on your favorite lake. And don't forget about artificial baits. Without question, Using a jig tipped with a swim bait or a paddle tail can and will trick old Marble Eye into thinking this is the real deal. Lots of plastic options to choose from out there, but early in the season, I like the natural-looking minnow with a little more white color to match our spot-tail shiner. They say that patience is a virtue, but so is being prepared and ready ahead of time before you get to the public access. Take your time, help others that need help, and expect that everything on the first weekend of walleye season is just going to take a little longer. The weather this weekend looks to be decent, and the anticipation of that first tug and hook set will feel oh so fine. And, oh, there's one. Have a safe and enjoyable fishing opener, and do not forget that Sunday is Mother's Day. Happy Mother's Day weekend, along with the 2026 Walleye Opener. This is Todd Cameron from PT's Guide Service. Until next time, good luck and good catching.
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26: With us on news, I'm Keith Peters in Washington. Alabama lawmakers have approved a plan for new U.S. House primaries if courts allow the state to use different congressional districts in this year's elections. Republican Governor Kay Ivey signed the measure into law Friday shortly after the legislature approved it. The action came on the same day that the Virginia Supreme Court dealt a major setback to Democrats by overturning a redistricting plan that could have helped Democrats win as many as 4 additional House seats. The U.S. military says its forces fired on and disabled 2 Iranian oil tankers after exchanging fire with Iranian forces in the Strait of Hormuz overnight. The United Arab Emirates, meanwhile, reported another missile and drone attack Friday. The violence further undermines a month-old ceasefire that U.S. officials insist remains in effect. This is SRN News.
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4: 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As a matter of fact, the most asked question was this: how do I know if I have enough saved to retire?
5: Well, the simple answer that you will hate is you know you have enough saved to retire when your retirement income can cover your retirement lifestyle without depending on Social Security. So figure out how much you'll need to live on each month in retirement, which easier said than done because we don't know what inflation's going to be. Will Social Security be there? How much will it be?
4: Yeah.
5: Healthcare costs, all of that, but to the best of your ability, go, okay, here's what I'm living on now, here's what I think it'll be you know, 10, 20, 30 years from now.
6: Right.
5: Then list all of your expected income streams. 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And if your monthly income is close to or above that expected monthly spending, you are probably on track. And if there's a gap that tells me you need to lower the lifestyle, you need to increase how much you're saving now, or plan to work part-time in a retirement, not a bad idea. So important call-outs, though, be debt-free before in retirement. So work to pay off the house. Make sure you have everything paid off before you head into retirement. Plan for those health care costs. Be on a written retirement budget, not just vibes.
6: Yeah, not just a guess. That's so good. And Ask Ramsey, it can really help you walk through a retirement planning checklist to make sure that you have your retirement savings that can actually float you and your lifestyle in retirement. So again, ask your question today at ask@RamseySolutions.com, or you can just click the link in the description if you're listening on podcast or YouTube. Again, if you want to ask Ramsey question, go to RamseySolutions.com. All you guys are able to see. Hey, Jeff, how can we help out today?
7: Hey, guys. Well, I have a question about my career, and I was wondering if you guys could help. So I've been with the same company for almost 13 years, and we're in kind of the restoration cleaning industry. The plan for my future was that I'm to take over the company. We have no written contract. There's no written agreement. It's just something that somebody sold me. But lately, I've found a lot of moral and ethical disparity between my owner and I. And my question for you is, do I hang on and wait until I can take over, or is it time to just go ahead and move on?
6: Ooh, I would love to know the moral and ethical, because that sounds very serious.
5: Is it like crimes are being committed, or they're just doing things in a way you wouldn't?
7: Not as far as the world is concerned. Biblically, a little bit. Essentially, in this industry, I'm not about giving people money to give me work, or people to give me work, me give them money back. And that has started to happen after 16 years of this company never spending a dollar on marketing at all. We're now paying off a person to quote unquote give us work that's just not profitable.
6: So you're paying a marketer?
7: Oh no, this is paying essentially a maintenance guy to approve contracts or approve bids that we offer up to them.
6: Okay.
5: What is that doing for the company? What's the upside?
7: I will quote, we have to do what we have to do to get work. And that's what I was told this is all about. However,
6: am I missing something on the moral part of this or the ethical? Help me understand. I feel like I'm missing something. So there's a person who's helping you get contracts, and they're approving whether the bids are good enough?
7: No, essentially this is a maintenance guy that works for somebody who has the ability to approve or deny estimates for this property. And my company paid that man $7,000 in an attempt to get him to approve more of our estimates.
5: So it's basically a bribe.
6: A bribe.
7: That's a perfect way to put it, yeah.
5: Okay. Yeah.
6: That makes more sense. I needed that clarity. Okay, so they're bribing this guy. If we pay you a little money on the side, you'll approve more of ours.
5: To feed us more clientele.
6: I see.
5: And more projects.
6: Okay. Mm-hmm. You don't like the way that's being done. That makes sense. The part that I'm really wondering about is, you said people are talking about me taking over the company, but there's neither contracts nor paper trail for this. I would need more.
5: I would need a date in writing versus just a vibe of like, well, maybe when the time comes, you could take it over.
6: Can you have that conversation?
7: We've had the conversation several times. It's loose-ended. There's no definition. There's no timeline. There's no payment. None of that stuff is discussed, and we're talking a company that may value somewhere around $350,000.
6: Okay.
5: If this was a significant other in your life, and we're talking about commitment and marriage, you would go, hey, clearly she's not that into you. If she's kicking tires, going, yeah, maybe we'll get married. We'll see about that.
6: It might just be a way to keep you warm, like keep you on, you know, on their side and keep you as an employee, because maybe they know that you don't like the way things are going.
5: And you've addressed it, it sounds like, because they gave you the answer of, hey, we got to do what we got to do.
7: That's it. And this has been addressed many times. I feel exactly like that they're trying to keep me on a hook for a while until the day comes, and then we just cut the line. So that question is, I've already kind of formed up an LLC, and before I just start really moving forward with it, my question is, do I maintain what I'm doing now?
6: Well,
7: and try to cold start my LLC, or do I just jump right into this thing?
6: Well, yeah, that's a whole different question because there's income on the line here, right? So how much are you earning now?
7: It's minimal. I make 60 a year.
6: 60 a year. And how quickly do you think you could generate that same profit from you starting up your own business?
7: I would need about 6, maybe 7 months.
6: Is there any part of this business that you can do ethically while you're still working for your boss?
7: Absolutely. Nights and weekends.
6: Oh, okay.
5: And it's not in conflict with any contract you signed to, like, a non-compete?
7: Absolutely. I don't have a non-compete.
5: Okay.
6: Okay, that's
5: then
6: good.
5: There's nothing wrong with you going, hey, it's my time when the time is right. I'm going to go launch this thing on the side. But I don't think in good faith you can continue working for this person because of the soul tax that you're paying right now, the resentment building up. I mean, it's going to eat you alive. It's a poison that you're drinking every day you stay here, knowing this business is not being run ethically.
7: Fair.
5: You're not excited to go to work for a guy who does that. Who
7: Absolutely
5: you're not aligned
7: not.
5: In the values. And so for that reason, I would get out as soon as possible. Even if you go work for someone else in the meantime while you get this thing off the ground.
6: Do you think you could find someone else to go work for quickly?
7: Unfortunately, for this company, about 80% of our book of business comes through my phone. It's my contacts, my people, friends, et cetera,
6: okay.
7: Church family. So the work for me won't stop. It will just go through.
5: What happens when
7: now.
5: You divert those leads to your new business versus them and their business hurts even more?
7: Unfortunately, they're the ones calling me. I'm not in control of who, whether they choose the old company or the new company.
5: But you're going to tell them, hey, I actually started my own thing, if you're interested.
6: So realistically, how many leads do you think would come with you, and how much money is that? Like, how much could you have on the table within your first 30 to 60 days?
7: First 30 to 60 days with a cold start, not necessarily having everything together, I could probably pull together 25 to 40,000 in project work pretty quickly.
5: And that turns into how much in profits? Does that replace your current monthly income?
7: Oh, it would absolutely blow my current income out of the water.
5: I think this is going to happen faster than you think. I think you try this for a month or two and realize, oh, okay, I can do this repeatedly.
6: Yeah,
5: with stability.
6: Absolutely. And because here's the thing, you might just flip it. Usually it's the opposite. We say, okay, do this other job while you build the business. But I think you can build the business, and if you have extra time, yeah, sure, you could work a side hustle and fill in gaps, but I don't even think you'd need to do that. It sounds like you've got it right there. There's no non-compete, so there's nothing ethically here.
5: Just want to run a business differently.
6: I'm all for it, and you want to do it the right way. I think that's really, really good, and we're rooting for you.

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